music, and Angel Radio, of course. Okay, then. How about a bit of Sidney Bechet and his New Orleans feet warmers? Yeah, I don't mean his slipper socks. No, I think he's tapping away with his feet to this music and jitterbugging about. It was recorded in France in November 1949, it tells me, on the album cover. It's on the Esquire label. It's a lovely album, and there's some great artwork on it. Sad you can't see it, but it's a treat. Sidney Bechet, then, and his New Orleans feet warmers. And I thought we'd play from side two, It Had to Be You. Okay? So, off we go.

Short and sweet, that one. On the Esquire label, then, Sidney Bechet and his New Orleans feet warmers. And they were Sidney Bechet on soprano sax, Eddie Bernard was on piano, Pierre Michelot was on bass, and Kenny Clark on drums. That's what I love about albums. It's all written on the back and you can see what's what. I might play another one from that album a little bit later. See how the time goes. Usually too quickly, doesn't it? Yes, time flies, tempus fugit, especially when you're enjoying yourself. And I always enjoy myself here at Wonderful Angel Radio. Thanks for joining me. I'm Leslie and this is Stardust. You're very welcome. Pull up a chair, grab yourself a drink and a few nibbles if you're so inclined. And enjoy the records that I consider to be Stardust. Right. Bing Crosby and Grace Kelly, yes, they were magical together, weren't they? And we're going to hear them now in this bit of Stardust. It is True Love, and I never tire of hearing this, and I hope you don't either.

And very nice it was too, that movie, wasn't it? High Society, I believe. Yeah, I've got the album at home, and yeah, I've got a good copy of that at home. But yeah, never tire of watching that film. And Frank Sinatra was great in that as well, wasn't he? Yeah. Speaking of Frank, I'm going to play him now because he's definitely stardust. East of the Sun, he's going to sing for us. And West of the Moon.

East of the Sun and West of the Moon, Frank Sinatra there. And I like the way the guys in the background were, you know, going along with him. I don't know what they call that, but yeah, sort of the reply to him, wasn't it? It was good. I hope you enjoyed it, folks. I certainly did. This next record that I've got lined up is a bit of Stardust. And we're going way back now to, it's a 78 that I've got to play. I think we're going back to the 30s here. And because it's, you know, it looks like that. What I've got is a record by Gus Arnhem and his orchestra. He was very popular in sort of the early 30s. And he grew up in Chicago and was on vaudeville and that sort of thing. And got quite popular with his own little band at one time. But we're going to hear him now sing Sweet and Lovely. I know this is one that Al Bowley normally sings, but Gus and his orchestra do a very good version. And I've got the 78 here, so let's give it a go.

Very nice. Gus Arnhem there with Sweet and Lovely. Okay, on this side of the studio, I've warmed up the gram and I have one of the records that Big Carl brought back from New York. And it's The Temptations in a Mellow Mood. And The Temptations are wonderful. I saw them live down at the Guildhall one evening, back in the 90s, I think it was, the early 90s, or it may have been the late 80s. You know what memories are like. Can't always get the year right. But yeah, we saw The Temptations, and they were great. But this album is them in a mellow mood. And I'm going to play one track from side two of this album, which was produced by Jeffrey Bowen and Frank Wilson, it tells me. And we're going to hear them sing in their own inimitable fashion, Try to Remember. Something that I do quite frequently. Here we go then, The Temptations.

Oh, how did he get that high note? Gosh. Is it falsetto, I think they call that? But, yeah, wow. The Temptations there in a very mellow mood and on the Motown label. The Sound of Young America, it tells me, on this album that Cole brought back all the way from New York when he went on a little trip. And yes, he spent quite a bit of time in the record shops, the thrift stores, I believe they call them. And he brought a few gems back, yes. But he knows I like the records as well, so that's okay. I gave him extra pocket money. Oh. Right, welcome along to the programme. If you've just tuned in and you thought, what am I listening to? Well, you're listening to Stardust here at Wonderful Angel Radio with me, Leslie. And every record that I play is what I consider to be a sprinkling of Stardust left to us from yesterday. Now, Tony Martin, he was a big heartthrob in the 40s, I think. 40s and early 50s, and he had a great voice, and I don't think we hear enough of him really, so I'm going to play a track by him now. It's Valencia, one of those lively tunes that you know, you want to sing in the bathroom because of the acoustics. They're better, aren't they? And yeah, I have vague memories of my dad singing this in the bathroom of Valencia. It was a number 18 hit, apparently. And we've got Tony Martin with Henry René and his orchestra, with chorus, it tells me. And this was recorded in New York in 1950. The lovely Tony Martin.

I told you it was lively. I'm sure you know it anyway, don't you? Valencia, sung there by Tony Martin, 1950. And yeah, great lively number. And he was a very popular singer. And I'll have to play some more of him another week. There's not enough time in an hour. Right. What to play now? I'll tell you what I'm going to give you a cocktail recipe, because I think it's nice to have a cocktail now and again. Treat yourself, you know, just one. And thinking about America and New York, the Bronx, that was a place that my son wanted to visit when he went out there with Cole. And I believe they did. They went on the subway and all that. But yeah, braver than me, but he went over there. So if you wanted to make a cocktail called the Bronx, it'll only take you 5 minutes, folks. Yeah, not long. You want some cracked ice. I think it's smashed ice, really, over here. 1 measure of gin. Just the 1 measure, okay? Get the little measuring cup out. And 1 measure of sweet vermouth. And 1 measure of dry vermouth. 2 measures of fresh orange juice. I've always got that in the fridge, so we're okay there. You place some cracked ice, the gin, sweet and dry vermouths, and the orange juice in a cocktail shaker. I'll bet you got one of those at the back of the cupboard. You know you have. Go on, you'll have to get down there and get out. Shake to mix. Give it a good shake. Pour into a small glass, straining the drink if preferred. Serves 1, and that's your Bronx. But yeah, they got these great names, haven't they? Right, enjoy your cocktail whilst we're listening now to Johnny Ray and I'll Never Fall in Love Again.

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But I hope you enjoyed that, folks. He was born and raised in Dallas, and yeah, he was partially deaf, and began singing sort of at quite a young age, 15 or so. And I think he eventually lost his hearing altogether. But he managed to sing, and he was great at putting the drama into his songs, wasn't he? Johnny Ray, great. Charlie Parker, he's a fella that we don't hear enough of. And we've got a 1957 recording of Charlie Parker now. And this is April in Paris.

0: Wonderful stuff. So relaxing. Charlie Parker there and April in Paris from 1957. Somewhere that I'd like to go back to, that was Paris. Went there a few years ago and, yeah, more than a few years ago. I must go back. Mustn't keep putting it off. Procrastination, terrible, isn't it? Right. On the turntable now, I have Carmen Miranda. Yes, wonderful Carmen Miranda. And she is going to sing for us in her own fashion. Chicka Chicka Boom Chick. And I always smile when I think of Carmen Miranda. My mum had to dress up as her years ago after the Second World War. And they had like a street party and a parade. They all went round the streets where she was living and banging a drum and, you know, just making music generally. And my mum dressed as Carmen Miranda with a bowl of fruit, the fruit that they could get hold of anyway in those days. And yeah, it must have been a sight. But they all enjoyed themselves. Yeah, Carmen Miranda. Here she is.
1: O meu ganso faz tica tica bum tic, pra eu cantar tica tica bum tic, com a canção do tica tica bum tic. Meu coração faz tica tica bum tic.

0: And there she goes, sashaying across the floor, yes. Hattie Jakes is going to sing for us now, yeah, going from Carmen Miranda to Hattie Jakes. And this is the bird on Nellie's hat. Hattie Jakes, then.
1: Every Saturday, Willie got his pay. Then he went to call on Nell. Trousers neatly pressed and a new white vest. Buttonhole bouquet as well. In Nellie's little hat, there was a little bird. That little bird knew quite a lot, it did, upon my word. And in its quiet way, it had a lot to say. As the lovers strolled along, I'll be your little honey, I can promise that, said Nellie as she rolled her dreamy eyes. It's a shame to take the money, said the bird on Nellie's hat. Last night she said the same to Jimmy Wise. Then to Nellie Willie whispered as they fondly kissed, I bet that you were never kissed like that. Well, he don't know Nellie like I do, said the saucy little bird on Nellie's hat. In a shady nook by a quiet brook, Nell and Willie fish. Lips together meet in kisses sweet. Love is such a dainty dish. Then Nellie says to Will, such lovely things galore. But everything that Nellie said, that bird had heard before. And as he took her hand and whispered a love grand, Nellie winked the other eye. Now I haven't caught a fish, what do you think of that? Said Nellie with a most bewitching look. You can bet she knows her business, said the bird in Nellie's hat. And Willie is the fish she's going to hook. Oh, it's 12 o'clock, said Willie, as he took her home. Now I bet you're never out as late as that. Well, you don't know Nellie like I do, said the saucy little bird on Nellie's hat. Autumn came along, love's young dream gone wrong. Will went round to call. Servant with a grin said, she's not in. Nellie's gone away, that's all. Poor Willie's heart was broke. His life seemed all in vain. Until upon Fifth Avenue, he met his Nell again. He said, we meet once more. She said, love's dream is o'er. But we can be real good friends. And I'll keep your presents, honey, just for old time's sake, said Nellie as she rolled her dreamy eyes. She's fixed him good and plenty, said the bird in Nellie's hat. Oh, Willie, Willie, when will you be wise? Yes, but how about the diamond engagement ring? Of course, said Willie, you'll return me that.

That went down well, didn't it? Hattie Jakes and the bird on Nellie's hat, letting all the secrets out there. Right, David Hughes, I'm going to play a track by him now. He died far too young, and I think he was appearing at the pier down in Paignton, you know, Torquay, that sort of way. And I think he passed away quite young. He's going to sing for us, "I Talk to the Trees." And he had a lovely voice. This is definitely in the category of Stardust.

David Hughes there, talking to the trees. And yeah, I hope you enjoyed that, listeners. I know I did. Tommy Dorsey is on the turntable now. And this is Melancholy Serenade.

Tommy Dorsey there, and Melancholy Serenade. I do have it somewhere by Jackie Gleason and his orchestra, and I will look that out another week because I prefer that version. But I could only find Tommy today, but Jackie will be played another day. And we're going to hear the Luton Girls Choir now, and Count Your Blessings.

the Luton Girls Choir there, and Count Your Blessings. Frankie Lane, and this is an album that came back with Big Cole from America, and it's Frankie Lane singing his all-time favourites. We're going to hear him then with Wrap Your Troubles in Dreams on a bit of original vinyl. Wonderful. Definitely Stardust.

smile as they fall. 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Just remember that sunshine

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Very nice it was too. And I do hope you enjoyed it as much as I did. How about the Tanner Sisters? Yes, from the 1950s we're going to hear them now. One of the fabulous vocal groups of the 1950s. And they're going to sing for us Jambalaya. Nice lively number.

Nice lively number there from the Tanner sisters. And yes, they really were sisters. And Jambalaya. Nice lively one. Okay, I've got on my turntable now a lady called Hetty King. And Hetty King was an impersonator. And this record that I'm going to play now, I know was very popular years ago on Angel Radio, and it used to get a lot of airplay. Her real name was Winifred Ems, and she was best known by her stage name Hetty King. She was an English entertainer who performed in the music halls as a male impersonator over some 70 years. So, wow, it's quite a career, isn't it? But this, I know, is very popular for people, especially when it's their birthdays coming up. Yes, my neighbour, we sang this to him once. Anyway, Hetty will sing it better than I ever could. She's going to sing Fill 'Em Up from 1934.

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It might have been sham, but the pain was real. 9 o'clock this morn, one chap said, I'm fine.

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Cheers. 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Yes, resplendent in how she used to dress up. And on the music hall stage, a male impersonator. And she certainly was a great entertainer. And love that song. If it's your birthday, fill them up. Yes, why not? 1934, so a wonderful old 78 there. And definitely a bit of Stardust, and yeah, wonderful stuff. Okay, on the turntable now, I have Dean Martin, and this is from 1947, and Dean is going to sing One Foot in Heaven, and he sounds very young in this song.

That was, of course, Dean Martin from 1947, 1 Foot in Heaven, that track. And, yeah, I just thought he sounded quite young in that. Okay, I'm going to play one of my vinyl records now on the turntable that I've brought in from home. And it's the album appertaining to the movie Charade, Henry Mancini, music from the motion picture score composed and conducted by Mancini. You know the wonderful film from 1963? Romantic comedy mystery film, wasn't it? Produced and directed by Stanley Donen. And Cary Grant and Audrey Hepburn were in it. And also Walter Matthau, James Coburn. But yeah, too many stars to mention. But I'm going to play from the album Side 2 and Track 1, which is the vocal version of Charade.

Lovely stuff there. Definitely in the category of Stardust. And that was Charade from an album of the same name. And I'm going to play another track from that album a little bit later on in the programme. Okay, after we've had that charade, we're going to move on now to a lovely song from Tony Martin. So we're going to hear now, I'll Dance at Your Wedding. It's O'Hagan and his orchestra and chorus, so it tells me on the record. And this was recorded in Los Angeles in 1947. So, Tony Martin then, I'll Dance at Your Wedding.

And that was Tony Martin there, "For Every Man There's a Woman." And he was with O'Hagan and his orchestra. And that was recorded in LA in 1947. For some reason or another, it didn't want to play all of "I'll Dance at Your Wedding." Came up as error. It jumped on. But anyway, Tony Martin was always good value for money. And I do hope you enjoyed that, listeners. Okay, I'm going to go back to the vinyl records now, and I'm going to play another track from the album Charade, the Henry Mancini production, and we're going to hear now Orange Tamore, which is nice and lively.

told you it was lively, didn't I? That was from the album, from the movie, and Orange Tamore, that was called. Right, would anybody like a drink? How about a cocktail? Yes? All right. I'm just getting the glasses, listeners. How about a margarita? It's always margarita time, isn't it? You only take 2 minutes to prepare it, not very long. And, treat yourself. Sit back and in the armchair and listen to the music. What you'll want is 1.5 measures of tequila. Yeah, and I'm sure that Pete Cross has always got tequila around.

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She liked Cointreau. 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Don't forget the ice. Shake it thoroughly and strain into a cocktail glass rimmed with salt, if using. Decorate with a slice of lime. Serves one. Yes, just have the one margarita. Treat yourself, go on. Okay. I think to go with our margaritas, we'll have something appropriate. How about Dion and the Belmonts then, with Santa Margarita from 1957?

Dion and the Belmonts there, Dion DiMucci and Santa Margarita from 1957. I do like Dion, and one of my favourites of his is The Wanderer, but I resisted the temptation to play that today. Okay, we've had our margarita, and yeah, just take it steady. Yeah, no rushing around now. Let's see what to play next. Ah, this lady's on the turntable now. Brenda Lee. And it's an album entitled Bye Bye Blues. And Brenda is dressed out in a lovely pink suit with a big pink rose on it. And her hair is all done in a lovely beehive, you know. She's got her stilettos on and looking very smart. Yes. She's going to sing for us now. Then A Taste of Honey from this album. And it was recorded in 1967, I believe it says on the album. Okay then, Brenda Lee, A Taste of Honey.

That ended rather abruptly, but a great record. I enjoyed that on this little album. And yes, Brenda Lee with some accompaniment from the chorus there. A Taste of Honey from 1967. It's a Brunswick LP, and I do believe it's one that Cole picked up in a charity shop in Chichester recently. You know how he goes round hunting and he gets the odd gem now and again. Right, the Nat King Cole Trio, they're up next. And they're going to play for us and sing That's the Beginning of the End from 1946.

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1: Marvelous Nat King Cole trio there. And that's the beginning of the end from 1946. Great music to sit and relax to. Nat at the piano there, and what a great singer he was, and a pianist. He just, yeah, so talented. Never tire of hearing him. Definitely stardust with the Nat King Cole trio there. On my turntable now, I have The Temptations in a Mellow Mood. And we're going to hear The Temptations sing Hello, Young Lovers.

Hello, young lovers. That was the Temptations in a very mellow mood. Nice lively number. That's the opening track of the album. And if I just take it off the turntable, it's on Gaudy Records, a product of Motown Record Corp, it tells me. Yes, lovely. Welcome along to the programme. You're listening to Stardust here at Angel Radio with me, Leslie, and every record is definitely a sprinkling of Stardust. We're now going to hear Louis Prima, and he's taken his baby out for a date.

Louis Prima there, and banana split for my baby and a glass of plain water for me. Yes, one of my favourite desserts when I go out, I must say, banana split. But Cole doesn't just have water. No. Right. Everything's Coming Up Dusty next. That's a wonderful album that's in my hands. A lovely Dusty Springfield on a Philips album, and it's got some great pictures in there. Sad you can't see it, listeners, but I've got the album on the turntable, and we're going to hear her sing now. And it's one of those albums that's got lots of different pages to it, you know. And I'm trying hard not to drop it here. Won't Be Long is the track that we're going to hear. Dusty Springfield, then.

Dusty Springfield, and it won't be long. On the album Everything's Coming Up Dusty, yes, another great find in one of the local shops. Sitting in the hot seat here, I'm going to play Peggy Lee now from 1956, and this is Mr. Wonderful.

A lovely, delicate voice there of Miss Peggy Lee and Mr. Wonderful. I know that she's a favourite here at Angel Radio, and yeah, that's one of the songs that is one of my favourites of Peggy's, and definitely in the category of Stardust. Well, I'm now going to play a track from 1953, and it's the Jackie Gleason theme from its Melancholy Serenade.

We heard Stardust played there by the Les Paul Trio, and wasn't it good? Nice and relaxing. I enjoyed that, and I certainly hope you did. So, the next piece of Stardust that I've got lined up on my turntable for you is going way back in time. We're going back to 1936. Yes, it's an old shellac 78 from July 1936, and it's on the Rex label. Yeah, the Rex label. It's Troy and his Mandoliers, and I do love the sound of a mandolin. So we're going to enjoy now Hawaiian Paradise. Oh, sounds good, doesn't it? So take it away, Troy.

Hawaiian Paradise, and that was on an old Rex 78 Troy and his Mandoliers, and 1936 that one was recorded. Lovely. Right, Rudy Valley, he's going to sing for us now, and this is definitely a bit of Stardust. You Ought to Be in Pictures.

0: Rudy Valley there, telling us we ought to be in pictures. He sounded like a bit of a flatterer, didn't he? You ought to be in pictures. Taking us right back to the 30s with that one. I've got K-Star with me, and this is an album that I'd forgotten all about. It's on the Capitol label, and we're going to hear her sing now, Three Letters. I know we very often hear her with some of her big hits like Wheel of Fortune and that, don't we? But this one, yeah, Three Letters. And I gave it a spin at home, and I thought, yes, she had a great voice, powerful voice. And this is most definitely in the category of Stardust.
1: Well, you're right up on top now, and you want to be free. You think you're too big for poor little me. How soon you forgot. You forgot all the things that you said. Our little success has just gone to your head.

Yeah, she doesn't sound too happy about that, does she? The three letters sung there by the wonderful Kay Starr on an old album that I'd forgotten all about. Yeah, up in the loft, looking through, and it's amazing what you find up in your loft. Don't go in there too often for the spiders and things I'm not keen on. Anyway, I hope you enjoyed that, and definitely Kay Starr is Stardust. I'm going to play a record now. Well, two records I'm going to play, actually. It's by a forgotten star, largely forgotten anyway. His name was Tony Fontaine. Tony Fontaine, does that ring any bells with you? He was born Anthony Tranchina, and he was an American recording artist in the 40s and 50s, really. But he gave up his popular music career to become a gospel singer following a near-fatal car accident in 1957. But he had a wonderful, clear tenor voice, and he had a big hit in the mid-50s with Cold, Cold Heart. And he was on Mercury Records, you know, the Mercury label. And, following a near-death experience after some terrible traffic accident, he decided he was only going to sing gospel music. And he was very successful with that. Very popular gospel career he had. And so we're going to, first of all, I'm going to play Cold, Cold Heart from 1951. And then we will play his gospel song that he recorded a little bit later. But he does have a lovely voice. Tony Fontaine,

Tony Fontaine there, and that was from 1951, that song. And yeah, it was a big hit for him, and he was very popular. He in 1957, unfortunately, had this car accident after he'd been to a rehearsal for a television special at NBC. And yeah, it took them a couple of hours to extricate him from the vehicle and everything, poor man. But he survived. But after that, it was like a life-changing experience for him. He said he'd only sing gospel music from then on. And true to his word, he did only sing gospel music. But he was very popular and successful at that. So let's hear him now then. This is Tony Fontaine with his version of How Great Thou Art.

Big finish there from Tony Fontaine, and a great gospel singer he was, wasn't he? And I enjoyed his version of Cold, Cold Heart as well. It's one of those stars that largely forgotten these days, but I do hope you enjoyed those two bits of stardust. Welcome along to the program if you've just tuned in and you're wondering what's happening. Well, it's me, Leslie, here in the hot seat at Angel Radio, and I'm playing stardust music for you, and I do hope you're gonna stick around and enjoy the tunes with me. Hutch is on my turntable now, and he's gonna sing for us, I Have Eyes.

Beautiful. That was Leslie Arthur Julian Hutchinson, known affectionately as Hutch. And that was him singing, oh, a wonderful track, I Have Eyes. Could just see him sitting at the piano there playing. He was very successful in the 20s and 30s, one of the biggest cabaret stars that we've had. And yeah, I always enjoy listening to his music. It's just reminiscent of a more genteel era, I think. I hope you enjoyed it, listeners. Oh, that sounds nice, doesn't it? We can listen to Andre Kostelanots and Manhattan Serenade.

Nice bit of music to relax to there. Andre Costelarnot's there and the Manhattan Serenade. Lots of different serenades, but Manhattan one is very good. Right, I've got an album here called Swinging For You, and it's Danny Williams with the Nelson Riddle Orchestra, and it's on the Capitol label. We're going to hear Danny Williams sing for us now, and it's I Can't Give You Anything But Love.

Short and sweet, that one. That was Danny Williams with Nelson Riddle and his orchestra. And moving swiftly on, I'm going to play a bit of Sammy Kaye now, an Apple Blossom Wedding.

0: The great Sammy Kay there, and an apple blossom wedding. Yeah, we all would like to go to one of those, wouldn't we? Yes, I've got some lovely apple blossom on an apple tree in my garden. I take photographs of it every year because I like to see the apple blossom. And the bees like it, don't they, as well? I like to look after the bees if I possibly can. Right, let's have a look what to play next. Who fancies a bit of sophistication? A wonderful voice we're going to hear. Noel Coward now. Yeah, Noel Coward. Never tire of hearing him. And again, takes us back to a more genteel era, I think. We're going to hear from Private Lives. From a scene from Act One, it is, of Private Lives. Someday I'll Find You. And he is with Gertrude Lawrence and the new Mayfair Orchestra with Ray Noble. This was recorded in 1930.
1: What are you doing here?
2: I'm on my honeymoon.
1: Very interesting. So am I.
2: I hope you're enjoying it.
1: It hasn't started yet.
2: Neither is mine.
1: Are you happy?
2: Perfectly.
1: Good.
2: Are you?
1: Ecstatically.
2: What's she like?
1: Hair. Very pretty. Plays the piano beautifully.
2: Very comforting.
1: How's yours?
2: I'd rather not discuss it.
1: Oh, well, it doesn't matter. You'll probably come popping out in a minute and I shall see for myself.
2: Have you known her long?
1: About 4 months. We met on a house party in Norfolk.
2: Very flat, Norfolk.
1: There's no need to be unpleasant.
2: But it was no reflection on her, unless, of course, she made it flatter.
1: Your voice takes on an acid quality every time you mention her.
2: I swear I'll never mention her again.
1: Good. Now keep off yours.
2: Thank you.
1: Not at all. That orchestra seems to have a remarkably small repertoire.
2: Strange how potent sheet music is.

0: You always had a sweet voice, Amanda.
1: Thank you.
0: What exactly were you remembering at that moment?
1: Lots of things.
0: So was I.
1: What fools we were to ruin it all. What utter, utter fools.
0: We were so ridiculously over in love.
1: And yet, here we are starting off with two quite different people. In love all over again, aren't we? Aren't we?
0: No.
1: Yes.
0: We're not in love all over again, and you know it. Good night, Amanda.
1: Well, yet don't leave me. We won't talk about ourselves anymore. Talk about outside things, anything. Stay with me till I pull myself together.
0: Very well.
1: What have you been doing lately, during these last years?
0: I went around the world, you know, after...
1: Yes, yes, of course I know. How was it?
0: The world?
1: Yes.
0: Very enjoyable.
1: China must be very interesting.
0: Very big, China.
1: And Japan?
0: Very small.
1: Did you eat shark's fins and take your shoes off and use chopsticks and everything?
0: Practically everything.
1: And India? The burning Ghats or Ghats or whatever they are, and the Taj Mahal. How was the Taj Mahal?
0: Unbelievable. A sort of dream.
1: That was the moonlight, I expect. Of course, you saw it in the moonlight.
0: Yes. Moonlight can be cruelly deceptive.
1: And it didn't look like a biscuit box, did it? You know, I've always felt that it might.
0: Darling, I do love you so.
1: I do hope you met a sacred elephant. They're lint white, I believe, and very, very sweet.
0: I've never loved anybody else for an instant. And you love me too, don't you? There isn't any doubt about it anywhere, is there?
1: No. No doubt. Anywhere.
0: You're looking very lovely in this damned moonlight, Amanda. Your skin is clear and cool and your eyes are shining. And you're growing lovelier and lovelier every second as I look at you. You don't hold any mystery for me, darling. Do you mind? There isn't a particle of you that I don't know, remember, and want.
1: I'm glad, my sweet.
0: More than any desire in the world. Deep down in my deepest heart, I want you back again. Please.
1: Don't say any more. You're making me cry so dreadfully.
2: Oh, dear. Don't say any more. I'm making her cry. Noel Coward there and Gertrude Lawrence. And that was Someday I'll Find You from Private Lives, from Act One. And 1930 that was recorded. I might do Act Two, another show. Right, I do hope you enjoyed it. I think that's such stardust. It's wonderful. I love anything with Noel Coward in it. Great. Right. Staying on the theme of love then, I think. Let's have a bit of Roy Hamilton. This is from 1954. And it's If I Loved You from Carousel, I do believe.

A lovely Roy Hamilton there, and If I Loved You from 1954. Well, if you're wondering who you're listening to Leslie here at Wonderful Angel Radio, and I'm trying to squeeze in the records that I've brought in for Stardust. And I'm going to just manage to get Brenda Lee in, I believe. This is a Brunswick album called Too Many Rivers, and I'm going to play the title track.

Too Many Rivers, sung there by the lovely Brenda Lee on an old Brunswick album that I brought in from home. Right, I'm going to play some Artie Shaw now from the 1930s, and it's Softly as in a Morning Sunrise.

party shawl there, and softly as in a morning sunrise. I do hope you've enjoyed the stardust that I've played here today, and that you will indeed join me again. I enjoy your company. I'm going to leave you with Eartha Kitt from 1955, and Smoke Gets in Your Eyes. 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

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This is old Zeke Winters saying, welcome to Homewood again. The old bunkhouse among the tall pines. The boys is all gathered together tonight. And they're going to harmonize a little bit for you. Underneath the old pine tree.

bustle of the station, 'tis my day of jubilation. Gonna put me on a train that's heading for my mammy. Down in that southland we all dream about. Mr. Driver, get that steam in, can't you see how I'm a-beamin'? But at last it seems that I am heading for that Swanee shore.

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May God bless you and give you peace all through the night, in memory of her husband, Stuart.

0: Today's show, we start with a duo, Bill Haley and Catherine Valente. Vive le Rock and Roll, a recording of 1958, written by Mitt Gabler, Bill Haley, Rusty Kiefer, and Catherine Kefra.
1: Come along, gang.

And it was the voice of Ray Frankie and The Last Dance, released in 1956. An instrumental one by Will Glahe, a recording of 1938, The Dancing Fingers Polka.

We heard the voice of Al Bowley together with the orchestra directed by Ray Noble, Roll Up the Carpet. The Dutch singer Rita Corita and a recording of 1958, The Hula Hoop.

That was a recording of 1956 by the Dutch-Italian Peter van Houten, better known as Van Moot, and Van Moot's Rock, a song written by Cobb and Shields. We're going to listen to Florrie Ford and Waltz Me Around Again, Willie, a recording of 1932.

And there was the voice of Sven Aardeveld. The last vocal record of this show is one by the Dutch singer Max van Praag, Florentine Nights, Florentijnse Nachten, a recording of 1951.

I say goodbye today with an instrumental one by Russ Conway, a recording of 1959. I've got a lovely bunch of coconuts. Thank you for listening. Hope you enjoyed it. Take care.

0: Jesse and Falkirk sponsors tonight's programmes. May God bless you and give you peace all through the night, in memory of her husband Stuart.
1: We have another edition of Chat and Music with our Leslie now. When this archive hour was first heard, we were all attempting to cope with sizzling hot weather. One solution was to go offshore, for a little while anyway. Here's Leslie to tell us about that.

0: Leslie here.
1: How are you all?
0: On Saturday a couple of weeks ago, we had a trip on the Gosport Ferry. No expense spared, you know. Adventures are ours. We went across to Portsmouth and then had to wait a little while for a number 20 bus to take us a short distance to the stop just outside the jail. And now, listeners, we weren't visiting an inmate or turning up to begin our custodial sentence. Actually, the site's no longer used to detain offenders, you know. It's been transformed into housing units of various shapes and sizes. And it all looks rather grand from outside. However, we, along with our good friend Ashley, we were headed a few yards further down the road to a beer festival. Did I spot a raised eyebrow or two from you listeners? Well, perhaps one of our party may have tasted a beer, but the other two most certainly did not. If you promise not to tell a soul, I'll confess, we did sample some white wine. Shh, don't tell. We were going to an annual event, actually. It was a fundraising event for motor neurone disease. The Rose in June pub has held such an event every year for 17 years. Sadly, it all began after the landlord, who was then in charge of the pub, he lost his sister to the disease. Actually, for an inner city pub, it's very fortunate. He has quite a large garden out at the back, and has tables and seating. On this occasion, there were volunteers helping serve and gather the empties. And there was a group managing the barbecue. And actually, all the food for this was donated by them. So all funds going to motor neurone disease research. Of course, on these occasions, there's also a marquee for the entertainers. And again, they give their time for free. Of course, all good things come to an end. Paul's not getting any younger. So he was telling us that the beer festival would be the last one in aid of motor neurone disease. However, in those 17 years, this festival has raised more than £56,500. Why don't people like him get their names in the honours list, listeners? I wonder why. Should we suggest him? Now, it might be a bit early for a lullaby, I suppose, but I quite rather like this one. It's the London Promenade Orchestra playing it. Eric Hammerstein conducting, and unfortunately it doesn't tell me who the trumpeter is, but hopefully here's the trumpeter's lullaby.

was the London Promenade Orchestra there with Eric Hammerstein conducting, and it was the Trumpeter's Lullaby. Hope he didn't nod off, actually, but I just came across it on my laptop the other day, and I thought, oh, a while since I'd heard that one. Maybe I'll give it a go. The weather was kind that day at the beer festival, and there were trees shading quite a bit of the garden, so made the temperature just right. We lingered a while and enjoyed the bands until, well, finally it was time to head off home. Just had a little short wait for the bus back to the ferry. But when we got to Gosport side, we just missed our bus home. And at that time in the evening, we'd have had to wait for half an hour for the next one. Our friend's bus was in and ready to leave. So he waved her farewell, bye, Ashley, and splashed out on a taxi. Oh, the devilment we get up to. We were able to enjoy sitting out in the garden until quite late that evening. I had most of the next day to myself. Rare occasion. Solent Melvoir's choir was singing at Stansted Park, so Roger had to be gone from home by just after 10 o'clock, and it was about 6 o'clock by the time he got back. My conscience told me that I should spend at least part of the day catching up on a few rather neglected chores. Some gardening and that sort of thing. And then maybe I could relax in my chair in the shade and finish my library book that I'd had on the go for over a week. It was due back in the library a few days later. Meanwhile, the boys, well, old chaps really, of the choir, they were also lucky with the weather. Last year at Stansted Park, they were caught in a torrential downpour just before their first set ended. Soggy music all round. But this year, they were pleased to stay dry. And I think they enjoyed themselves. Roger told me he'd had a salted caramel ice cream. He knows how to party, doesn't he? Oh, now last week, I played you a couple of bits from Bizet's Chant de Rhin, Songs of the Rhine. So I thought, this week, I'd play you more of them. Here's part three. It's called Les Rêves, The Dreams. So maybe it's going to be a slightly floaty number. See what you think.

was the third piece from Bizet's Chant Durant, based on six stanzas by the poet Joseph Mary. That was called Les Rêves, or Dreams, and as for last week, it was Maria Grindberg on the piano. Now, here's a question. Have you ever been a member of a committee? Gone to a meeting that should have taken about 45 minutes and you're still there an hour and a half later? I do wonder what strange influence affects these events. After all, you have an agenda. Items number one to whatever. And the chairman is in charge. What can go wrong? Or more exactly, what can go right? Maybe if you've been a committee member, you've had the good fortune to belong to one where the agenda is followed and the rules of interjection are observed. My recent experience of meetings is of a failure to stick to the point and the agenda. And as secretary, trying to take notes from which to compile the minutes sort of smacks of Mission Impossible. After all, I'm not really a secretary, I'm a retired physiotherapist. I've often sat in these meetings and wished that my daughter was chair of the committee. Oh my, does she run a tightly controlled meeting? No variations and wandering from the point when she's in charge. But I feel a moment of joy because I've attended my last committee meeting. I've turned turtle, jumped ship, abandoned my post. Future meetings are for someone else to unscramble. In case you're thinking badly of me, I did give them 12 months' notice, said I wouldn't be re-elected at this next AGM. So my leaving didn't come as a nasty shock to them. They were quite polite, actually. Said they were sorry to lose me. Well, I suppose they might be. Never mind. I've done my bit, listeners. I've done my bit. Now, I'm banging on with this Chant Durant. I hope you're enjoying the piano. This fourth piece, well, it's much livelier than the last track. It's called La Bohémienne.

There you go. That was La Bohème, a bohemienne from Bizet-Chanteron. La Bohémienne, gypsy girl, really, I suppose. And, of course, Maria Grinberg there on the piano. Actually, having said I've been to my last committee meeting, I wasn't actually off duty quite. I still had the minutes of that meeting to write. Oh, the fun I had. Between their ramblings and my shorthand listeners, it can be quite a task. Anyway, those minutes are done. And I suppose my role isn't quite over until I've completed the minutes for next week's annual general meeting. In some ways, I'm a bit sad to give up the role, but I've covered it for quite a few years, and I'm beginning to feel the need to cut back on some of my commitments. Poor old dear, I don't know. Must be getting old. Nothing to do with commitments, actually. A few years ago, before COVID. Now, before COVID, since COVID, I think we've sort of formed a new way of fixing the times of things. It's a special date in the calendar. But for a number of years before that dateline, the Gosport Ferry Company ran Solent cruises, during the summer months mainly, and we'd enjoyed one or two. We'd especially like the Hamble River cruise. For a few years, there'd been no summer cruises, but this year they're back. We hadn't tried the Lymington Day cruise, but checking on the timetables, we realised that we couldn't actually fit that in. We weren't available when they were doing those cruises. But we hadn't done the Three Forts cruise. You know those Palmerston forts that are built out into the Solent there? We hadn't had a trip around those on the sea. And our friend, who's wheelchair bound, she can manage that cruise. So that was fine. So, last week, we had a very relaxing 3-hour trip around the harbour and those Three Forts. That's very nice, actually. And could you get a commentary to give you lots and lots of information that you probably didn't have before? And it was very interesting to see those forts close up. They're armour clad with their iron and everything. It's about 2 feet thick. It'd take a little bit of getting, of attacking, wouldn't they? But there we go. I don't know about you listeners, but it makes me think of long sandy beaches and turquoise seas. Well, I couldn't quite manage that, but I found Chet Atkins here with White Silver Sands.

That was Chet Atkins. White Silver Sands. Actually, I haven't broken my duck, as you might say. I've been in the sea these last 3 days. Oh, and I tell you what, when I get home today, listeners, I think I'm going to venture down there again before setting off to an 80th birthday party this evening. My everlasting diary, well, it tells me that today would have been my Uncle Brian's 101st birthday. He was the baby of my father's side of the family, and quite different in character from his other three siblings. Always had quite a twinkle in his eye, and he had a zest for life and mischief, and it got him into trouble from time to time. On the home front, more often than not, all that was needed was a stern look from his mother. My paternal grandmother was a fiery redhead, from whom a look was usually enough. She was a very mild lady, actually, unless you made her cross. And then, if her look didn't work, better watch out. By the time he was in his late teens, actually, my uncle no longer called my grandmother mother, but always called her by a given name. He always called her Harriet Louise. None of the others would dare such a thing. And actually, they marvelled that he could get away with it. He just had that streak of charm, listeners, especially with the ladies. There was always some tension between him and my father. My uncle told me once that he thought my father was a mummy's boy and a goody-goody. Well, he always did his homework and said please and thank you and that sort of thing. And Brian teased him about it. On the same note, my father thought Brian was a waster because he wasn't really interested in academic things, just messed about at school. Brian mocked my father when he passed his 11 plus and went to grammar school, I understand. I think there was quite a bit of, to-ing and fro-ing on that occasion. I suppose it's all part of sibling rivalry, really. They seemed to get on all right when they were older. They seemed to be quite good pals, actually, in the times when I knew them. Well, I know from my siblings there were times when the entente wasn't quite so cordial, but life can't always be just right, can it? Now, Robert Bentley's orchestra, they are going to play Parlez-moi d'amour.

Robert Bentley's orchestra there with Parlez-moi d'amour. Nice flute solo there. Obviously, Speak to Me of Love, it means. I understand it was a favourite of Helen Morgan, you know, a tragic artist. There was a film of her life called Both Ends of the Candle. It's not a film I've seen because I'm not a great film goer. But Anne Blythe played the part of Helen in the film. But it was Gogi Grant, She of the Wayward Wind, who sang Parlez-moi d'amour on the film soundtrack. So I read. If you have a garden, or maybe some pots on a patio or balcony, I'm sure this hot summer weather we're experiencing is challenging your poor plants. I've almost envied those people living in Western Scotland and Ireland and other northern areas where they've had rain. Actually, my brother in Stafford, he had a heavy downpour 2-3 days ago. Didn't share it with us down here. I'm sure he was brought up to share, but never mind. I'll have a word with him about that later. Down here in Hampshire, of course, we could do with a few tropical downpours. Our water butts are, well, getting pretty close to empty. So we use the cold runoff from the water, from the boiler, and we've also resorted to saving the washing up water to put on the garden. Don't throw that directly on the plants, of course, because it's a bit soapy for that. It's all water, grist-to-the-mill sort of attitude, really. But strange things are happening to the plants. I'm sure it's not due to the soapy water. My beautiful pale yellow dahlia is now having flowers with orangey-brown stripes along the petals. They look quite nice, but I prefer their original colouring. Hope it's not a sign that they're dying because of the weather. I'm keeping a closer look on that and giving them plenty of water. We've got two winter flowering plants. They're called coronilla. They really are amazing. They flower all the winter. They only stop flowering at the beginning of May. That's quite a usual time because they always flower for about 8 months. Lots of little yellow flowers all the time. They usually start at the beginning of September. But this year, they already have lots of new blooms. I don't know how long they're going to last. I hope it doesn't mean the flowers will be gone by Christmas. Because we rely on their bright yellow colour to cheer the dreary months at the start of the new year. My dear listeners, I can't help but notice, no matter what the weather, some weeds always manage to survive. There's just two more tracks left from the Chardurant, and I thought I'd complete it today. So here's the fifth track. It's called Les Confidences. Is it a pensive sort of sound? I think it probably is.

That was Les Confidences from Bizet's Jean Durand. And Maria Grundberg is the pianist. Back home, it seems we have our very own flock of sparrows. And they're doing a grand job of keeping the garden spider numbers down. Even the fledglings have a sharp eye for an unwary spider. I know there are folks who tell me we shouldn't get rid of spiders, they catch flies. And yes, I'm sure they do. But their webs also trap the honeybees. And maybe and even some of the chunky bumblebees. And on this occasion, saving bees is my priority. And there's never going to be a shortage of spiders in our garden, listeners. Of that I'm fairly sure. And there's certainly not going to be a shortage in the garage either. I just walked in the other day and found myself in a maze of spider's webs straight across my face. Wasn't happy about that. Anyway, just encouraging the sparrows to keep up their good work with the spiders and also with the aphids. They're pretty good with those too. They've done well so far. For every plus, though, there's a negative. And sadly, the downside of having a flock of sparrows is the amount of small but stubborn deposits that are scattered over our cars and our windscreens. My car, unfortunately, is dark blue, so every hit shows up like a beacon. My father wasn't much of a sparrow fan. He used to grow those big ball-shaped chrysanthemums. And unfortunately, the sparrows, well, they were prone to pecking at the buds. He'd often be heard to mutter darkly threats of putting those sparrows on the pill. However, some of his blooms did grow to look spectacular, and it even won him an occasional first in the local horticultural show, in spite of the sparrows. Here's the last of your Bizet. It's Le Retour, The Return.

That was Maria Grindberg with Le Retour. We do like to sit out in the garden whenever we can. Nice to look around and see what wildlife is visiting us. We don't get a huge variety, but we've had some very different butterflies this year. We've had a couple of painted ladies and a speckled wood. And a little brown one, and we've always get a holly blue early in the year. And I had a peacock butterfly the other day, and of course there is always the cabbage white, looking for somewhere like lettuce to trash. Actually, not lettuce. We were once given a tip that if you want to stop cabbage white butterflies on your cabbages and things, that you should water them with some juice from lettuce. So boil some lettuce down and make some water and water your cabbage and your sprouts and things with that. It did work actually quite well on the allotment. We don't grow much cabbage now, so don't need to worry about that. But for a few years now, we've had a hummingbird hawk moth visit the garden. Not sure we'll be lucky this year, as we no longer have the huge purple lavender bush that seemed to attract it. It just got so old and woody that, well, it had to be dug up. We do have some pink lavender, although it doesn't have quite the same scent. We'll have to wait and see. It's usually August when the moth appears. Meantime, a few weeks ago, and on one occasion last year, we had a cinnabar moth linger in the garden for a day or so. It's absolutely unmistakable, with its black wings, with red border and several red spots. It's even more impressive when it opens its four wings to show you the underwings that are also bright red. Of course, its red colouring says, "I'm not good to eat." As a species, it's been around a long time. The botanist Carl Linnaeus, that man who's responsible for the Latin names of many of the plants we have today. Well, Linnaeus, he first noticed it in 1758, so it's quite an old moth. We were a bit surprised to find it in our garden, actually, because ragwort, that big weed with a big yellow bunches of yellow flowers that grows all around the countryside, that's its main food source. It's some places they actually breed it to control ragwort, as the weed is so poisonous to cattle. Not good. When my cousin had beef cattle on his farm, he had to keep a sharp eye out for any of it in his fields. He was forever having to dig up ragwort. We don't have any ragwort, but we do have some groundsel sneaking in. And apparently the caterpillars of the moth will eat that if there's no ragwort. Well, we've seen the moth, but never any caterpillars. Not until... Well, we'll see, shall we? I just thought I'd have a fast domino track now. And it's I Still Love You.

Fats Domino, I still love you. Here's a question for you. What creature has orange and black stripes? Well, yes, you're right, tigers do. But there's a much smaller one. Last week, we were having a cup of tea on the patio when I noticed a caterpillar, just a bit more than an inch long. It had very bright orange and black stripes. Ooh, never seen one of those before. A quick look at our Butterflies and Moths book told us that it was, yep, the caterpillar of the cinnabar moth. And its colours reminded us that, like the moth, it was poisonous. He seemed to be aimlessly sort of wandering around the paving. We assumed it was looking for somewhere to pupate. And much to our surprise, it began a vertical ascent of the house wall. We watched fascinated as it climbed up and up and up until it was about 8 feet up the wall, when it suddenly fell to the ground. We thought that would be the end of it. But after a brief rest, it once again began to roam around the patio before disappearing off the end of the tiles. We saw two much more smaller ones, one of which became lunch for a large black spider. Wonder if he had a nasty tummy ache? You never know. Or maybe spiders, maybe they can eat any old thing and not suffer. I like this carnival overture. I've never managed to find out who actually wrote it, but it's the New Symphony Orchestra of London and Eric Robinson's conducting. So let's be in a carnival mood for a while.

Carnival Overture. Composer yet to be found. Mentioned weeds in the garden a little while ago. Well, Mary W. McClure, she wrote a little short poem about weeds. She titled it The Wily Weeds. I have a little garden, and I dig it every day. I water all the pretty flowers and throw the weeds away. And yet, though flowers are very scarce, of weeds there is no lack. For when I'm fast asleep in bed, they all come creeping back. And it's most annoying for us, anyone can tell. They never come back by themselves. They bring their friends as well. Time to say goodbye, listeners. Take care of yourself. Keep smiling. Bye for now.

0: Jesse and Falkirk sponsors tonight's programmes. May God bless you and give you peace all through the night.
1: Welcome to the Conniff Connection. I'm Les Peckham, and over the next half hour, we're going to hear music from the long career of Ray Conniff.

Ray Conniff, his orchestra and chorus, and Swanderful. The tune Swanderful was originally arranged by Ray Conniff for the great Artie Shaw Band, and I've played their recording in a previous programme. That version of Swanderful was the orchestra and chorus, recorded in 1957. Back in the 1940s, Ray Conniff made many fine arrangements and compositions for the top big bands. In 1942, Ray Conniff composed the tune, which was actually played here by the Glenn Miller Orchestra. It's The Hop.

Glenn Miller and his orchestra, and a tune titled The Hop. And that tune was composed, of course, by Ray Conniff. And having played a Glenn Miller track, it's appropriate that the Ray Conniff Orchestra and Chorus should now play a Glenn Miller theme. The Glenn Miller theme tune, Moonlight Serenade.

Ray Conniff and his orchestra and chorus, and the Glenn Miller theme tune, Moonlight Serenade. Here's Ray Conniff and the orchestra and singers now, and their 1959 recording of Rosalie.

Ray Conniff, the orchestra and singers, and Rosalie. Ray Conniff backed many of the top singers in the 1950s, and in 1956, it's the Ray Conniff Orchestra and Chorus backing this hit, Johnny Ray. It's Just Walking in the

Ray Conniff, his orchestra and chorus, backing Johnny Ray on his hit recording of Just Walking in the Rain. Back to the Ray Conniff Orchestra and Chorus now, and one of the tracks from the 1958 album Hollywood in Rhythm. It's Easy to Love.

Easy to Love, played there by Ray Conniff, the orchestra and chorus. Another singer that Ray Conniff backed in the 1950s was Jill Corey. Here's a very lush orchestration for a nice ballad as Jill Corey sings Nobody Home.

Nobody's Home, sung there by Jill Corey, and she was backed, of course, by Ray Conniff and his orchestra. And from a nice ballad to rock and roll, here's the Ray Conniff Orchestra and Chorus, and they're doing the Twister.

Rock and Roll from Ray Conniff and the Orchestra and Chorus, and they were Doing the Twister. Just time for one more record from Ray Conniff, the Orchestra and Chorus, and Dream a Little Dream of Me.

0: Ray Conniff and his orchestra and chorus, and Dream a Little Dream of Me. I'm Les Peckham, and I hope you'll join me at the same time next week when I'll have more records, all of them from Ray Conniff. Bye for now.
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Welcome to another edition of Music Maestro Please here on Angel Radio with myself, David Goffrey. I do hope that you enjoy the programme and the tunes I'm about to play for you.

Jimmy Dorsey and his orchestra, and My Prayer. The lady herself, Jo Stafford, and Autumn Leaves. Music Maestro, please.

0: playing you music from the golden era with David Goffrey, Joe Stafford and Autumn Leaves. The Ink Spots and Brown Girl.
1: Now you mighty like a rose, all dressed up in fancy clothes. You're just another brown gal who's all full of vim. Now here's the fix you'll be left in. Yeah, you just a brown gal, chocolate gal.

way. 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

I must see Annie tonight. 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Hello Central, give me a line. I'm calling Gerard 009. I know that voice, it's Mr. Tate. 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The idea's great. 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

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Calling Gerard 009. Hello, who's this? You're Mr. Bell. You've got some wedding rings to sell. 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

0: 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I must see Annie.
1: Snap, crackle and no pop. You're listening to Angel Radio with Harry Roy and the orchestra. I must see Annie tonight. Ray Anthony and the Harlem Nocturne.

Ray Anthony and his orchestra, the Harlem Nocturne, Jack Payne and his BBC Dance Orchestra, and Happy Days Are Here Again.

I ain't even got a trace of you. You know one thing? I'd give anything in the world just to see the face of you. I was a fool to stay away from you and everything else so long. I should have been diplomatic and figured that someday you'd be solid gold.

Thank you for your company. You've been listening to Music Maestro Please here on Angel Radio with myself, David Goffrey. I'll leave you with my signature tune from Flanagan and Allen and Music Maestro Please. Until we meet again, this is David Goffrey signing off on Angel Radio.

precious hours. Then choose to light waltzes. So, Mr. Conductor, please don't play a waltz. You remember her grace. She danced it finely. And I loved her so.

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0: And now Bowley brings this music box to a close, where you heard Un Homme et une Femme by Duncan Lamont and his orchestra, then Spanish Harlem by Ben E. King. After that, Me and My Shadow by Bert Camford and his orchestra, and You and the Night and the Music by Julie London. That was followed by Andy Williams singing Almost There, and then another instrumental, Quando, Quando, Quando by the 101 Strings. After that, Let There Be Love by Nat Cole, and With Open Arms by Adam Faith. And finally, Looking on the Bright Side by Al Bowley. This music box was sponsored by Jenny on Hailing Island, and you're listening to Angel Radio.
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Good morning, Angel Radio listeners. You are here with me, Jackie, for 25 minutes of good morning cheer. The quote for the day is, "The changing of the seasons is a reminder to live in the present and accept each moment as it comes." Today, let's celebrate the records all about the seasons, from spring to winter. The astronomical seasons is defined by the dates of equinoxes and solstices. But we are going to explore the records with a season in the title. And the first one is from Elvis Presley, Spring Fever, recorded in 1965.

Elvis Presley, Spring Fever. The second spring record is Some Other Spring by Billie Holiday, recorded in 1939.

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1: Billie Holiday, Some Other Spring. Moving on to the summer now and the Loving Spoonfuls. Summer in the City, recorded in 1966.

Love and Spoonfuls, Summer in the City. Chad and Jeremy recorded a summer song in 1964. It rose to number 7 on the Billboard Hot 100.

Summer Song, Chad and Jeremy. When the summer is all gone, autumn takes over. Autumn Almanac is a song written by Ray Davis from the Kinks. He describes the song as being inspired by a local hunchback gardener in his native Muswell Hill neighbourhood of North London.

Autumn Almanac, The Kinks. Autumn Leaves of Red and Gold from Tony Bennett next, recorded in 1959.

Autumn Leaves, Tony Bennett. Moving now to winter. Our Winter Love is a hauntingly exquisite instrumental composition by Johnny Cowell, which was a single hit for Bill Purcell. It was recorded in 1962.

Our winter love, Bill Purcell. Now, the last record for today's Good Morning programme is Looks Like a Cold, Cold Winter by Bing Crosby and the Andrews Sisters, recorded in 1950.

0: Bing Crosby and the Andrews Sisters, looks like a cold, cold winter. Don't forget the quote for the day. The changing of the seasons is a reminder to live in the present and accept each moment as it comes. Thank you for joining me. Have a great day. Until next time, goodbye.
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And a very good morning to you on, oh gosh, what are we, Friday the 14th of August. And it's Ivan sitting in for Mark, who's off on a well-deserved holiday. And I was quite intrigued to hear where he was going, but I shall get on to that a bit later. So just started off there with Billie Holiday and Summertime. And then Carmen McRae, Once Upon a Summertime from 1964. Well, it's quite unusual feeling being sitting here on a Friday morning for me, and I must admit I was out on the town last night over in Southampton. Went to see a gig with my daughter, which was tremendous fun, and to me it's what all about live music is about. It was a Brazilian all-girl band, probably not everyone's cup of tea, but it was so much fun, and it really made one feel good to be alive. And we had so much fun, and was able to get to meet some of the stars as well, the lead singer, and had a lovely chat. And it's just amazing, they do these tours on an absolute shoestring, travelling all over the country. But it was fascinating to hear. And it was, brilliant. And then driving back, avoiding the roadworks on the M27 and various bits and bobs. But there we go, it was sent to try. So here am I. As you know, I think I'd been in for a bit of an op. So the anaesthetic was quite entertaining, I say to least. Not so much as the thing, it's just the after effect. And for want of an expression, I felt totally out to lunch. And the effects are wearing off. But I hope it doesn't impair too much today, so do bear with me on that. But like to, let's just get things rolling. I haven't quite got my act together here. So going to start off with the Ink Spots and We Three.

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We three, we ain't no crowd. Fact is, we ain't even company. That's my echo, my shadow, and me. You know, I've been wondering, what good is the moonlight? That silvery moonlight that shines way, way up above. Yeah, I walk with my shadow, I talk with my echo, but where is that gal that I love?

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There we go. The Ink Spots and We Three. Yes, I must admit, the effect of anesthetic is quite bizarre. So I was trying to do something, and my job, one of the things in the evening, is to put our coffee percolator on, getting ready for the morning. And about 10 o'clock I'd gone out and sort of got this thing ready, and when I came back in I noticed I hadn't put the lid down or put the percolator bit into spot, so I closed that off respectfully. And then when I came down in the morning, I discovered I hadn't put the lid properly on the percolator coffee pot, and it was all over the place. Oh, goodness gracious me. As you can imagine, at 6 o'clock in the morning, that really was one of those bother and blast moments. And I did say our usual wonderful expressions. I went, goodness gracious me, what on earth have I done? To that extent, and if you believe that, that'll be magic. But, oh, I couldn't believe it. And it's just so silly things, and you just think, what on earth is going on? And it really does confuddle you. And they do say, don't drive for a while, which I can fully understand, because it was quite entertaining. But no, definitely getting better. And so it's great to be back here with you. So anyway, where are we off to? Yeah, I'd like to say very good morning to Thelma. Thelma in Gosport. Lovely speaking to you this morning, Thelma, as ever. And you, oh gosh, you mentioned you'd like to hear a Fats Waller song. Fats Waller saying, my very good friend, the milkman. And then you promptly told me that there wasn't a milkman on the round, which did leave me a tad suspicious, Selma, because they do say those who deny are normally telling a little porky somehow. But there we go. And it does bring memories back of seeing the milkman in London coming round on the little horse and cart originally, then the very early battery operated ones at the crack of dawn with their gold top and their various other bits and bobs. But anyway, Thelma, this is for you, my very good friend the milkman, from Fats Waller.

0: 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Ha-ha, and it's on, baby.
1: Oh, there we go, Thelma. My good friend the milkman from Fats Waller. And just for the life of me at the moment, I just can't remember the name of the milk delivery company. I can picture the little three-wheeler vans with the back bed on it, and they had the crest on the front of the electric, these enormous electric batteries. Oh, good grief. Anyway, it'll come to me. But also, just like to say a very good morning to Steve in sunny Brighton, and thank you so much for sponsoring the bustle this morning on the 14th. Interestingly enough, my daughter was over in Brighton with a friend. They went over to do a bit of window shopping. I say window shopping and have a little wander, and they thoroughly enjoyed it. But it must be quite nice to be so close to the coast with a bit of cool breeze coming in. So, again, thank you, Steve. That's great. Right, let's do a couple from... Oh, no, I know. A couple of weeks back, I was listening to Mark's one of the shows in the morning, and Mark mentioned about earworm songs. You have any sort of... You wake up and you've just got this song that just won't leave you alone. And I think we may have mentioned this a couple of times over this past year about, you know, you sort of get out and you just can't get this tune out of your mind. But this is one of those, and it's, I'm sort of play it because it's been rumbling around in the brain box. And this is from an album with the Beatles, and this is I've got to make sure I've got this all correct. This is All My Loving.

Oh, there we had the Beatles and All My Loving. I must admit, that version I played, yes, it just sounded different. I just have to have a little look around. But great. Also, just like to... Oh, here we go. Hang on, let me just get my act together here. What is it? Friday morning, getting ready for the weekend. I think not. But here we go. I'm going to do a couple from 1955 now, starting off with Bill Haley and his Comets.

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You get the rock a beat and boogie, rock a beat and boogie.

0: Right, there we go. Frog in the throat, here we go. A couple from 55, Bill Haley and his Comets with Rock a Beating Boogie from 1955, and then the Cameos. The Cameos, Only For You, again from 1955. Right, time for the weather. Here we go.
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0: Oh, pardon me. Very good morning to Jackie and Marcus, and thank you for sponsoring the Angel Radio weather for the 14th of August. And this is covering West Sussex, Hampshire, Isle of Wight and Dorset. Sunrise today was at 5:50. Today would be another sunny and hot day with very few clouds. Today

0: temperature is 22 degrees Celsius, 72 mid-morning and 26 in the afternoon. Local outlook from Sunday to Tuesday. Sunday may see some cloud, but it will become sunny and dry. Monday will bring some sunshine, but we may see some light rain moving from west to the east of our area. Tuesday looks like being breezy with sunshine in the morning and cloud developing in the afternoon, possibly bringing rainy spells of rain overnight.
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0: Oh, there we go, the weather forecast for today. Gosh, 25 past already. Can't believe where the time goes. And I must admit, I'm still slightly here in a bit of a fog, and it's quite interesting, but it's brilliant. And thank you for all the requests coming in, and it's absolutely magical. Oh, just a quick, Bill in Brentford, you've requested a Buddy Greco record, You're Driving Me Crazy, from 1953. I can't find it, but I can find plenty of different versions. I can see other songs by him from 53, all that era, but I just can't find this particular one at the moment. Was it Buddy Greco, or is there another one I can play for you? Be great if you just give me an email back, or if not, I will choose one of those. But I say I couldn't find that particular version, but there are plenty out there. Right, like I say, very good morning to Angela and Peter in Gosport. All good, thank you. Here we go. I've had this and I've done my favourite trick. Now, why isn't it coming up with the one I chose? I had this app. Angela, it's gone, and I don't know why, because I had it here going for me. Do bear with me for a moment, and I'll try and pick that up again. But in the meantime, I will play a song for Peter, something we haven't done for a while. This is the Dam Busters March from 1955.

No, pardon me, Angela, there we go. No, I still haven't found the Jack Payne Sunshine. You put it down as that. I might just have to play another version in a moment, but do bear with me. But thank you so much. No, all went very well last week, and what a great bunch the surgery team are. We did have a bit of a chuckle, as I'll explain a bit more on Monday, about misunderstanding words, and I have got my son to do a Photoshop, so more will be revealed on Monday. Right, let me just quickly go across to this. Where are we? Oh, golly gosh. Let me say very good morning to Christine in Portsmouth. Lovely to speak to you this morning, Christine. Golly gosh, here we go. No, let's crack on. You've requested Frank Elaine, a strange lady in town. This is for you. Enjoy.

Oh, there we go, Christine. Strange Lady in Town, to Frankie Lane. What a cracking track. And lovely to speak to you this morning. I hope you have a great day and it doesn't get too hot for you. Right, Angela, I've come up with a version. I've had hunt around for this. I couldn't quite come up. Maybe you just said you thought by Frank... You thought by Jack Payne, but I've come up with Sunshine of My... Oh, gosh, I can't even say the words this morning. Sunshine of Marseille, and this is a 1930 version by Albert Whelan. So here we go.

0: Oh, I'm not quite sure what's happening there. Let's just see why that's not coming up with something. Let's try again. That wasn't wanting to do.
1: Old man trouble, get out of my sight.

0: Oh, there we go, Angus. Sunshine of Marseille by Albert Whelan from 1930. And that was on a 78. Absolutely magic. And also some whistling in there. So one from maybe for our collection of whistling songs later on when we go back to that. Oh, pardon me. Right. As I say, this is... thing I must now do. Let's have the What's On Diary. Here we go.
1: The What's On Diary is sponsored by David in leafy Shepherd's Bush, who is certainly no angel.
0: Oh, and thank you for the What's On Diary, David in Shepherd's Bush, for sponsoring this. So, Friday the 14th and 15th of August, the Phoenix Players present Wind in the Willows at 7:30 each evening, with a 2 p.m. matinee on Saturday at the Portsmouth Methodist Church, 229 Albert Road, Southsea, and that's PO4. OLX or 0LX at the Trinity Building entrance on Francis Avenue. Tickets are £12 from ticketsource.co.uk/bootkit or phone 0845 467 6462. On Friday the 14th, Free Bird, a tribute to Ava Cassidy at the Gaiety Bar, South Parade Pier, Southsea. A heartfelt live tribute to the music of Ava Cassidy, performed by Zoe Lindsay. The show includes classics such as Over the Rainbow, Fields of Gold and Songbirds. The doors open at 7:30 for an 8 p.m. start. Tickets from book.events/AvaCassidy. Zoe will be joining Candice on her show at 9 o'clock this morning. Oh, magic. I did see that Candice had someone coming in, so that'd be great. Tuesday the 18th, the Sudden Swing Band are at the Rising Sun Hill Pound Swanmore, SO32, 2PS in the Marquee, 7:30 to 9:30 p.m. They are also have great food. Book in advance on 01489 896663. And on Thursday the 20th, Piperoo Productions present Divas, a two-woman show interweaving the hits and life stories of iconic female singers. From stardom to heartbreaks, Divas bring your favourite musical legends. This includes Dusty Springfield, Aretha Franklin, Rosemary Clooney, Patsy Cline, Karen Carpenter and Vera Lynn, and many more to life with costumes, stories and powerful vocals at the Showroom Theatre at Chichester University. 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Right, and that's our What's On Diary for today.
1: The What's On Diary was sponsored by David in leafy Shepherd's Bush.
0: Oh, brilliant. Right, I'm still just trying to find a couple of records. Now, Bill, I'm still struggling to find this Interesting Love, so I might have to leave this, if that's okay, to tomorrow morning. But I will try and have another look for it in a moment and see if I can come up with it. No, interesting. I searched through all our libraries and things and nothing showing. I found everything else quite interestingly, but no, I shall persevere and see if I can get that in before the end of the programme. Right, Alan in Farnborough, lovely to hear from you. And you've requested... Yes. Oh, gosh. It's on the Trend record label, out on a 45. A record called Sapphire, Big Danny Oliver, and this is for you. Magic, Alan, thank you so much for this. Looking forward to it.

Oh, there we go, Alan. What a great track. Thank you so much for that. Big Danny Oliver and Sapphire. Very good morning to Chris. Lovely to speak to you, Chris. In fine form, apart from being slightly still foggy-brained. But, safe travels. As I say, I was over in Southampton last night, and it really was a bit of a problem driving around. I closed the Itchen Bridge when we came back out of the 1865. So it wasn't too bad, luckily, but it was the roadworks and these 50-mile-an-hour limits on the M27, and not a car about, and there's no signs of anyone. But there we go. It was a great evening. But, Chris, you've requested Manfred Mann's Pretty Flamingo. Here we go.

Oh, there we go, Chris. Manfred Mann, no, great memories of seeing Manfred Mann. And wasn't Mike Darbo the lead singer with them for a while? And Bill, I'm really having it's quite interesting, I'm really struggling to find this at the moment. So let me put it forward to till tomorrow or maybe Monday morning, but I must have a hunt around and I'll try and look up on the record label. But I say I'm on my own here at the moment, so I've got no one to help me. So the thing. But anyway, lovely to hear from you, Bill. And yes, I will keep hunting around for that in a moment when I'm off air. Right, let's go. We're sort of running out of time here a bit. Going to play a record from 1945. This is Artie Shaw and his orchestra, and this is Bedford Drive.

0: Oh, there we go. R.T. Shaw and his orchestra with Bedford Drive from 1945. I can't believe the time, so I'm going to say toodle pip, and I will see you tomorrow. Yeah, this is just amazing. Where did it go?
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6: Hello, my name is David Lanchbury. 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

0: Today's Late Breakfast is sponsored by Michael in the lovely county of Angus in Scotland. 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
1: Good morning. It is just before 9 a.m. It is Friday the 14th of August, 2026. You're listening to me, Candice, on the Late Breakfast Show. And I have a special guest. I forgot to put it in my YouTube description, but she will be coming on the YouTube as well. Good morning.
2: Hello. Hi. Thank you for having me.
1: No, thank you for being here. This is Zoe. So, why are you here this morning?
2: Well, so my name's Zoe Lindsay, and I run an Eva Cassidy tribute show. The show has been, I've been really incredibly lucky. It's been endorsed by actually Eva Cassidy's brother.
1: Oh, wow.
2: As well. Yeah, yeah. So it's been very lucky. And I have a show tonight at the Gaiety.
1: Okay.
2: In Southsea. The show comes from a lot of love.
1: Yeah.
2: Basically. It's something I've always wanted to do since the age of 15.
1: Yeah.
2: And it's been a long time coming, but it's basically been a 20-year round turnaround.
1: Okay.
2: But the thing that really pushed it for me was my mum sadly passed away 8 years ago.
1: Mm-hmm.
2: And me and her shared a great love for Eva Cassidy and her music. And basically, it was coming up to her 8-year anniversary, and I've been really struggling to sing those songs for that long. And
1: okay.
2: I thought, you know what, should be so heartbroken if I never sung these songs again.
1: Yes, yeah.
2: So I thought, I'm going to do it this time. I'm actually going to do it, and I'm going to set up an Eva Cassidy tribute. And I contacted basically just a local theatre,
1: yeah,
2: and they said yes. So, and it started from there, and I'd done my first show in January, and now I've got my second show tonight.
1: Okay.
2: But with a full live band. But from that first show, everything just really just took off,
1: grows legs
2: really.
1: A little bit.
2: Yeah. Awesome. Yeah, with the endorsement from, you know, Eva Cassidy's brother,
1: yeah,
2: having that from her family, because obviously she's a singer that's passed away, so
1: yeah,
2: I want to do this tribute very respectfully. That's
1: mm-hmm.
2: why I'm not here to impersonate Eva mm-hmm. Cassidy, but it's very much a tribute to,
1: yeah,
2: Eva Cassidy.
1: Awesome.
2: Yeah.
1: So tell us, what time, place, all the details for your show this evening?
2: So it's at the Gaiety in Southsea.
1: Mm-hmm.
2: It's £16. You can pay online, but you can also pay at the door.
1: Okay.
2: So that's no problem. And
1: what time
2: yeah,
1: is it?
2: 7:30, the door's open.
1: Okay.
2: 8 o'clock's the show.
1: Okay.
2: Yeah, and I'll be joined as well by Dolly Parton's bass player. It's going to be there.
1: Oh, wow.
2: Yeah, there's been some great musicians that have just gravitated.
1: Oh, brilliant.
2: Everything towards this tribute is brilliant. Yeah, I feel
1: wow,
2: incredibly
1: it sounds amazing.
2: Lucky.
1: Yeah,
2: yeah, too,
1: awesome.
2: Yeah.
1: And about how long is the show, more or less?
2: 2 hours long.
1: Okay.
2: Yeah.
1: And is
2: yeah.
1: there like an intermission in the middle?
2: Yeah, it's like a 20-minute interval.
1: Okay.
2: Yeah, but I go through Eva Cassidy's story as well. I don't
1: okay.
2: go, you know, too much. I just do some nice little snippets
1: yeah.
2: alongside the music as well.
1: Oh, brilliant. Okay,
2: yeah.
1: that sounds
2: yeah.
1: amazing. Okay, so that is at 7:30 at the Gaiety in Southsea. If you like Eva Cassidy, or you like Dolly Parton's bass player, or you just fancy doing something on a Friday evening, £16. And what is the website if they want to pay online?
2: www.book.events/Eva Cassidy.
1: Awesome. That sounds brilliant. Well, Zoe will be playing some music for us in a little while. We're going to have some live music, which is very exciting. But first, I'm going to play my sponsor, Michael, a song. I never, ever, ever know what to play for my sponsor, Michael. Literally, I never know what to play for him. So I kind of just decide at the moment, because I always forget what he likes, you see. That's my problem. I can never remember what it is that he actually likes. But this week is actually Elvis week. And today marks the anniversary of Elvis Presley's mum passing away. And she was only 46 when she died as well. So I'm going to play an Elvis song for Michael. Thank you so much, Michael, for sponsoring my show. You know I always appreciate it. I'm going to play Elvis Presley with A House That Has Everything.

0: That was Elvis Presley with A House That Has Everything for my lovely sponsor, Michael in Angus, because it's Elvis week this week. I will be telling you a little bit about Elvis. I'm sure you all know much more than I do. So the theme this week was going to be, do you know, I couldn't really think of one. So I think all day, including this afternoon, I'm going to be doing the theme of history, just basically the history of this week through the 20th century in Angel's time. So I'll be telling you about stuff that happened through the week in history, being that today Elvis Presley's mum died at the age of 46, and I cannot remember the year, so we'll find out the year. But more importantly, we have Zoe.
1: Hello.
0: So tell me, it's so tricky. I'm trying to look at you around my computer because it's weird to talk to nothing. Tell me when you first got interested in Eva Cassidy music. Like, how old were you?
1: Oh my goodness. It's quite funny, actually. So I was 8 years old.
0: Okay.
1: And I was in a complete strop. Because my dad came down and said, Zoe, you've been so good. I'll take you to WH Smith's and buy you a new PlayStation game.
0: Okay.
1: So I was really excited for that. And then my mum was like, oh, can I come along? So we all went to WH Smith's and I picked up my game. And then I remember my mum in WH Smith's being really excited, looking at like the charts.
0: Yeah.
1: And I'm like, why is she in that section? She's normally like in the old section, you know? And so I went over there and I remember seeing like the Eva Cassidy CD on like the stand where normally you would see like singers that have had been more produced with posters and like fashion,
0: okay.
1: You know. She was, I was thinking to myself, that's in the wrong section. What's he doing there? I didn't understand it at all. Anyway, so my mum took it home. But so this is when I stopped, because obviously my mum wanted to play her Eva Cassidy CD and I wanted to play my game.
0: Oh.
1: So I had to turn my audio down
0: so
1: she
0: okay.
1: could play her CD. And I was like,
0: this
1: my dad was
0: seem
1: like,
0: fair.
1: Yeah. My dad was like, put the subtitles on, but I've got dyslexia.
0: Okay.
1: So 8-year old me with dyslexia was just like,
0: this reading is, way
1: no.
0: too slowly.
1: Yes.
0: Not knowing what's going on.
1: No, could not.
0: Oh no.
1: But the truth is, I never actually got to listen to the original audio of my game.
0: Okay.
1: I just worked it out because I actually just fell in love with what it's playing, even though I denied it at first. I was like, oh, actually, this
0: I
1: is
0: really
1: good.
0: Like
1: yeah,
0: it.
1: And no, I was 8 years old, like listening to this jazz, like really liking it, you know. So fast forward like a few years, you know, my mum was always into Eva and it was always sort of playing and I always really liked it.
0: Yeah.
1: It was when I was 15 that my dad downloaded loads of guitar tab.
0: Okay.
1: And found an Eva Cassidy. That's okay, he found some Eva Cassidy tab for me.
0: Mm-hmm.
1: And I was really, really excited. So it was from there that I started, you know, learning the guitar and picking up a tab. And really, I feel like because I started that musical journey so early, being introduced with Eva, I feel like, mm-hmm. like she shaped the way my approach from my musicianship,
0: okay.
1: even like towards her.
0: So you play the guitar as well?
1: Yes, yeah.
0: Okay, do you play any other instruments?
1: I play bass guitar as well.
0: Oh wow!
1: Yeah,
0: okay.
1: That's actually like my forte instrument.
0: Oh okay.
1: But, as soon as my dad like sort of downloaded this tab to give to me, that's mm-hmm. when I started going on more the guitar because mm-hmm. I really wanted to.
0: Brilliant.
1: Like Eva Cassidy.
0: Wow, yeah. So multi-talented. Will you be playing the guitar this evening?
1: I will,
0: yes.
1: Good. Yeah.
0: Kind of have to, I suppose.
1: Yeah, yeah.
0: I'm going to be totally honest. I know, obviously, I know who Eva Cassidy is and I know some of her music, but I don't really know her music that well because she's kind of out of our time frame. I'm not even sure when her first song was. What was her first song? Do you know what her first song was? Do you know when her first song was released?
1: So there was a few recordings played on the radio. A producer, Paul Waters, gave the recording to Terry Wogan.
0: Okay.
1: On BBC Radio 2.
0: Mm-hmm.
1: And he played her recordings on the radio. Now, I think the first recording may have been Autumn Leaves or Fields of Gold, but Over the Rainbow was the one that stopped the country in their tracks.
0: Okay.
1: And their phone lines lit up, emails poured in, it completely jammed the system, and everyone wanted to know who the singer was and why they've never heard her before.
0: Okay.
1: So I believe it was Over the Rainbow that really got out there to people, okay. You know,
0: and I
1: that
0: think
1: reached.
0: That was like from what I'm, and again, my
1: 1998.
0: Knowledge was, okay, I was going to say I think it's the 90s, but I wasn't sure which 90.
1: Yeah,
0: my knowledge past yeah, no, no. music is very so rusty.
1: Yeah, but she did. Obviously, she covered a lot of songs that was before 1996, mm-hmm. like Danny Boy and Autumn Leaves.
0: Okay,
1: that
0: awesome.
1: I can play for you later.
0: Yeah, we will. We'll definitely do that in a minute. I'm going to get some requests done. So I've got my requests pouring in. We're going to play a few requests, and then we're going to get Zoe to sing and play. She's got a guitar here as well. Do you know what would be really cool? I wonder if I show you my requests, if there was one that you knew how to do, if you could play it for us.
1: Yeah, I could yeah? certainly have
0: we're
1: a look.
0: We're going to put a song on, and then I'll show you what I've got so far. Right, this is Bill in Brentford's request. Good morning, Bill. Bill says, please can we play Billie Holiday with God Bless This Child? Of course we can.

0: Sorry, that one caught me a bit off guard. That was Billie Holiday with God Bless This Child. And that was for Bill in Brentford. Thank you so much, Bill. I'm just trying to load all my songs. If you guys want to join us on YouTube, go onto YouTube and type in Angel Vintage and then click the little red live button and you'll see my pretty smiling face pop up. You can join in with the chaos behind the scenes. It is a bit chaotic this morning. We've got Ivan still in reception. We've got Chris on reception. You can speak to her. We've got YouTube. We've got a quiz in a minute. We have a guest with some live music. We've got requests. It's all going on. It's very warm in here as well. It's hot in here, isn't it?
1: It is. But it's okay. We're surviving.
0: We are. We're melting, but we're alive. Right. Let's play. What shall we play next? Do you know what? Why don't you tell us? I tell you what. Why don't you tell us? I'm very fascinated to know.
1: It's okay.
0: Your first step in from when you decided I'm going to perform Eva Cassidy live as a tribute.
1: Yeah.
0: To actually making that a reality. Like, walk us through the process. How do you find a band? How do you make yourself a brand? Do you know what I mean?
1: Yes.
0: Like, from making the dream a reality. Like, what happened?
1: Yes. Basically, so I've been performing in and around doing weddings and stuff anyway, just doing like covers. So I had that to sort of back me up. And basically, all I'd done, I was very brave. It was a very spelled moment thing. Like I said before, it's a bit emotional with the anniversary of my mum coming up. And I thought, I just got to do it. So I just contacted Hangar Farm and said, look, this is, I would like to do an Eva Cassidy tribute. This is all very new to me, but I have been a performer for 20 years doing, weddings and events. And so I have got a lot of experience behind me. And also, where we played the bass guitars, also in a Pink Floyd tribute band for a while. So we done some theatres. So I did have some theatre experience as well. So I basically just put all that in an email and they replied within an hour and said yes. And I thought, oh my goodness, me. Literally. I done it with backing tracks. Mm-hmm. And I thought, for the first show, I just need to get out there, just put the feelers, just see how it is. And I thought to myself, if no one turns up, I don't care, because it's been a lifelong dream. I'm doing this for me. Yeah. I'm just going to do it. But behold, the whole venue, it was completely full. And they were turning people away at the door.
0: Okay.
1: And when I got on that stage, I thought, oh my goodness. I was I was so nervous. Yeah, because it was my first show. And obviously, I didn't expect a whole room of people. Mm-hmm. But it was very touching, very amazing. So obviously, I got some content from there. And then I thought, well, I can grow this now. So then I basically put on Facebook. The power of social media is just brilliant. And I said, looking to do Eva Cassidy tribute, I'm looking for some jazz musicians. And then someone called Jay Fassel Luke got back to me, and he's also done some things with Dolly Parton and being on a Jules Holland show and things.
0: Okay.
1: And he said, I can help, and I also know some other musicians too. So I feel like it just sort of gravitated towards me, a big stroke of luck. And it just really took on from there. We got some practicing, and now we've got this one, and we've also got Strode Theatre in Somerset coming up.
0: Okay, tell us about that then.
1: That's on the 14th of October.
0: Okay.
1: 14th, 16th. 16th of October. So you go basically on the Strode Theatre. I don't know the direct link, but if you just go on the Strode Theatre website, you'll be able to get tickets there.
0: Okay, and that's, you said the 16th of October?
1: Yes.
0: What time is that one?
1: 7:30
0: as well. And remind us just again where that is.
1: Strode Theatre in Somerset.
0: Cool. Brilliant.
1: Yeah, yeah.
0: Well, no doubt we'll have that. We'll have information about. If you guys aren't sure about the show tonight or the show on the 16th, if you contact Angel, if you aren't sure how to get tickets or anything, we will be able to direct you in the right place, because we'll have all the details. And closer to the time, we will also have it on the What's On Diary. I'm very, very sure of that. Okie dokie, we are going to play. I'm going to play one more request. Then I'm going to do the quiz. Then No, I'm not. I changed my mind. I'm going to do one more request, then I'm going to get Zoe to play a song for us, because I think we should try and get her to do at least three. Terry One from Portsmouth. Good morning, Terry. I was talking about you yesterday, because I know you're coming to the karaoke event. I can't sing like Zoe, sadly, but I will be singing for you. Very terribly, so at least you can appreciate that. Just forget how well Zoe sings.
1: No, it's like...
0: And you, no. You can come to the karaoke event if you want, Zoe. You can put us all together.
1: But no,
0: I know. Win all the prizes. So Terry One, here is your request. The Band of Angels with Invitation.

0: And that was Invitation by the Band of Angels for Terry One in Portsmouth. Thank you so much, Terry. I hope you are enjoying. Do you know what? It was so hot already this morning. Did you watch the eclipse the other night?
1: I did.
0: What night was it? Not last night, the night before.
1: Yes.
0: We watched the eclipse as well. We stood in the road, but it wasn't quite what I was expecting.
1: No.
0: I thought everything was going to go black and they'd just, I don't know. It was cool. It was cool. It just wasn't what I was expecting. Okay, so Zoe is going to play a song for us. This is very exciting. I'm going to turn my microphone off and I'm going to let her be in charge, but I'm going to introduce you. You're singing Songbird first,
1: yes.
0: Aren't you?
1: Yeah.
0: Okay.

0: Wow, that there was amazing.
1: Thank you.
0: Really, really, you have an incredible voice. No, you have an absolutely incredible voice.
1: Thank you. Oh.
0: You're going to make me cry. I'm not joking, everybody. Her singing has made me all tearful. Oh. Well, wow, you're incredible. I wish I was coming this evening. You're incredibly talented.
1: Oh, my goodness.
0: You have a beautiful voice.
1: Oh, thank you.
0: Well, she's nervous and I'm crying, so... There you go, everybody on Angel Radio. We are going to play another song to give us a chance to gather ourselves, and then I'm going to do my quiz. I have cried on Angel once, and I'll tell you when I cried. I have a lovely friend, June, from Gosport, and she was telling me on her first Valentine's Day when her partner had passed away, her husband of, like, gosh, they'd been together for decades and decades and decades, and she was telling me about having Valentine's Day dinner with his photograph, and I literally was crying. Oh, I was crying on live air. Yeah. So speaking of June, she's so lovely. She's very cool. She's got pink hair.
1: Oh, lovely.
0: And she's like 88 or 89.
1: Oh,
0: she's got
1: brilliant.
0: Pink hair. She's wonderful. She's such a sweet woman. So actually, she has made a request. June has requested Doris Day with I'll Never Stop Loving You. And June, if you are free at about 12:30 this afternoon, you can give the studio a call and I will be here. I'd love to have a chat with you. We haven't spoken for a very, very long time. And I've got a free 15 minutes if you are available. I'd love that. But here is your request, Doris Day, with I Will Never Stop Loving You. No.

0: That was Doris Day with I'll Never Stop Loving You for June in Gosport. Wendy says, June used to be a receptionist here, which I did not know. I didn't know that, June. Right. Oh, before I forget, Martin says, please, can I say hello to Martin and Amy, because he has... he's got Amy listening to the Angel Radio, specifically the YouTube link. I think it's her first time this morning. So, hi, Amy. Thank you for joining us. I'm going to play you guys a song in a minute. But first, I'm going to do my quiz. Right, hang on. Where are we? Got to do the intro and outro.
1: Drifter Dave from Wellow near the New Forest is pleased to sponsor the quiz on Candace's Late Breakfast Show.
0: Thank you so much, Dave. I know you have a request in. I haven't quite found it yet, so I will find it in a minute and play it for you. But first, let's do the quiz. As always, if you think you know any of the answers, give us a call on 0800 014 1955. That's the free phone number. The standard rate number is 02392 481988. You can email us studio@angelradio.uk. You can jump on the YouTube Angel Vintage and you'll be able to tell Zoe, because she has the YouTube stream now. I'm having a break. This is leisurely. Even if you think you only know one answer, or you know all the answers, or you just want the questions re-read to you, we don't mind, or give you a clue, give us a call. We're definitely always obliging. Speak to lovely Chris. Okay, question one. 1A. In 1968, which Beatle briefly left the Beatles? Which Beatle briefly left the Beatles in 1968? And why? 1B is why. Mm. Question two. In 1968, Cupid's Inspiration recorded Yesterday Has Now Departed. But who recorded the original? In 1968, Cupid's Inspiration recorded Yesterday Has Now Departed. But who recorded the original? 3A. In 1974, a famous artist had their master tapes for their next single stolen and had to record the new single from memory. So in 1974, which famous artist had their master tapes for their next single stolen and had to record the new single from memory? And question 3B, what was that single? Question 4. Who was the god of hellfire? Who was the god of hellfire? Question 5A. Who was our current king's favourite group in 1974? Who was our current king's favourite group in 1974? And question 5B. In August that year, what was the number one song... Sorry, let me try that again. In August that year, what was the song that shot them to number one? Which song got that band to number one? Question 6. What was the largest oil refinery in the UK? What is the largest oil refinery in the UK? Question 7. The last question. Name the oldest continually operated public pier train in the world. Name the oldest continually operating public pier train in the world. Thank you, Dave, for making the quiz. Some of the questions I find hard to say without stumbling over my own words. But thank you so much, Dave, for creating the quiz. We always appreciate it. And I will find your request in a minute.
1: Candace's quiz was kindly sponsored by Drifter Dave from Wellow near the New Forest.
0: Okay, awesome. Do you think you know any of those answers?
2: Nope. But I'm very intrigued, especially the last one.
0: Okay. So I don't create the quiz. Obviously, Dave creates the quiz, and I never know the answer. I never know the answers, like, ever, until I do the quiz. And then I do it, and I think, oh, okay.
2: Yeah.
0: Even I don't know. I think I've probably four times known maybe one or two answers, and never ever more than that. Like, and this is our 42nd quiz. I've never got all the answers. So if you think you know the answer, give us a call on 0800 014 1955, or email studio@angelradio.uk. And there is no prize other than me telling you that you're wonderful and you've won, and I'll read your name out. Let's do another request. Wendy in Norwich. Hello, Wendy. Wendy has requested Elvis Presley with Just Tell Her Jim Says Hello.

0: And that was Elvis Presley with Just Tell Her Jim Says Hello. That was for Wendy in Norwich. Thank you so much, Wendy. I hope your little guinea pigs are doing well. Right, I have an email here, and I said I'm not reading it to Zoe before I read it on air, because I want her to have a natural reaction. This is from Jeff in Greenwich. Jeff says, Candace, I can honestly say, if I hadn't already committed to your karaoke event, it's legally binding, you can't get out of it. If I hadn't already committed to your karaoke event next weekend, I would now be on my way to the Gaiety for tonight's show with Zoe. Her voice is eerily like Eva's. If you invite Zoe to the karaoke, she shouldn't be allowed to sing, obviously, because us amateurs need all the help we can get. Excellent show, ladies. Thank you so much. Thank you, Jeff. And do you know what? Your voice, honestly, is wonderful. Really, you're so incredibly talented. I am very jealous because I would love to be able to sing. I spent years in performing arts school. And if you want to be successful at performing arts school, they always tell you you've got to be a triple threat. Right. So you need to be able to dance, act and sing.
1: I see.
0: Now, yeah. I am a very talented actress and a very, very good dancer and a horrendous singer. Definition of tone deaf, because I think I sound really good. To me, I sound brilliant. If I sang for you now, I'd be like, yeah, that was great. I don't sound good. So I'm genuinely very jealous. I'm really jealous. You're very, very talented.
1: Oh my goodness. Thank you so much.
0: Spencer says, good morning. Good morning, Spencer. Right, we're going to do a couple more requests. We're going to do Chris and Bishop's Waltham's request, and we're going to do Jenny on Hailing Island's request, and then we're going to get you to sing another song for us. Yeah, make me cry again. I'm glad I didn't put mascara on this morning. Right, Chris in Bishop's Waltham, good morning. This is for his lovely girlfriend, Amanda. He has requested the Beach Boys with California Girls.

0: And that was the Beach Boys with California Girls for Chris in Bishop's Waltham for his lovely girlfriend, Amanda. Oh. Thank you so much, Chris. Right, well, I'm going to play one more song, then we're going to get Zoe to play us a song again. Jenny from Hailing Island. Good morning, Jenny. Good luck on the quiz this morning. Jenny is our reigning quiz champion. Well, Jenny and a couple of other people, but every single week, Jenny seems to literally get every single question correct. She's like the quiz queen.
1: Get her on your team. Right?
0: Yeah. And Alan from Orpington, as well, as the other person. They're like both of them just continuously just the winners all the time.
2: Amazing.
0: So Jenny has requested Prince Buster with Taxation.

0: And that was for Jenny on Hailing Island. That was Prince Buster with Taxation. Okay, ladies and gentlemen, we're going to get Zoe to sing another song for us. We're going to get her to sing Danny Boy this time. Yeah, well, I haven't heard this. I may have heard it, but I don't know this song off the top of my head, so this is going to be new for me. So see if you can make me cry again.
1: Oh.
0: Here's Danny Boy.
1: Hopefully not.

0: Thank you.
1: I want to clap for you.
2: That was so good. That was Danny Boy, and of course that is Zoe. I'm so sorry, remind me of your surname.
0: Lindsay.
2: Okay. Do you go by, what do you go by professionally? Do you go by Zoe? Do you go by, do you have a band name?
0: So the actual show is called Tribute. No, okay. It's not. It's not called Tribute. The actual Tribute show.
2: Just making stuff up now.
0: No, it's called Freebird. The Tribute show is actually called Freebird.
2: Okay.
0: But by me, Zoe Lindsay.
2: Okay.
0: And my band.
2: Okay.
0: So, yeah.
2: So. What's your band called? Do you have a name or?
0: No, not really. No, it's just what the show's really cool.
2: Yeah. Okay.
0: Yeah,
2: oh, that's
0: so it's
2: cool.
0: Free Bird was
2: awesome. Well, you've already told me, but that was obviously an incredibly popular song by her.
0: Yeah.
2: So
0: yeah,
2: that makes a lot of sense, I guess. Yeah, well done. That was brilliant. Thank you so much. We never get live music on here, really.
0: Oh.
2: it is a treat. Really enjoying it. So, we're going to have to try and follow that up. Drifter Dave, I'm going to play your request because I tried to play it as near to the quiz as I can, but sadly it's been a couple of songs now. So Drifter Dave requested The Drifters with Baby What I Mean.

0: That was The Drifters with Baby What I Mean from 1966. That was for Drifter Dave. Thank you so much. I'm going to quickly go through the quiz answers again. We haven't got long left. We've got 25 minutes. I'm going to go through the... Wait, that doesn't make sense. No, the countdown is on backwards. Okay, I don't know how long we have. I'm going to go through the quiz questions. I'm going to go through the quiz questions again. And then we will do the quiz answers in about... probably 20 minutes, and between then and now and then, we're going to have Zoe do another song. Did Chris just say your auntie is listening?
1: Yeah.
0: What's her name?
1: Auntie Hazel.
0: Oh, hi.
1: I love you, Auntie Hazel, so much.
0: Oh, oh, that's so lovely that she's listening.
1: Really lovely.
0: Isn't your niece talented? Have an incredibly talented niece. Right, questions. Quickly, I'm just going to run through them. Question one. In 1968, which Beatle briefly left the Beatles, and why? Question two. In 1968, Cupid's inspiration recorded Yesterday Has Now Departed, but who recorded the original? Question three. In 1974, which famous artist had their master tapes for their next single stolen and then had to record the new single from memory, or had to re-record the new single from memory? And what was that single? Question four, who was the god of hellfire? Question five. Who was our current king, as in King Charles, who was his favourite group in 1974? And in August of that year, what was their song that shot them to number one? Question six. What is the largest oil refinery in the UK? And question seven. Name the oldest continually operating public pier train in the world. I can hear the phones going crazy. If you think you know the answers or you'd like Chris to repeat any of the questions, even if you only know one answer, give it a go. The number is 0800 014 1955, or you can email studio@angelradio.uk. I'm going to play another song. Let's do Billy Fury, What Am I Gonna Do? And this is for Pat and Liz listening in Dublin.
1: Aww.

And that was Billy Fury with What Am I Gonna Do? That was for Pat and Liz listening in Dublin. Thank you so much for your request. We have Martin and Amy who have requested Patience and Prudence with Tonight You Belong to Me.

0: And that was Patience and Prudence with Tonight You Belong to Me. Now, I know that Jason requested a Johnny Cash song, Look at Them Beans, but it's actually from 1975, so sadly, I cannot play that, but I'm going to find you another Bean song. There's a few. I typed in Bean into the live library, and there's loads of Bean songs for some reason. Loads of banana songs as well.
1: Oh, really?
0: Because in the Second World War, they couldn't get bananas. So loads of people got super excited about bananas. Because bananas were a really exotic fruit because they were brought over from the Caribbean after the First World War. Loads of people loved bananas. And then in the Second World War, they couldn't get bananas. So there was an influx of banana songs. I'm not kidding you. There's 12 Wanted. Banana songs.
1: Next original
0: something.
1: Coming up.
0: Honestly.
1: Bananas and beans.
0: Bananas and beans is a good one. Mike, listening on YouTube. Thank you, Mike. He has requested The Flies with Stepping Stone, or actually, I'm Not Your Stepping Stone.

0: And that was The Flies with I'm Not Your Stepping Stone. Sorry, there was a little bit of a silence delay there. That was me closing the door to the studio. I wasn't standing at my mic. We have just short of 25 minutes left. I'm going to play... I've got two more requests. That one was for Mike listening on YouTube. Thank you so much, Mike. I'm going to play my last two requests. I'm also going to get Zoe to sing another song. And I'm also going to do the quiz answers. Rose from Catford says, Zoe has a lovely voice. Before we move on, actually, can you just remind us about your show this evening, the details, the place, the time, the amount, and how people can book?
1: Yeah, so it's at the Gaiety. Free Bread, a tribute to Eva Cassidy. It's at the Gaiety.
0: The Gaiety in Southsea.
1: Yeah. On Southsea Pier.
0: Okay.
1: Yeah, so it's the doors open at 7:30. It's £16 a ticket. You can either book online or you can pay on the door. And the booking link is www.book.events/Eva Cassidy.
0: I will put that on the Facebook page as well and all of our other social media. And, basically you can hear her singing all of Eva Cassidy's. How much of her music do you do? Because I guess there's a heck of a lot of it, and I guess you can't fit it all
1: there's
0: in.
1: So much.
0: Yeah.
1: Yeah, so I just try and do, like, her most popular hits at the moment, you know, and I do a few from her Blues Alley album as well.
0: Okay.
1: So there's a few like jazz standards in
0: there. Oh, awesome.
1: Too,
0: I love jazz music. And the show's called Songbird, isn't it?
1: Freebird.
0: Freebird, sorry.
1: No, that's okay, don't worry.
0: I don't know Eva Cassidy. This is my introduction to her, okay? I'm learning. Freebird, right, that's the name of the show. And that will be Zoe and her band this evening. And then again in October.
1: Yeah, at Strode Theatre on the 16th.
0: 16th of October.
1: And Somerset.
0: In Somerset. Cool. Awesome. That's great. We will have all the details and we will have it on our What's on Diary close to the time. I'm very, very sure. And I will share it on our social media. What time is it? Right. I'm going to play another song. Then I'm going to get you to do another song. Mm-hmm. I think. And then we're going to do the quiz answers. And then I'm going to do more music. There's a lot going on this evening. This is a request from... This is for Jason listening in Southsea. He requested a song about Bean. It was actually a Johnny Cash song, but I've replaced it because it was out of our time. So this is Earl Bostick and his orchestra with Cherry Bean from 1955.

0: And that was Earl Bostick with and his orchestra with Cherry Bean from 1955. That was for Jason in Southsea. Thank you so much. I'm going to play one more request, and then we're going to have Zoe singing for us. I wonder if I should... Actually, I'm going to get you to sing after the quiz answers.
1: Yeah, absolutely fine.
0: So we can end the show on a high. This is for Rose in Catford, and she did say, Zoe's got a lovely voice. This is Elvis Presley... with I'm a Fool for Falling in Love with You.

0: And that was I'm a Fool for Loving You. I said I'm a Fool for Falling in Love with You, but that was wrong. That was Elvis with I'm a Fool for Loving You, and that was for Rose in Catford. I'm going to read out the quiz answers in a second. We just have one quick pronunciation correction. How is the theatre in Somerset pronounced?
1: Stroud.
0: The Stroud Theatre.
1: It's not Strode.
0: Not Strode.
1: It's not Strode.
0: We had it wrong. It's the Stroud Theatre in Somerset. On the 16th of October, where you can see Zoe. Okay, so let's do the quiz answers. We're going to go through the answers, and then we're going to do the winners.
2: Drifter Dave from Wellow near the New Forest is pleased to sponsor the quiz on Candace's Late Breakfast Show.
0: Okay. Okie dokie. Question one. In 1968, which Beatle briefly left the Beatles? It was Ringo Starr. And why? He was upset, feeling he was being left out while recording the White Album. So he left, he went to Sardinia, and he came back 2 weeks later, or 11 days, I think, actually. But he literally came back, like, just over a week later. Changed his mind. He wanted to be part of the Beatles. Question two, in 1968, Cupid's Inspiration recorded Yesterday Has Now Departed. But who recorded the original? The answer is Little Anthony and the Imperials. Question three. A. In 1974, which artist had their master tapes for their next single stolen and had to record the new single from memory? It was Paul McCartney and his group Wings. And what was the single? It was Band on the Run. Well, I bet whoever stole the originals was on the run after that. Can you imagine? I wonder if the person who stole it kept it as like a memento, or if they stole it to mess Paul McCartney up, or if they stole it to use it. Like, I wonder what the motivation behind stealing it was. If somebody somewhere's sitting down and they've still got the originals, thinking like, these are going to be worth millions. Question four. Who was the god of hellfire? Arthur Brown from his single Fire. Mm. Question 5A. Who was our current king's favourite group in 1974? So who was King Charles's favourite group in 1974? And the answer to that was the Three Degrees. Question 5B. In August in that year, what was the song that shot them to number one? And it was When Will I See You Again? That was number one in August 1974. Question six. What is the largest oil refinery in the UK? And the answer is Fawley. Question seven. Name the oldest continually operating public pier train in the world. And the answer is the Hythe Pier Railway. Oh. Well done to everybody who took part. We have Michael in Sherborne, Jenny on Hailing Island, all of them. Patrick and Liz in Dublin, well done as well. Alan in Orpington got all of them as well. Mike on YouTube got all of them. Jason in Southsea did as well. Thank you guys so, so much for taking part in the quiz. And thank you to Drifter Dave for creating the quiz. Well done to all of you for all of your wonderful questions. Great job.
2: Candace's quiz was kindly sponsored by Drifter Dave from Wellow near the New Forest.
0: Okie dokie, we've got about 12 minutes left, so I'm going to play another song. I'm going to play Betty Hutton with Orange Coloured Sky in honour of the eclipse. And while I do that, Zoe's going to get herself ready to sing us a song. Are you going to do Fields of Gold?
1: Yes.
0: Yeah? Okay, we're going to have Betty Hutton first with Orange Coloured Sky.

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I was humming a tune, drinking in sunshine, went out of that orange-colored view. Flash! 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I gotta look at you. One look and I yelled, timber! Watch out for flying glass! Then the ceiling fell in and the bottom fell out. I went into a spin and I started to shout, I've been hit! This is it! This is it! IT it! I was walking along, minding my business, when love came and hit me in the eye. Flash!

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0: And that was Betty Hutton with Orange Coloured Sky. I love that song. I really love it. Zoe was just saying how much fun it would be to perform that because the theatrics would be awesome. They would be. I love music like that. That sort of gives me a bit of an Eartha Kitt vibe because of just how, I don't know, yeah, theatrical she is. Right, we're going to have Zoe play a song for us now. She's going to do her last song, and this she's doing Fields of Gold.
1: Sorry, just get my capo in place.

0: Fields of Gold.
1: That was Fields of Gold. Yeah, I love that song. I didn't know she did that song.
0: Oh,
1: we were just saying. I only know that from Sting.
0: Oh, it's my favourite
1: Sting song. I love that song so much. Thank you so much, Zoe. So we only have a few minutes left. I just want to remind people that this is Zoe Lindsay and she does, Free Bird, right?
0: Yes,
1: I keep wanting to say Songbird because it's the name of the song.
0: Yeah, yeah.
1: She does a tribute for Eva Cassidy called Free Bird. She is actually on tonight in Southsea. Are you available for functions as well? Do you do like weddings and stuff as well?
0: Yeah, I can be. Yeah.
1: Okay, absolutely.
0: Event. It's mainly at the moment a theatre production, but absolutely, if someone wanted me to come to their wedding and play, of course, yeah.
1: Yeah, cool. Yeah. Okay, well, we will link all of Zoe's stuff to the YouTube live stream that we've been having today and to all of our social media. You'll see her plastered all over it today, I suspect. Other than that, you are also a mum.
0: Yes.
1: To a toddler.
0: Yeah.
1: So you have your hands full.
0: Mum of three.
1: Mum of three, okay. Yeah. So I also have three, so yeah. I know how much that is. So your youngest is two.
0: Yes.
1: And what else? What other children do you have?
0: So my oldest is actually 15.
1: Okay.
0: She'll be 16 next month.
1: Okay.
0: That's Hannah. And then my middle one, he's 8.
1: Mm-hmm.
0: That's Sean. And then, my youngest 2.5-year-old. It's an absolute, I will name him as the Tasmanian devil.
1: 2-year-olds are.
0: He is an absolute whirlwind. Goodness me.
1: And he's just been watching you on YouTube, hasn't he?
0: Yes.
1: Oh, that's so sweet.
0: Yeah.
1: So you do all of it. You're a mum. Are you married?
0: Engaged.
1: Engaged?
0: Yeah, we've been together 10 years, but took him long enough. Did it? It took you long enough.
1: He's listening. Hurry up and marry the woman.
0: I think it's the price tag that's kind of, we're like, what? Well, we're engaged. Wow, how much? Oh, okay.
1: Just shelve that for a moment.
0: Everyone's like, when's the date? I'm like, oh, you're going to pay?
1: Yeah,
0: like,
1: definitely. I appreciate that. Okay, well, do you know what? It has been an absolute pleasure to have you on the show. And
0: thank you.
1: We would love to have you back one day.
0: Oh,
1: like, we really would love to have
0: here.
1: You back. Yeah, people have really enjoyed your singing. So good luck this evening.
0: Thank you.
1: Have a great time.
0: Yeah.
1: And feel free to plug Angel Radio, specifically my show. No, but in all seriousness, really have a really wonderful time with your show and your one in October at the Stroud Theatre.
0: Yes.
1: Other than that, it just leaves us to say goodbye.
0: Yeah.
1: So thank you guys so much for listening from both myself and from Zoe. And we'll put all your links everywhere so people
0: thank
1: can contact you if they want to.
0: Really appreciate that.
1: Thank you for being on the show.
0: Thank you for having me.
1: Thank you guys so much for listening. Keep yourselves safe. And I'm back at 1 p.m. And I forgot to tell you about the karaoke event, but there's so many cool things going on this morning that it just slipped my mind. I'm going to quickly say now, the karaoke event is in like 9 days. It is on the 23rd of August, not October, August, at 2 p.m. to 7 p.m. At the Lord John Russell in Southsea on Elbert Road. It is £7.50. If you book in advance, it's £10 on the door. You get a raffle ticket included in your entry fee. There are games included. There are prizes for karaoke. If you don't want to sing, you don't have to. You can sponsor one of us to sing on your behalf. Mark and I are already getting sponsored to sing for people. I won't sound like Zoe. I might make you cry, but for a different reason. But you can come and enjoy me. Lots of the presenters and receptionists, and every single penny raised goes to Angel Radio to support it, because we are, of course, a charity. We don't keep any of the money. 100% of the money, 100% of the proceeds will be going to charity. But yes, we have reached the end of my show, so keep yourselves safe, wear lots of sunscreen, drink lots of water, and that's it, really. See you guys later. Thank you so much. Bye.
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0: Hello, my name is Rachel West, and I would like to introduce a short extract from the latest edition of the Havant Talking News. This is a recording produced which contains news items and other stories concerning Havant Borough, gathered mainly from the News newspaper. It is available on Memory Stick for visually impaired people who live in Havant Borough, that is, Lee Park, Hayling Island, Emsworth, Rowlands Castle, Waterlooville, Cowplain, Horndean and Purbrook, and is free of charge.
1: Portsmouth is bidding to become the 2029 City of Culture. Here we meet one of the people in the city backing the bid and find out why Portsmouth is so special to them. After moving to the city more than 20 years ago for work, Shamila has since become a pillar of the community through her work supporting refugees or asylum seekers sent to live in Portsmouth and its surrounding areas by the UK Home Office. Shamila said, "I'm supporting the bid because the city is very vibrant and welcoming of everyone. Whether you are here short term, if you were born and raised here, or if you're a student, it's a place where we can embrace all of our city's culture and communities. It's so important because we believe in the values the city presents, which are values that celebrate culture and creative spaces where everyone can thrive. I back the bid because the city will be able to build on its existing spaces and events that bring everyone together by celebrating art, music, food, and it will just keep getting better and better." Portsmouth in three words: vibrant, colourful, welcoming. Shamila co-founded City of Portsmouth Sanctuary in 2018 and has worked with countless displaced people to help integrate them into society. The not-for-profit organisation has a refugee hub, a female drop-in, the Kitchen of Hope, and provided English classes and activities. Last year, Shamila cooked for 300 people in one day as part of Refugee Week. When she was at school, she was tasked to write a speech to Queen Elizabeth, wishing her a happy birthday. She was filmed while reading out her well wishes, and it was part of a huge celebration of the Queen's 70th birthday.
2: A propeller from a cross-channel passenger and car hovercraft has been installed as a monument on the waterfront close to where it was built. The nearly 7-metre-high, four-bladed propeller of the hovercraft Princess Margaret was rebuilt following the vessel's dismantling and scrapping in 2018. It has been installed on Albany Green, East Cowes. Isle of Wight Council said the propeller sits as a permanent tribute to one of the most recognisable chapters in the Isle of Wight's maritime and transport heritage. The propeller is on permanent loan from the Hovercraft Museum in Leon Solent. The Princess Royal unveiled a plaque at the propeller during a visit to the island on Monday. A spokesperson for the Hovercraft Museum said, "It is a fitting place for such a grand display, being such a significant location in the production and development of the hovercraft." This loan will enable a wider audience to see, learn, and marvel at the sheer size and technical development of the true British invention of the hovercraft. The second giant craft and the sole surviving cross-channel hovercraft, Princess Anne, is being restored at the museum on the former HMS Daedalus naval base site at Leon Solent. Both hovercraft were on the verge of being destroyed, but the museum later secured a lease through Homes England for the Princess Anne. The two 250-ton hover-speed vessels could carry 400 passengers and 55 cars. They were built on the Isle of Wight by British Hovercraft Corporation in the 1970s and operated from Dover and Pegwell Bay in Kent. They were taken out of service and replaced in 2000 by a catamaran service.
3: The following article is taken from the Chichester Observer. A statue of Lord Nelson and the captain of his fleet is to go into storage until Chichester City Council can find it a suitable home. The resin statue of Nelson and Sir George Murray has stood outside the Council House, Murray's former home in North Street, for 6 years. But it will be removed after the District Council refused planning permission for it to stay there permanently. Officers at the District Council said that, over time, the resin would deteriorate, causing harm to the conservation area and the setting of the Grade 2 star listed building. The City Council has looked into how much it would cost to allow it to be cast in bronze, but the £45,000 to £52,000 price tag was deemed too high. A spokesman said, against the backdrop of the ongoing high cost of living and the significant repair works required to the City Council's listed heritage assets at the Council House and the Market Cross, the Council decided that this was not a priority and it was not included in the 2026-27 budget or added to the precept requirement which directly impacts on our residents' council tax bills. The statue was formally gifted to the City Council in 2023 by the Murray Club, a private group of local individuals and history enthusiasts who commissioned the work to celebrate one of the city's most famous sons. The plan was for the club to raise funds to cast the statue in bronze, but the group has since disbanded. Now the City Council will look into alternative funding sources for the bronze casting that do not impact on public funds. Mayor of Chichester, Sean McHale, said, the City Council remain committed to ensuring that the Murray Nelson statue is kept safe and secure whilst we investigate the future options for this memorial to one of the city's most famous sons.
0: A Portsmouth-based community group has received funding to support its essential role in helping people with dementia. Community Kettle CIC, based in Cosham, has been awarded £7,500 by the McCarthy and Stone Foundation, which will be used to help support people with dementia, as well as their carers and families. The group provides an inclusive and accessible environment supporting older residents that live with the disease and help them remain connected and confident with the community. Nicole Hurd, director at Community Kettle CIC, commented, we are thrilled to receive this funding from the McCarthy and Stone Foundation. This support will help us create new opportunities for people living with dementia to come together in a welcoming and understanding environment where they can build friendships, stay engaged, and take part in activities that support their well-being. The funding will also enable us to strengthen support for carers while helping to raise awareness across the local community so that people affected by dementia feel more included, understood and supported in everyday life. The community group has advised that the donation will enable the service to establish a dedicated memory group, offering structured, low-pressure sessions designed to support cognitive stimulation and emotional well-being. Activities will include reminiscence work, music and memory sessions, sensory crafts, life story prompts and calm social interaction, helping to maintain participants' independence for longer. The funding has been distributed through the McCarthy and Stone Foundation's Dementia Grant Programme, which is used to help grassroots organisations deliver vital local dementia support services. It is designed to strengthen community-based support and ensure they can continue to deliver services. Andrew Barrett, trustee at the McCarthy and Stone Foundation, said, small charities and community groups play an essential role in supporting people living with dementia and the families and carers around them. We know unrestricted funding is particularly valuable as it enables them to respond flexibly to the needs of the people they support. Through our Dementia Grant Programme, we are proud to help those organisations continue providing compassionate, life-changing services within their local communities. That was an excerpt from the latest edition of the Haven't Talking News. 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Please leave your name, address and telephone number and someone will call you back. For a copy of Haven't Talking News, call 023 9248 0101.

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6: 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For the next 15 minutes, the spotlight is on Hank Williams and his Drifting Cowboys.

I Can't Help It, sung by Hank Williams, together with his Drifting Cowboys, the backing group to Hank Williams. And Hank Williams actually composed I Can't Help It, a song you may remember crossing over to the pop field with a recording from Guy Mitchell, and this happened with many of Hank Williams' songs. Here's Hank Williams now, though, and the Lovesick Blues.

Lovesick Blues, sung and played by Hank Williams and the Drifting Cowboys. Coming up next is a song that Hank Williams wrote himself, and it's a song that perhaps we remember having a big hit because Tony Bennett actually recorded this one and made a very successful record of Cold, Cold Heart. But here's Hank Williams in his own version of Cold, Cold Heart.

Cold, Cold Heart, a song composed by Hank Williams and played and sung there by Hank Williams and the Drifting Cowboys. Here's a country classic now. It's composed by a fellow by the name of Leon Payne, and almost every country singer has recorded this, including Hank Williams. So here they are, Hank Williams, the Drifting Cowboys, and Lost Highway.

country music classic Lost Highway, sung and played by Hank Williams and the Drifting Cowboys. Another Hank Williams composition coming up now, one of his most successful ones. In fact, you may remember the enormous million seller from Joe Stafford. But here's Hank Williams, the Drifting Cowboys and Jambalaya.

0: Hank Williams and the Drifting Cowboys, and one of Hank's own compositions, Jambalaya. I'm Les Peckham. The Spotlight on a Star has featured Hank Williams, and many thanks for listening, and I hope you'll join me the next time I turn the spotlight on a star. Bye.
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6: Hello and welcome to the Angel Radio Lunchtime Concert. A varied selection of popular classical music introduced by Pete Pitman. The French composer Maurice Ravel originally published his Pavane pour une infante défunte, the Pavane for a Dead Princess, in 1899, when he was studying composition at the Paris Conservatoire in a version for piano. Perhaps because of the title, many early performances were taken far too slowly, prompting the composer to point out that it was the princess that was dead and not the Pavane. When asked how he came up with the title, Ravel replied, "Do not be surprised that the title has nothing to do with the composition. I simply liked the sound of those words, and I put them there. That's all." Here, at a pace that would, I hope, satisfy the composer, is the orchestral version, published by Ravel in 1910.

a first appearance on the lunchtime concert for Daniel Barenboim and the Chicago Symphony Orchestra, in that performance of Maurice Ravel's Pavane pour une enfante défunte. Let's stay with Royal Associations and Haydn's String Quartet No. 62 in C major, known as the Emperor Quartet. It gets its nickname from the second movement, which is a set of variations on an anthem Haydn wrote for the Emperor Francis II.

The second movement of Joseph Haydn's String Quartet No. 62 in C major, Opus 76 No. 3, played there by the Budapest Quartet. From one work with the nickname Emperor to another, Beethoven's Piano Concerto No. 5. Dedicated to his patron and pupil, the Archduke Rudolf, the epithet Emperor was coined by Beethoven's English publisher. Here's the second movement.

François Frédéric Guy was the soloist in that performance of the second movement of Beethoven's Piano Concerto No. 5 in E-flat major, The Emperor. L'Orchestre Symphonique de Radio France was conducted by Philippe Jourdain. To end today's concert, another work by Beethoven, which was also dedicated to his patron, the amateur pianist Archduke Rudolf, the piano trio in B-flat major. But this time, he gets a mention in the work's nickname, the Archduke Trio. Here's the finale.

0: Itzhak Perlman violin, Lynn Harrell cello, and Vladimir Ashkenazy piano. In that performance are the finale of Ludwig van Beethoven's Piano Trio in E-flat major, Opus 97, which brings to an end today's programme. I hope you can join me again soon for another lunchtime concert. Until then, from me, Pete Pittman, it's goodbye for now.
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2: Hot Pipes is sponsored by David in leafy Shepherd's Bush, who is certainly no angel.

welcome to the half-hour edition of Hot Pipes with me, Steve Ashley. Today I'm hopping across the pond to Detroit and the Senate Theatre, which is owned and operated by the Detroit Theatre Organ Society. One of the great show openers comes from the pen of Vincent Newman's in 1929. It's the title music from the stage show Great Day.

Great day, Billy Knoll at the Wurlitzer of the Senate Theatre, Detroit. The Senate's Wurlitzer came from the Fisher Theatre, a 3,500-seat downtown movie palace designed in a Mayan Byzantine style by noted theatre architects Graven and Mager. The console matched the decor, and it's about the only remaining item that shows the colourful grandeur of that Mayan theme. When the Fisher Theatre was remodeled into a performing arts venue in 1961, the Wurlitzer was purchased by a local man, George Orbitz, who initially installed it into Detroit's Iris Theatre, and the local theatre organ club was subsequently formed. John Lauter has been associated with the Senate for many years, but has only commercially released a handful of tracks. Isn't This a Lovely Day is taken from a 1999 album produced by the Detroit Theatre Organ Society.

The newly formed club rapidly outgrew the Irish Theatre, and the Senate, a 1,200-seat venue that had fallen derelict, was purchased in 1962 by the Society, and after 2 years of restoration by Society members, the venue opened with its transplanted Wurlitzer. That opening concert on April 11, 1964, was played by the great New York theatre organist Ashley Miller.

the most beautiful girl in the world, a Rodgers and Hart song from the show Jumbo, which played the Hippodrome, New York, in 1935. Ashley Miller at the console of the Wurlitzer of the Senate Theatre, Detroit. Since its opening in 1964, the Senate Wurlitzer has been in constant use for concerts and special presentations at the theatre. In 1978, Lawrence Welk keyboard star Bob Ralston recorded an LP for which he combined his piano and organ talents using the Senate venue. Based on a Swedish folk song with words taken from an 1885 poem, here's Bob with How Great Thou Art.

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Scott Fopiano, a native of Memphis, Tennessee, released a CD in 1995 called, appropriately, Scott Plays the Detroit Senate, and that jaunty piece was an Irving Berlin composition from 1914 called I Want to Go Back to Michigan, Down on the Farm. There's a photo of the original Fisher Theatre on the web before its glorious Mayan theme was ripped out in 1961, and its magnificence, even in black and white, leaves me speechless about the comparatively dull wood panel treatment that replaced it. But I suppose the Fisher's loss was the Senate's gain, and it's doubtful that the Wurlitzer could have survived in the Fisher. Another great recording from the 1960s was made by America's First Lady of the Theatre Organ, Anne Leaf. This is a piece called Pavan, composed by Morton Gould, adapted in 1938 from his American Symphonette No. 2, which was recorded by such artists as Glenn Miller and Errol Garner.

from a concert with Tony Fenelon at the Senate Detroit in the late 1960s and released as an LP on the Ad Rhythm label in the UK. That was Now Is the Hour, first published as Swiss Cradle Song in New Zealand in 1913. It's gone through a number of slight alterations and name changes since its publication, but the version we know now came from Gracie Fields in 1948. To close today's Hot Pipes, this is a track by the late Lowell Ayres, recorded in 1973 and published on a fundraising LP by the Detroit Theatre Organ Society. I defy anyone not to tap some part of their body in rhythm to this arrangement of Anne Ronald's Baby's Birthday Party.

For me, that is what this kind of music is all about. What great fun and superb musicianship. And they don't always go together. The Detroit Theatre Organ Society is one of the most successful operations of its kind, and it continues to run regular concerts featuring their four manual Wurlitzer. I'm all but done for today, but if you'd like more information about Hot Pipes, and perhaps the wider world of organ music as entertainment, visit my website, hotpipes.eu. And thanks for joining me today. Until the same time next week, at the same place on your dial, when I'll be exploring music recorded on the Wurlitzer Hybrid in the Capri Theatre, Adelaide, Australia, this is Steve Ashley, wishing you a fond adieu.

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4: Get on with it!
3: I'm joined this time round by a fictional chum, a chum from Cheam Village. His name's Anthony Hancock. Are you ready to get out there with me, Tony, and have a bit of fun today?
5: By all means, I'm ready when you ask, Squire.
3: That's good news, Tony, because as you know, here on the Tingle Factor, it's like a jolly jamboree bag, and you can dip in and have whatever takes your fancy. And we are continually candidates for the naughty step. We indulge ourselves in all the things that makes life worthwhile, i.e. gossip, scandal, rumours, turtles, tittle, tattle, trivia, nostalgia, whimsy, hearsay, the occasional curtain twitch, and we name drop from time to time.
6: What a load of rubbish. You buffoon. I have never heard such unadulterated codswallop in my life.
3: This morning, Tony is indulging in a tad of social climbing. He's entertaining his local vicar.
7: Oh, Mr. Hancock, what a delightful meal this is. I really must congratulate you.
8: Oh, my dear vicar, it's a pleasure.
7: Thank you very much. I do enjoy the personal contact with my parishioners. I try and visit them in their homes at least once a year.
8: And why not? Must cut down on the old grub bills at home, I always say.
7: Yes, well, it isn't the prime reason for my visits, I try.
8: No, of course not. It was just a little joke on my part. I am a comedian, you know.
7: Oh, yes.
8: Yes.
7: You weren't living here during the war, were you, Mr. Hancock?
8: No, I applied for overseas posting as soon as the war started.
7: Ah, how brave. Where did you apply for?
8: Bermuda. Oh, I was there all during the war. Terrible hazards we underwent. Men dropping like flies. Rum poisoning and sunstroke was terrible.
3: Oh, my word, yes. Quick, before Hancock gets going on his heroic, rather suspicious escapades during that Second World War. I was having a chat with Ollie the other day and he said to me, Dad, we haven't had an elaboration for it seems ages. Well, I'll soon put that right. Ladies and gentlemen, this is Miss Ella Fitzgerald.

0: Now, it seems as if Hancock is getting a right ear bashing from good old Hatchie Jakes. Let's listen in.
1: Good morning, Miss Pugh.
2: Mr. Hancock, you ought to be ashamed of yourself.
1: Fun?
2: I always knew you were a despicable, ill-bred brute. What chance is there for the younger generation looking up to a rat like you?
1: I am not a rat.
2: At least I thought you might face up to it like a man. Take what's coming to you.
1: Calm down and tell me, what is it I'm supposed to have done?
2: There isn't a person on this earth who could condone what you've done. No one who could have anything but the utmost contempt for you.
1: And where is it? Let me have a look.
2: There.
3: Oh, yes. Oh, very high-class literature, this. The January edition of Blabbermouth. Read what the stars get up to in their spare time. How can you read muck like this?
2: I only read it. You are in it.
1: I am not in it. How can I be in this? I've never done anything they'd be interested in. Nothing that I'd be ashamed to let my mother know about.
4: You are in it, Hub.
1: Oh, where?
2: Page 9.
1: I don't believe it. Now, where are we?
3: Yes. Harold Flynn, page 4 and 5. Victor Mature, page 6. Diana Dawes, page 7. Tony Hancock, page 9. 10, 11, 12,
1: 13, 14, 15. This is ridiculous. I couldn't do all this. It must be somebody else.
2: I suppose that photograph is of someone else, too.
1: Yes, of course it is. No, it's not. It's me. She's right. It's me. What was Tony Hancock doing under the table with a cigarette girl at the Bag of Nuts?

0: fabulous cigarette girl tells all. I was one of Loverboy Hancock's victims. I mean, let's face it, what girl in her right mind would fancy being one of my victims?
1: You never know. Some women prefer ugly men.
0: Thank you. You're very kind.
1: I am the daughter of a North Country tram driver. And I was a simple, home-loving girl until I came down to the big city and fell under the spell of Tony Hancock. He dazzled me with his promises of how to get me into films. He swept me off my young innocent feet with his suave, romantic, devil-may-care technique, his worldly wise charm, his debonair man-about-town conversation. He plied me with champagne in Soho night spots. What defense did I, a sweet, naive country girl, have against this cultured West End lounge lizard?
0: What a lot of rubbish. Me, a debonair man about town, a romantic lounge lizard. I mean, look at me. Look at me, I think I'm going it a bit when I walk into a saloon bar. Cultured. Up until last week, I always thought Handel's Lager was a brand of light ale.
1: She then goes into more details.
0: Show me. Let's have a look at this track. He invited me back to his luxury Mayfair flat. That's this place. 2.5 rooms of distempered rubbish. Mayfair. He then proceeded... Who, me? Ha, ha, ha. Never. Never. I wouldn't have dreamt of it. She's got imagination, I'll give her that. I say, this is a bit naughty. I'm a bit of a boy here, aren't I? I deny every word of it, unfortunately. I shall establish my innocence once and for all.
1: How?
0: I shall sue this magazine for libel and defamation of character.
1: There's no smoke without fire.
0: When you've got friends and neighbours, you're...
2: That should please Oliver, an elaboration. The wonderful Ella Fitzgerald and Undecided. And even... equal to that was the Phil Oman and his orchestra with Kenneth Baker on vocal refrain from the movie Top Hat, Isn't That a Lovely Day? Written by the marvellous, magnificent Irving Berlin, of course. And that, would you believe, was classed as a foxtrot and released on Columbia Records 1930-ish. Wonderful, wonderful tracks. And as for Hancock, well, stand by, I'll keep you updated. Moving on now, chaps and chums, it's Everly time.

What a marvellous track. Sighed, cried, almost died from the A Date with Everly Brothers, 1960, second Everly's album for Warners. And everyone on it, well, you know it's a gem. All you imaginers and dreamers out there, get on your starting blocks, because it's time for Drop the Coin right into the slot. You know, just imagine that Gargia coffee machine pumping out black, white, frothy coffee into those little Pyrex cups and saucers with a little spoon. Formica tables and plastic chairs. Oh, jukebox in the corner. Banging out a good bottom end, and those stale cheesecakes, donuts and rock cakes, best to be left alone. Drop the coin right into the slot. This time round comes from Worthing, and the girl called Samantha. She said, I've lived here all my life. Used to be a Woolworths girl while I was studying for further education. I had a smashing boyfriend called Martin. Used to work in Woolworths on Saturdays, but then on Sundays we'd all go to Macari's coffee bar. And my boyfriend Martin and I, he was like top dog at school. You know, he was in the football team and the cricket team and the athletics. And he drove a car in the evenings. Ford Anglia. It was a sort of a two-tone blue and cream. And then we caught on that it was his parents' car, and they occasionally let him drive as a prize for passing his driving test. Well, all went well until Caroline Ashard arrived. She was really glamorous. She had a proper job, and she looked it too. She was very well dressed. And one Sunday evening in Macari's in Worthing, which is where we used to hang out, she came across while I was in the loo and said to Martin, would you like to buy me a coffee? I know this because he told me on the way home. Well, and it wasn't long before they were an item. And I think the term is, I was dumped. Good grief. Well, it was just as well that we were coming to the end of our further education courses before we went to respective universities. I think Martin went to Liverpool and I went to Durham. But the big thing is that whenever I hear this music, it reminds me of being dumped. But I'm now happily married, of course, with three children, and lead a very happy life. And he did fib to me about the car, didn't he? What a fabulous communication. I'll drop the coin into the slot for you now.

0: Steve Ellis leading from the front as always on Love Affair. And Everlasting Love, of course, Brenton Wood, Jimmy Little Sign, Reparata, and the Delrons, and a captain of your ship. Well, I wonder what Martin's doing now then, Samantha. Oh, I did enjoy our chat, and I loved your musical choice, Vicario's in Worthing. That's where you all hung out. Woolworths Girl, oh well, great, great memories. Well, better move. Uh-oh. Calling all you imaginers and dreamers out there, it's club time. We have to imagine Elvis as a young lad busying himself around Vernon and Gladys's home, and all the time that Bakelite valve-driven radio is pumping out blues, country and western, R&B, pop, gospel, calypso, you name it, it was on that radio. And we ask the question, did this music inspire Elvis in later life to record? Well, try this.
1: It was August the 20th, 1955. In the Sun Studios, Elvis recorded I Forgot to Remember to Forget. Later that year, Johnny Cash, a fellow Sun artist, recorded it. And in 1957, so did Jerry Lee Lewis. So Elvis obviously inspired the Stan Kessler, Charlie Feathers written song. And I'm going to play both versions for you now, starting with Elvis. And then, of course, Johnny Cash.

0: Johnny Cash there, and his version of I Forgot to Remember to Forget, introduced to us on Elvis's Gold Records. It didn't say number one, it was just the first one ever produced. Now,
1: moving onwards, what's that Hancock up to?
2: Here you are, mate. Blabbermouth Building. That'll be 6 and 9.
3: Never 6 and 9, indeed. I'm not paying that. It's only a mile and a half.
2: Yeah, but we come the long way round so I could wave to my girl. You saw her?
3: Oh, the one mending the boots in the shop window.
2: Yeah.
3: Very nice, too. I bet she can hold a few hundred tacks in that mouth, eh?
2: She holds the All England record for rubber soles.
3: Really, how very uninteresting.
2: Yeah. 36.4 seconds from ribbing off to nailing on. Without Blakey's, of course.
3: Oh, understood, yes. You can't ask more than that in a prospective wife, can you?
2: Yeah, not these days.
3: Exactly. But I'm still not paying 6 and 9 to subsidise your love life. You wave and carry on in your own time, mate.
2: You've got to pay your fare, 6 and 9 plus 6 pence surcharge for every additional passenger.
3: But there's only me.
2: And me?
3: I'm not paying for you, you're the driver.
2: Oh, yeah, well, we'll knock it off then. We'll call it 6 and 9.
3: We'll call it 3 bob.
2: No, mate, no. No, I'm obliged by law to charge you what's on a clock.
3: Your clock's fast. I'm not paying you 6 and 9, but here, 3 shillings and 2 pence for yourself.
2: Oh, you mad fool. Well, I hope I don't get you again. You can walk next time.
3: I will, don't worry.
2: You do.
3: I'm going to.
2: You can.
3: I will.
2: Yes.
3: Now then.
2: And when you worn your boots out, don't forget Gladys in the shop window. Very reasonable she is. 15 and 6, rubber all over with quarter tips.
3: Sounds a bargain. I shall tell all my friends. Now, do you mind unlocking the door and letting me out?
2: All right, 6 and 9 pence, please.
3: Oh, here you are.
2: Oh, thank you. Change it in note. 6 and 9 from 10 bob is 1 and 6 change.
3: Is it?
2: Well, it is if you want the door unlocked.
3: Oh, you're a rogue.
2: Yeah, that's right. Well, cheerio then, mate. Nice to have driven you. Yeah, would you like me to call back for you when you finish your business, like?
3: No.
2: Oh, well, no hard feelings then.
3: Yes, 8 and 6 pence worth.
2: Well, if money's your god, I'm going.
4: Taxi! I say taxi!
2: Coming, sir. Another mug. George Delio! George!

0: Kenneth Williams, Hancock. What a combination of madness. Anyway, one thing, chums, I forgot to mention at the top of the show is that all the records we play on the Tingle Factor this time round have been your requests. And the most requested Cliff Richard record of all was Evergreen Tree, of one of those early albums. So there you are for everybody who asked. And I'll tell you what, there was quite a lot of you. There's quite a lot of you also who like Oliver Turtle. Step up to the microphone, sir, for Oliver's choice.
1: The glamorous chanteuse Hildegard was no stranger to publicity. Revlon produced special shades of Hildegard nail polish and lipstick. She appeared in advertisements promoting bathtubs, mineral water, vitamins, even crooning on radio to flog automobile tires as a Life article in 1939 notes, describing her as a luscious, hazel-eyed Milwaukee blonde who sings the way Garbo looks. Though perhaps Hildegard Loretta Sells' most remarkable piece of marketing was her name, credited as the first major performer to sign with a one-name stage name, as later adopted by Madonna, Prince, and indeed Liberace, who was one of Hildegard's most attentive admirers, divulging, "I used to absorb all the things she was doing, all the showmanship she created. It was marvelous to watch her wearing elegant gowns surrounded with roses, playing with white gloves on. They used to literally roll out the red carpet for her." Hildegard was also keen to point out that Miss Piggy from The Muppets was also clearly a fan, not only donning her long gloves and gowns by Fontana of Rome, but also adopting her risque anecdotes and penchant for delivering roses to men in the audience, such as King Gustav of Sweden and the Duke of Windsor, during performances of songs such as her signature, "Darling, Je Vous Aime Beaucoup."
2: This song is about an English boy who falls in love with a French girl. Of course, not knowing the language, he expresses himself like this. Ooh la la, n'est-ce pas? Oui.

0: Darling Jivuane Boku, sung by Hildegard there on Columbia Records, and it says she was joined by Carol Gibbons on piano and H's Boy Friends. The piece was written by Anna Susenko, who was Hildegard's main companion and songwriting partner, and indeed she left her all her assets when she died. Ever the acid tongue, during one of her last performances at Manhattan's Algonquin Hotel, apparently she quipped, "Wrinkle, wrinkle, leave me alone, go and slither, Sharon Stone."
1: Oliver, that was just something, well, it was just so enjoyable, informative and interesting. Thank you, sir. Well, she still has a lot of fans because Philip sent me a single of hers, or an EP actually, with a signed photograph. Thank you, Philip. That is such a lovely thing to do. I won't forget. Tina Turtle, mother of Oliver, wife of mine.
2: How are you today?
3: I'm fine. Looking forward to going to the cinema later. First time we're going, I think nearly a year, isn't it, since the harvester burnt down next door and it's been shut. So, looking forward to that.
2: It's lovely, isn't it? Because we walk along the beach to the cinema. Can you imagine that? That's really quite a dream, isn't it? Especially when there's a big moon up on the sea. I love going to that cinema. That's what you call an Art Deco cinema, isn't it? It's called the Windmill.
3: Yeah, and we always have a nice ice cream. Anyway, I better go and get ready. Bye.

0: I'm so glad you haven't mentioned those mad all-night Ludo parties we held on the vicar's lawn.
1: Let me see. Mad all-night Ludo.
0: Oh, stop making notes. Is there nothing your readers won't believe?
1: No. If I told them Sabrina was Arthur Reski's mother, they'd believe me.
0: Well, I don't. Now, the point is, Sid, she's not, is she?
1: No.
0: I'm just making sure, because there is a resemblance. Now, the way I read the situation is this. Now, correct me if I'm wrong, won't you?
1: Certainly.
0: Thank you.
1: Not at all.
0: Right. There are two courses of action left open to me. A, I sue, and even if I win, no one will believe me. Or B, I don't sue, and everyone will still believe it, and you'll print a worse one next week. Am I correct?
1: Correct.
0: So, putting it in a nutshell, by and large, taking things all round, all things being equal, so to speak, as it were, I should say it would appear to be a case of whichever door you open, Sid's in first.
1: Very well put.
0: Thank you. Therefore, I've decided to fight. Not just to clear my own fair name, but see that your magazines never appear on the railway bookstores of our country again. When I think it's been on exhibition in thousands of shops next to copies of the Radio Times, I go quite weak. I shall engage the finest legal brains in the country to put you and your magazine out of business and thereby making this England a finer place to raise our children.
2: Quite right, Tony. I cancelled my Radio Times in protest about the BBC being so out of touch with its audience. Let's lighten up. Let's get out that big box. Wind it up. Dust it down a bit. Proffer that great big heavy needle across onto the shellac on 78 RPM. Think you're going to like it, chaps and chums. And before I forget, I hope you like the Dusty Springfield Breakfast in Bed off the Dusty in Memphis album. Anyway, over to...
3: Well, guess who?

0: singing a song all about blue skies, baby, all the day long. Never saw the sun shining so bright, never saw things going so right. Noticing the days hurrying by, when you're in love, oh my, how they fly. Blue days, all of them gone, nothing but blue skies from now on. Ooh, blue skies smiling at me, nothing but blue skies, baby, do I see. That's all I ever see, bluebirds singing a song all about the blue skies, baby, all the day long. I never saw the sun shining so bright, and I never saw things going quite so rightly. Noticing the days hurrying by, when you're in love, oh my, how they fly. Blue days, all of them gone, be gone, nothing but blue skies, baby, from now on.
1: That was Mr. Robert Mitchum, no less, and this is Anthony Hancock.
2: Hancock versus Blabbermouth Publications Limited, presiding judge, Lord Chief Justice Nuns.
3: Good morning. You may sit down. Well, now, what have we here? A civil action on behalf of Mr. Hancock against Blabbermouth Magazine. The charge brought by Mr. Hancock is libel and defamation of character by the defendant Blabbermouth Publications Limited. On what grounds do you base these charges, Mr. Hancock?
4: Good morning, Judge. Have an apple.
3: Thank you very much. Granny Smith, isn't it?
4: Yes, I believe it is.
3: Very nice. Proceed.
4: In the magazine you have before you, I am the subject of a disgraceful article, every word of which I refute.
3: Do you? Page 11, under the table with Mabel at the bag of nuts. Is this you?
4: Yes, Your Honor.
3: What a way to conduct yourself. The Greek civilization collapsed through this kind of thing.
4: He's drunk. It must have been a cider apple.
3: Mabel Biggs.
4: Call Mabel Biggs.
5: Yes, sir.
3: Now, don't be frightened of all these bad men, my dear. I'm here. Now, who wishes to start the questions?
6: I do.
3: Proceed.
6: All right, Mabel, pull your skirt down here, kid. Now then, Mabel, tell us. Do you recognize that fat, depraved maniac over there?
4: Objection! He's creating a false impression of me.
3: Then how would you describe yourself?
4: Well, a clean-limbed, healthy sort of lad.
3: Objection overruled.
5: Oh, yes, I recognize him all right. That's him. He's the one.
6: All right, Mabel. All right, dear. Now tell us, my dear, how old are you?
5: 18 on my last birthday.
4: 18? He asked your age, not how many times you've been arrested. Obvious attempt to gain sympathy. This woman is a hired stooge.
3: Sit down.
6: Mabel, I would like you to tell us in your own words what happened when this villain got you back to his lair.
5: Well, when we arrived at his flat, he put the light out.
3: And then what happened?
5: Well, I'd rather not say.
3: Oh, come, my dear. However, the court must hear this evidence. Perhaps you would rather have the rest of the proceedings held in camera.
5: Oh, you mean on telly? Oh, that would be nice, wouldn't it? Of course, I'd have to have my hair down.
4: Well, so much for her delicate feelings. Your Honor, it should be clear even to you that this girl is nothing but a sensation seeker, willing to lend her name to any sordid affair for the sake of a few quid.
1: Methinks Tony's getting a result there, but it's bound to go wrong. Or is it?
7: Congratulations, Tub. £10,000 damages. Marvellous.
4: I've cleared my name. That's all to me that matters. My honour is redeemed.
8: Well, I don't know what to say. I owe you an apology. I misjudged you. Please forgive me. I was wrong.
9: To err is human, to forgive divine.
8: You're too good for this world.
7: Well, what are you going to do now, Tub?
4: Leave me. Leave me alone for a while. I need time to think.
7: Yeah, we understand. It's been a great ordeal for you. Come on, Grizzly. Farewell, old pal.
4: Goodbye. Oh, hum. Da-dee-da-dee.
9: Boy, Mabel.
5: Hello, lover boy. Have they gone?
9: Yes, come on.
5: But wait a minute. What about my offer for £10,000?
9: Not here. Somebody may see. I'll give it to you down at the Bag of Nuts. I booked the usual table.
5: Under it, you mean, don't you?
4: Oh, cheeky. Come on, dear. Cab!
1: Oh, he's a rascal, that Tony Hancock. At last he had a happy ending and got one over on Sid. Well, thank you, Alan Gorton and Ray Simpson, for your beautiful scripts. Bill Kerr, Hattie Japes, and not forgetting Tony Hancock, Tina Turtle, and of course Oliver Turtle. My name's Henry Turtle, and all that's left for me to say now is, oh, I mustn't forget to put the cat out. Over. Thank you, Muffy in Purbrook, for sponsoring the Tingle Factor. That's all.
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13: Good afternoon. It is me, Candice, here on the Angel Vintage Afternoon Show. So it caught me off guard a little bit. I wasn't really paying attention, then I realised there's no noise on radio. That's supposed to be me talking. I'm covering for Mark and Josie this afternoon. I'm here until 3:30 and I have Ronnie on the phones. Ronnie and I have been righting the world's wrongs up until now, and I said we need a show, and then we both decided actually that we might get into trouble if we had a show together. If you'd like to get a request in, give me or give Ronnie a call. The free phone number is 0800 014 1955. The standard rate number is 02392481988. You can email us, studio@angelradio.uk. We would love to hear from you. I have an email from Alan. Alan in Orpington, thank you for all the kisses. Thank you so much. Alan says, you did an excellent show this morning. Thank you so, so much. So he also says, please can I play South of the Border by Tony Martin? I will play that for you in a moment. It'll be my third song. He says, the history, my mother said that this song reminded her of being evacuated. Wow. Goodness me. Being evacuated must have been in such an intense experience. I've spoken to a few people who went through similar stuff, and I can't even begin to imagine what it must have felt like. So this week we do have a theme, because last week I was sort of twiddling my thumbs, not really knowing what to do, who, you know, got no one to talk to. It's a bit different with Mark and Josie being able to sort of bounce off of each other. But otherwise I just talk aimlessly at you. So this week I'm going to be telling you all about history, basically this week in history, this week through the 20th century. We also do have two quiz questions. I did do a quiz this week. Ronnie suggested it. Mark normally does it, so I thought it was a good idea. But taking requests, send me your songs, please. The first one I'm doing is for Alan and Linda on the Wirral. They said to me this morning, could I please play this? But I actually missed it, so I'm playing it for them now. They have requested James Taylor with Carolina on My Mind.

And that was James Taylor with Carolina on My Mind. That is a really, really beautiful song. Thank you so much. That was for Alan and Linda in, well, on the Wirral. So, Spencer the Postman. Good afternoon, Spencer. I know that you got this in much earlier today, so you were right in there. This is Black Sabbath with Wicked World.

Wow, what a song. Spencer, you're a rocker. I love it. That was Black Sabbath with Wicked World. Thank you so much, Spencer the Postman in Drayton. Yeah, you are a bit of a rocker. I have long suspected it, but that was awesome. Thank you for that. I really appreciate that. I wish I could play guitar. The woman I had on my show this morning, Zoe. Wow. Incredibly beautiful voice. Very, very talented. Very, very, very talented. She plays the guitar. She plays the bass guitar, which she said is actually her main forte. But she's a singer. She does an Eva Cassidy tribute. And she really does have a beautiful voice. She's actually performing this evening in Southsea. I can't remember the name of the theatre now. It's just completely escaped my brain. It's on Southsea Pier. What is that called? Oh, I can't remember. I'll have to look it up. I wrote it down. And she's also performing in Somerset in the Stroud Theatre at the end of, in the 16th of October. But this evening in Southsea. Yeah, I'll go find out the name of the theatre because I cannot believe I've forgotten when I literally had her on my show this morning. But she's wonderful. She's a lovely woman as well. Clearly very hardworking. She's got three children and she is a professional musician. So, girl power. Speaking of girl power, good afternoon, Marianne. Is it Marion or Marianne? I don't want to mispronounce. I always assumed it was Marianne, but I could be wrong. Marianne has requested Elvis with a pocket full of rainbows, and it is Elvis week, so our quiz and some of our facts from today in history will be about Elvis. So this is very appropriate, because I'm going to kick off the quiz in a minute with this. Well, there's only two quiz questions, but I'm going to give you a lot of time to answer it. But here's Elvis Presley with a pocket full of rainbows.

That was A Pocket Full of Rainbows by Elvis Presley. That was for Marianne in Gosport. She's not in Gosport. She's in Portsmouth. Do you know what? I'm so sorry. I can't help it. It's just my brain. I'm so used to saying Gosport. She's not in Gosport. She's moved. She's in Portsmouth. Okay. I will learn. I promise. I'm capable of learning. Slowly, slowly. I need like one of those shock collars that every time I say Gosport, it shocks me. And then I remember it's Portsmouth. She's in Portsmouth. Okay. So I tell you what, let me do some facts. It's Elvis week this week. Today, in 1958, Elvis Presley's mother died, Gladys, Gladys Love Presley, I believe. She died today in 1958, and Elvis died on the 16th of August in 1977. So he was 42, and his mother was only 46. Very, very, very, I can't believe it's going to be 50 years next year since he died, which seems crazy because obviously I still love listening to Elvis. He's not dead to me. I wish I was alive when he was performing at the height of his career. That would have been amazing. I wonder if any of you have seen Elvis. I saw Michael Jackson when I was younger. That was pretty impressive. He's probably the one person next to Elvis, right? Okay, so Elvis Week takes place every August in Memphis, Tennessee, and it's centered around Graceland, although it is a world-recognized observance week. It is an actual physical celebration in Memphis. It coincides with the anniversary of Elvis's death, when he was 42 years old in 1977, and obviously with the death of his mother. I'm not sure if it was considered because of the death of his mother as well, or if that's just a coincidence. The tradition began with fans gathering in Memphis following his death, and then every single year after that, at about the same time, and it has basically developed into a major organized annual event. And like I said, a worldwide recognized observance week. One of the most famous traditions is the candlelight vigil on the evening of the 15th. So tomorrow evening, fans carry candles through the gates of Graceland and past Elvis's grave in the meditation garden. The vigil continues into the early hours of the 16th. Admission to the vigil itself has traditionally been free. That's nice. I hope it's still free, because sometimes they charge for things like that and it ends up sort of ruining it. Although maybe they could use the money that they charge to go towards Graceland's upkeep. But fans travel from all over the world, making Elvis Week an international gathering rather than just an American fan event. Well, good, because Elvis literally has fans everywhere. It can't just be American. A major event in the Ultimate Elvis Tribute Artist Contest. Right, this sounds cool. Performers compete to be recognized as that year's official champion. The Ultimate Elvis Tribute Artist Contest. Oh, that sounds brilliant. Elvis Week isn't exclusively tribute acts. Events commonly include concerts, panel discussions, film screenings, memorabilia events, appearances by people connected with Elvis. Elvis is buried at Graceland alongside members of his family. His grave was originally at Forest Hill Cemetery, but Elvis and his mother Gladys were moved to Graceland in October 1977, following an attempted theft of his body. Oh my goodness me. What is wrong with people? 2027 will be particularly significant. Oh, here we go, because it will mark 50 years since Elvis died. So Elvis Week in 2027 will be commemorating the 50th anniversary of his death. And I know that Mark is a massive Elvis fan. So there you go. Right on the back of that, let's play a few more songs, and then I'm going to jump into the quiz questions. There's only two, don't worry. But I will do them. We do have an email as well. Matt and Ollie.
good afternoon. Thoroughly enjoying the show on this fine Friday afternoon. Listening en route to West Wittering for a little getaway. Hope you're having a splendid time and keep up the good vibes. Matt and Ollie, thank you guys so much for listening. And I really hope you have a wonderful time at West Wittering. West Wittering is beautiful. The beach is gorgeous. I really hope it's not too busy. And I hope you get beautiful weather. Very, very warm with a little breeze would be perfect, I think. So that's Matt and Ollie. Thank you guys so much. I'm actually going to play you a song. Let's play an Elvis song. Let's play. Oh, this is a good one. Here we go. This is for you, Matt and Ollie. Elvis Presley with Tutti Frutti. Wop, bop, loo, wop, lop, bam, boom. Tutti Frutti, oh Rudy. 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I got a gal named Sue. She know just what to do. I got a gal named Sue. She know just what to do. She robbed me to the east.

And that was Elvis Presley with Tutti Frutti. That was for Matt and Ollie, who are going down to West Wittering right now, having a little road trip and some and a vibe to Angel Radio. Love it. Okay, gosh, we have so many requests. I love this. This makes me very happy. Wendy in Norwich. Good afternoon, Wendy. Thank you for still listening. She listened to me this morning and she's still listening now. I know, Wendy, I know that the lady this morning, Zoe, I know you enjoyed her. She's so, so wonderful. I know I keep gushing about it, but truly, she's got such a beautiful voice. So, Wendy suggested I play something for myself. So Ronnie and I thought we'll play the Marvelettes with When I Need You.

Good afternoon, Russ. He has requested the Beach Boys with Be True to Your School. I don't know if I know this one. So I might do. You know, it might be one of those when I start playing it, I think, oh, I know that. But let's see. I'll tell you afterwards.

And that was the Beach Boys with Be True to Your School. I have heard that one before, but I'd forgotten about it. I don't think I knew what it was called. And that was for Russ in Bedhampton. Thank you so much, Russ. We are just a little bit away. We're literally like over the roundabout from you. Just here in Little Old Havant. I was just talking about the karaoke event, actually. I'm going to tell you all about that in a moment. I'm first going to play Mike's request. This is Mike in Tunbridge. And he has requested... now, let me see if I can pronounce this correctly. Mantovani, I think, with Charmaine.

And that was Mantovani with Charmaine. That's a beautiful song. Thank you so much. That was for Mike in Tunbridge. That was lovely. Bit of a change of pace, but I really enjoyed that. You know, that's why I love doing request shows, because I think what I find for myself, anyway, if I plan a show with songs, they seem to be all reasonably similar. I guess they're going to probably be mostly my favourites, you know, from my favourite era, the 40s and 50s. But when you do a request, you get, one minute you have Elvis, the next minute you have something classical, you have Frankie Lane, which we have in a moment, you have all sorts of stuff. So I do really love request shows. Okay, let's do, what's the time? I'm going to tell you a little bit about history, this week in history. So where are we going to start? Hang on, I've got so many bits of paper here. I'm going to start from the 10th of August. The 10th of August in 1909, all the way back in 1909, the electric toaster was patented. General Electric employee Frank Shaler received a US patent for an early commercially successful electric toaster called the D12. That's really interesting. When I was a teenager in the early 2000s, there was a rap group called D12. I don't think it's got anything to do with that, but you never know. So on the 10th of August in 1961, Britain applied to join the European Economic Community, the EEC. Prime Minister Harold Macmillan's government made Britain's first application to join what was then commonly called the Common Market. I remember doing my law degree and learning business law, learning all about this, business and company law. My goodness, that was not my forte at all. Company law and land law, not what I was interested in. My interest lay in family law and in intellectual property. So, which, to be fair, the last thing was intellectual property because that was a patent. What else do we have? On the 11th of August, 1934, the first federal prisoners arrived at Alcatraz. I did know this one before I actually looked it up. I did look it up to make sure it was correct, but I did know this one. The famous, or infamous, should I say, Island Prison in San Francisco Bay received a group of 137 prisoners. Now, I think it was last week, there was the anniversary of the last prisoners leaving Alcatraz. I can't remember the year, but I mean, that's kind of, I can't remember how many years it was active for. I'll have to go and look that up in a minute. I'm going to go down an Alcatraz rabbit hole in a moment. Let's play another request. Maxine from Bromley Market. Good afternoon, Maxine. Maxine requested Frankie Lane with You're My Desire.

whisper low, just when it's time to go. Sherry, I love you so.

again, that was Frankie Lane with That's My Desire. That was for Maxine in Bromley Market. Thank you so much. Let me tell you about the karaoke event before I forget. And I shouldn't be forgetting because I'm the one who's organised this. Karaoke, it is in like 9 days. 9 days, T-minus nine. I might have to do this every day. You need to come and sing your little heart out. All your big heart, because we're gonna need some heart. It is on the 23rd of August. It is that is next Sunday, so not Sunday coming, the following Sunday. Starts at 2 p.m. So it's a nice early start. You won't have to sacrifice your entire evening. It's a lovely day event, which I think is better. Come and enjoy the sun with us. It goes on all the way to 7 p.m. so you can come and go whenever you like. There is going to be all music from all eras. You can come and sing anything you want. If you don't want to sing or you can't make it, feel free to sponsor one of the team members to sing on your behalf. It is going to be so much fun. I'm already being sponsored to sing a couple of things. Mark is as well. It's going to be brilliant. There's great prizes. We've got four prizes that you can win from karaoke. There's going to be the best singer, the best impersonator, the most enthusiastic, and the person who tried the hardest. Absolutely wonderful. There's a raffle with some fantastic raffle prizes. Honestly, some of the prizes are so good, but you do get a raffle ticket included in your entry fee. So even if you don't buy any more, you are automatically entered with a chance of winning. You can buy more raffle tickets, though, if you'd like to. There's also going to be lots of games included in your entry fee. They're just going to be really fun games. There's no real prizes for them. They're just for you to join in. But yeah, the price to come and take part in, you, if you book in advance, it is £7.50. If you pay on the door, it is £10. Feel free to, you can give us a call, you can give us an email. 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If you want to pay, you can pay by PayPal, check, cash in person, with the card, over the phone, in person. Like, we don't mind. We honestly do not mind how you pay. Just come along and support us. It is at the Lord John Russell on Albert Road in Southsea. It's a lovely pub. The DJ, DJ Wolf, is absolutely wonderful. And the management team there, specifically Mel, they have been so supportive and have dedicated their entire venue entirely free of charge and all of their time for this event. They haven't charged us a single penny. And we've had loads and loads of people helping out. We've got a lady doing balloons for our decorations. We've had donations from loads of companies and businesses locally. Honestly, so many people have given so much. It's going to be such a wonderful event. 100% of the proceeds go towards Angel Radio. Nobody takes a penny. It goes straight into keeping Angel on air. We even had a lovely man called Barry donate money so that we could pay for the promotional material, so we wouldn't have to pay for any of the flyers or posters or anything ourselves. So people really have gone above and beyond for this. It's going to be the best day of the year. So come along. Honestly, come and meet everybody. Have a picture, play some games, have a drink, sing a song, win a prize, walk away with a raffle prize. What else do you want? There's nothing else you could possibly need in life. Yes, so, like I said, give me an email. That is Candice, C-A-N-D-I-S, at angelradio.uk. Okay, on with the music. We're going to do another song, and then we are going to do the questions. Ross from Bromley Market. Hello. He has requested Tornadoes with the Ice Cream Man. I could do with an ice cream right now, actually.

And that was for Ross in Bromley Market. That was Tornadoes with the Ice Cream Man. Thank you so much. Right. Okie dokie. So there's two questions. I'll do one now and then I'll do one in a moment. Obviously, one is, of course, Elvis-based, sort of. So, Elvis Presley made Hound Dog famous. He recorded Hound Dog in 1956. But who did the original recording only 4 years before? So Elvis Presley famously sang Hound Dog, but he wasn't the original. Who was the original? Who did the original recording of Hound Dog just 4 years before him in 1952? And here is, of course, Elvis Presley with Hound Dog. You ain't nothing.

That was Elvis Presley with Hound Dog, and he recorded that in 1956. He made it very, very famous, but he wasn't the person who did the original recording. Who originally recorded that song only a few years before in 1952? If you think you know the answer, give Ronnie a call on 0800 014 1955 or 02392 481988. Sorry, I was getting the two numbers confused together. You can also email studio@angelradio.uk. Yep, so if you think you know who did the original recording of Hound Dog, let us know. That is the first quiz question. The second quiz question. This song is Dinner at Eight by Art Jarrett and his orchestra. I'm going to play it for you in a moment. But what year is it from? What year was this song recorded? Art Jarrett and his orchestra with Dinner at Eight.

And there was Dinner at Eight by Art Jarrett and his orchestra. Now, the question is, which year was that song from? What year is that song from? If you think you know, give us a call on 0800 014 1955 and tell Ronnie. Or email studio@angelradio.uk. I can see the emails coming in thick and fast. Spencer the Postman says, on Elvis's tombstone, there is a misspelling. His middle name, Aaron, is spelt with two A's, and on his birth certificate, it is one. Oh, my goodness. That's a bit of a mess up. I suppose by this point, they can't change it because it's probably quite iconic. Godfrey always has the best general knowledge. I love getting your emails. He says, good afternoon, Candace. Did you know that on this day, on the 14th of August in 1938, a Hungarian refugee living in Argentina named Laszlo Biro patented the most commercially successful ballpoint pen, the Biro. I'm using one right now. No, I didn't know that. I knew it was named after somebody, but that's pretty much all I knew. So thank you so much, Godfrey. Anytime anybody wants to send me general knowledge, honestly, I cannot get enough of it. I love it. It's my favorite. Speaking of which, let's do a little bit more general knowledge. On the 11th of August in 1965, the Watts Uprising began in Los Angeles. It lasted 6 days and became one of the most significant episodes in civil unrest in the 60s in America. On the 12th of August in 1908, the first Model T was prepared for production. Ford's revolutionary car entered production in 1908 and would transform affordable motoring during the 20th century. The Model T must have been one of the fastest, biggest selling cars ever. It must have been of its time, at least. 12th of August in 1960, Echo 1 was launched. The enormous metallic balloon satellite helped demonstrate that radio signals could be bounced through space. And that was a really important step in the development of satellite communication. And Echo 1 was effectively a giant metal balloon. That's a very simplified version of it, but it was just a giant metal balloon. Obviously, we've spoken about Elvis Presley passing away, but again, on the 10th of August, going back a few days, but in 1912, Virginia Stephen married Leonard Woolf, and she then became known as Virginia Woolf, the novelist. The wonderful novelist, actually, I would add. Not just a novelist, the novelist. Right, good afternoon, Norman. Norman in Bromley Market. He has requested Mike Sarn with Come Outside.

0: chocolate snotty, darling.
1: Cool, you know, I'll be the shade.
0: Yeah, I know, look marvellous here.
1: I'll pass Dr. Tyrone now. Only 5 minutes, I've got to go.
0: Yeah, all right.
2: And that was for Norman in Bromley Market. That was Mike Sarn with Come Outside. Here's an interesting fact for you, Norman. My oldest daughter, Katie, she's 17 now, so she might not appreciate me telling anybody this, but she has this teddy bear that I bought when I was pregnant with her. So 17, 18 years ago now. I suddenly realized that about 8 months pregnant, I didn't have any stuffy teddies for the baby. I had like all the practical things, you know, like nappies and bottles and stuff, but I hadn't bought any like cute teddies. So I was walking past a charity shop and I saw this little pink rabbit, a pink rabbit teddy with these long ears, and he was one of those things you put in the microwave to heat up. So I took the beans out of his belly and I stuffed him with stuffing like wool and sewed him up. Anyway, she became so attached to this rabbit. Just, it is her favorite thing. To this day she has him, and his name is Norman. Because I realized he didn't have a name, so I just sort of plucked Norman out of the air, and he suited it. He's not pink anymore, mind you. He's this dirty, grey, grubby-looking thing. She just adores him, and if we ever lost Norman, it would be like losing a member of the family. So we have a Norman in our family, so seeing your name did make me think of that. She still has him. She still has Norman. I used to say it's her brother. But there you go. He's not cute and pink anymore. He's this grubby little grey thing. Pat, also in Bromley Market. Goodness, there's a lot of you from Bromley Market today. Pat has requested... Oh, tell you what, before that, actually, I'm going to read this email. Spencer the Postman says, the biro was originally called the High Altitude Writing Stick, and it was designed for aircraft pilots because it didn't leak at high altitude. Well, I didn't know that. I think I did know that, actually, but I didn't know it didn't leak at high altitude, but I did know it was made for aircraft pilots. Thank you, Spencer. Yesterday, my husband got changed off to work, and he had this big... what I thought was a giant bruise on his leg, and I thought, oh my gosh, what has he been up to? Anyway, it turns out a pen had leaked in his pocket and all over his leg, and he's got like a purple, blacky, bruise looking thing on his leg. So they might not leak at high altitude, but they leak in pharmacies. Okay, Pat in Bromley Market, hello. She has requested, Pat, oh, I don't know, if Pat may be a boy or a girl, I don't know. Pat, they have requested Timmy Euro with Hurt.

Oh, I do apologise. I was on the phone. I'm trying to do too many things at once. That was, the first one was for Pat in Bromley Market. That was Timmy Euro with Hurt. And then we played, this is for Dave in Holbury. This was Elvis with I Forgot to Remember to Forget. There you go. We're having quite an Elvis day today. So I was on the phone to Graham in Southsea and he was buying some tickets for karaoke. So I was trying to figure it out. But inevitably, the technology just takes far too long when you're trying to rush while there's a song ending. So I'm going to give him a call back after the show. So do what Graham did. Give us a call. You can pay by check, cash. And if you call and you want to pay over the phone with a card, hopefully in the next hour and a half, I'll have that figured out. We can do a card payment over the phone. Next up, should I go over the questions again? There were two questions. The first one was the song Dinner at Eight by Art Jarrett and his orchestra. What year was it from? We played that earlier and it was really nice. I quite liked it. Dinner at Eight by Art Jarrett and his orchestra. What year is it from? The other question is Elvis Presley made Hound Dog famous. He recorded it in 1956, but who did the original recording 4 years before in 1952? Okay, let's do Herbert and David. Good afternoon from Great Torrington. I hope it is lovely weather there and you're enjoying it. I know some people are really struggling with it because it is very, very muggy in a lot of places, but I hope Great Torrington is beautiful. They have requested Elvis Presley with Wooden Heart. This is one of my favourite Elvis songs, so I'm very pleased to play this for you.

that was Elvis Presley with Wooden Heart for Herbert and David in Great Torrington. Thank you so much for joining the show this afternoon. So I've run into a slight snag with the card machine. It's requesting an email address, and I don't know which email address it was set up with. So I'm just waiting on Ash or somebody to come to my rescue. Hopefully that'll be sorted out very, very quickly. What do we have next? Marion from London. Good afternoon. Marion has requested Billy Fury with Last Night Was Made for Love. Where did I put that? There it is.

And that was Billy Fury with Last Night Was Made for Love. That was for Marianne in London. Sorry, Marion in London. Thelma in Gosport. Good afternoon, Thelma. This is for Alec. Thelma requested Max Bygraves. Where have I put this one? There it is. I've got so many up, I'm losing them. Max Bygraves with You're My Everything. And this is for Alec.

That was Max Bygraves with, sorry, I'm going to call him My Backsgraves, Max Bygraves with You Are My Everything. And that was for Thelma in Gosport, who requested that for Alec. Thank you so much. Okay, if you want to get a request in, we still have an hour left of the show. We have got some requests left still, but if you do want to get your request in, I'm still taking them. You can give us a call, speak to Ronnie, ask her nicely, and she'll let you. 0800 014 1955 or 02392 481988. You can email us studio@angelradio.uk. What should we have next? Terry One in Portsmouth. Good afternoon, Terry. Terry has requested Johnny Sandon with Yes. Hopefully I've actually put this up and I'm not just making this up. Do you know what? I haven't put it up yet. I'm so sorry. Let me quickly find it. Sing amongst yourselves for a moment, because here we go. I found it.

And that was Yes by Johnny Sandon and the Remo 4, I believe. That was for Terry 1 in Portsmouth. Thank you so much, Terry. Let's have a few more general knowledge facts. I believe I have an email here, actually. Colin. Good afternoon, Colin. He said, 23rd of August history facts. Not only is it Angel Karaoke Day, which is going to make history. Also on this day, in 79 AD, Vesuvius erupted. Oh my goodness. In 1617, the first one-way streets in London opened. And in 1933, first live televised boxing match. Wow. 1912, Gene Kelly was born. And in 1958, some old bloke from West Wickham was born. Who's that old bloke then, Colin? Thank you so very much. I really appreciate that. Thank you. Like I said, I genuinely really like getting general knowledge, information, history facts. We're going to do a little bit more. What day were we up to? 13th of August, 1913. Stainless steel was developed. I did know this one. Stainless steel was developed in Sheffield. Metallurgist Harry Brearley discovered that steel containing chromium was remarkably resistant to corrosion. They actually figured out that it'd be really, really good for knives and forks and, you know, cutlery in general, because they were testing it against lemon juice and vinegar and stuff, and it sort of occurred to them that these are the sorts of things people eat. Sheffield, therefore, has a major claim to being the birthplace of modern stainless steel. There's another fact here for the 13th of August, 1952, but I can't tell you because it is the answer to who originally recorded Hound Dog. So I'm going to leave that one unsaid. 13th of August, 1961, construction of the Berlin Wall began. East German forces began sealing the border between East and West Berlin with barbed wire and trenches. The permanent wall followed. So it wasn't the permanent wall originally. 14th of August 1945 was, of course, victory over Japan. Victory over Japan was announced in America. Japan accepted the Allied terms of surrender, prompting enormous celebrations. And then in Britain, the 15th of August became known as VJ Day. I think it's because of the timing, you know, like when people found out. But in America, it's the 14th, and in Britain, it is the 15th, VJ Day. Right, let's get on with a little bit more music. I'm tired. I've been on air a lot today, so I'm saying strange things. Chris in Bishop's Waltham. Chris in Bishop's Waltham. And he has requested I play Jailhouse Rock by Elvis Presley for his lovely girlfriend, Amanda.

And that was Jailhouse Rock by, of course, Elvis Presley. It is Elvis Week this week, hence all of the Elvis songs today. Also, Mark. Our Mark loves Elvis, so I'm sure he would be appreciative of us doing this. That was for Chris in Bishop's Waltham for his lovely girlfriend, Amanda. So, where are we up to? Rolling Ray in Fareham. Good afternoon. I was in Fareham yesterday. Nope. The day before yesterday, well, near Fareham, I wasn't

And there was Ella Fitzgerald with A Tisket a Tasket. And that was for, well, that was for Ronnie and I from Dave in Holbury. Thank you so much, Dave. What else have we got? I've actually put up my other things now. Rolling Ray, I have your request up now. I've had an influx of requests, so I wasn't sure what I'd put up, but I've actually put this one up now. We have Curtis Hobeck with Tom Dooley Rock and Roll. And this is for Rolling Ray in Fareham.

That was Tom Dooley Rock and Roll by Curtis Hoback for Rolling Ray in Fareham. Thank you so much, Ray. Before I forget, Graham in Southsea, we are working hard to get the PayPal pay card set up for you. I know what to do. I just need the login details.

So I'm just trying to track down the person who has them. But you know what technology is like? Reliably unreliable, right? Always. Yeah, cash is king, because at least you know you've done it. Sylvia and Teddy in Romsey, thank you so much. They have requested Guy Mitchell. I love Guy Mitchell. They've requested Guy Mitchell with Sunshine Guitar. And this is for love, with love to Thelma in Gosport.

That was Guy Mitchell with Sunshine Guitar. I love that song. I love Guy Mitchell. Thank you so much, Sylvia and Teddy from Romsey, with lots of love to Thelma in Gosport. Okay. Gosh, the show is going quickly this week. What else are we going to learn? 14th of August, 1936, Raina Bethia, I think that's how he said, became the last person publicly executed in the United States. And thousands gathered in Owensboro, Kentucky, to witness the hanging. That's a cheerful one. I know on the 14th of August in 1947, Pakistan became independent. And the following day, on the 15th of August, India gained its independence from British rule. That's pretty interesting. What else have we got? So, on the 15th of August in 1914, the Panama Canal officially opened. The cargo ship SS Ancon made the very first official transit, connecting the Atlantic and Pacific Oceans by a dramatically shorter shipping route. Yeah, that must have made an enormous difference. What else do we have? 1939, I love this, The Wizard of Oz. 1939, on the 15th of August, The Wizard of Oz premiered at Grauman's Chinese Theatre in Hollywood. Judy Garland's performance of Over the Rainbow became one of cinema's most famous musical moments ever. Now, I'm actually going to try and find Over the Rainbow because I love Judy Garland. I love The Wizard of Oz. You know which I really, really love? The Wiz. The Wiz was done, it's a remake of The Wizard of Oz. It's basically the exact same thing, but it was done with black performers instead. Michael Jackson, Diana Ross, Richard Pryor. I can't remember who the other person was. Absolutely wonderful. The Wiz is probably actually even more favourite to me than The Wizard of Oz. But I do really enjoy it. My youngest daughter, Miko, absolutely loves Wicked, which is kind of the modern take on The Wizard of Oz. And to be fair, I took her and her friend to the cinema to see the second one. And it was a really cute film. It was really good. It's quite long, but they really enjoyed it. And it is a really sweet. It's a good take on it. It's very, very cleverly done. I just wish that the actresses would eat a little bit of something. They're terribly skinny. Anyway, let's play Judy Garland, Over the Rainbow.

0: And that was the very, very, very talented Judy Garland with Over the Rainbow. So I have a message here. This is from Thelma. She said, please thank Sylvia and Teddy for their request. She really hopes to see you both at the karaoke. That would be lovely. See, you could catch up with so many people. All of you that play each other requests, you can catch up in real life at the karaoke. Right. John in Fratton has requested Eileen Barton with If I'd Known You Were Coming, I'd Have Baked a Cake.
1: Come in! Well, well, well, look who's here! I haven't seen you in many a year!

0: you do, how you do, how you do.
1: That was Eileen Barton with a new If I Knew You Were Coming, I'd Have Baked a Cake. I love that song. I've played that quite a lot recently, actually. That was for John in Fratton. Thank you so much, John. I go to the gym in Fratton. I go to 24/7 in Fratton, the one that is behind Aldi. So I'm in Fratton every single day, sometimes twice a day. And I also go to Aldi. I love a bit of Aldi. What else do we have? This is for Jason in Southsea with Peter Starstead. And where do you go to, my lovely?

That was Peter Starstead with Where Do You Go To, My Lovely? And that was for Jason in Southsea. Thank you so much. We have Vera in Emsworth who has requested Sarah Vaughan with Lover's Concerto. I hope that's how you say it properly.

And that was Sarah Vaughan with a Lover's Concerto. I hope that's how you say it. I think it is. That was for Vera in Emsworth. Thank you so much. After my show this morning, I had a lovely chat with June. June from Gosport. She was telling me all about how she got a job straight out of school and everywhere that she worked, and she was a telephonist for Royal Mail, I believe. And she was also telling me that she's getting a new recliner today. They were delivering it between something like 11:12 a.m. and 1:13 a.m. or something like that. So hopefully they were bang on time. They gave a very odd time frame, a very, very specific time frame. But hopefully her chair is very comfortable. She was saying she'll ring me next Friday and let me know how comfortable it is. Alyssa in Plymouth, good afternoon. We have your email. Alyssa says, "Hi Candace, did Zoe see my messages?" Do you know what? I don't think that she did. Did you email them to us? Because we can't find them and we don't know, none of us know about them. So I'm so sorry if she missed your messages. It wasn't intentional if she did. Zoe's singing was delightful. She was absolutely, she's so, so talented. I was telling Ronnie what a beautiful voice she has. And you ask, had I really not heard Danny Boy before? Or did I remember it when she started playing it? No, I'd never heard it before. Never, ever heard that song. Well, if I have heard it, I don't remember it, that's for sure. And it's a traditional Irish song. Okay. The second name of Elvis is pronounced Aaron. Is that how you say it? Not Aaron. I saw this on the... Okay. So it's, I think it's Aaron or Iron. Aaron, I'm not sure. Not Aaron. She also says, "I saw the British Firework Championships in Plymouth the last two nights." What on earth are the British Firework Championships? Are they a competition for fireworks? That sounds crazy. Could you please play "Boom Banga Bang" by Lulu? Of course I can. I will play that for you right now.

And that was Lulu with Boom Banger Bang. That was for Alyssa in Plymouth. Ronnie and I just Googled, what are the firework championships? Well, here we go. The British Firework Championships, or the National Firework Championships, is an annual competition held in Plymouth, in Devon, in England, every single August, where judges review firework displays from professional fireworks companies and select the best ones. That sounds amazing. That sounds really, really fun. Thank you so much, Alyssa. I've never even heard of this. It sounds brilliant. Gabby from Portsmouth. Good afternoon. Gabby is working in a very, very hot shop in Portsmouth on Palmerston Road. Oh no, the aircon isn't working. Well, that's no good. She said she heard Orange Coloured Sky this morning, and she'd like me to play it for her, because I played it this morning and I love this song, so I'm more than happy to play this for you. This is Betty Hutton with Orange Coloured Sky.

look at you. One look and I yelled, "Timber! 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Then the ceiling fell in and the bottom fell out. I went into a spin and I started to shout, "I've been hit! This is it! This is it! I T it!" I was walking along, minding my

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And that was Betty Hutton with Orange Coloured Sky. I love that song. If I have control over which requests I sing for karaoke, that is absolutely going to be one of them. That was for Gabby in Portsmouth in a very, very hot shop with no aircon, and the fan is doing nothing, apparently. Oh, dear. At least it's Friday afternoon. So, Alyssa from Plymouth actually made two Lulu requests. I'm getting my words all tied, my tongue tied in knots. She made two Lulu requests. The second one is, I'm a tiger.

there was I'm a Tiger by Lulu, and that was for Alyssa in Plymouth. Thank you so much. Well, I tell you what, let's do the answers to the quiz. Where are they? Here we go. I do actually know them, but still. So the first question was, Elvis Presley made Hound Dog famous. He recorded it in 1956. But who did the original recording just few years before, 4 years before to be specific? The answer was Big Mama Thornton. And it was originally recorded in 1952. Like I said, 4 years before. And Colin in West Wickham, whose birthday is on the 23rd of August, for the record, everybody. He got that right. Spencer in Drayton got it right. Stuart in Purbrook. Rolling Ray in Fareham. Alan in Orpington. I knew I'd see your name there. Jason in Southsea and Gabby in Portsmouth. They all got that one right. Thank you so much. I'm going to play that for you now, and then I'm going to come back and tell you the second answer to the second quiz question. Here is Big Mama Thornton with Hound Dog.

0: and Bow Wow to you too, honey.
1: And that was Big Mama Thornton with Hound Dog. She sang the original in 1952, and Elvis made it famous 4 years later in 1956. And I did not know that until, well, I think it was yesterday I found that out. So I did think, well, that's pretty relevant. It was today in 1952 that she released it. And of course, it is Elvis week, so there's double whammy there. So well done to those of you who got that right. The second question. What year was the song Dinner at Eight by Art Jarrett and his orchestra from? I will actually play that for you in a moment, in a little minute, not quite yet. I've already played it, but it's such a lovely song. And the answer was 1933, and it was a tricky one. Not many of you got it right. And I did get an email from Colin saying that was a tricky one. He had to Google it. He said, I had to look that one up. It was a hard one. Colin from West Wickham, well done. Alan from Orpington, well done again. Jason from Southsea and Gabby from Portsmouth. Well done for you. You four got both the questions right. But well done to everybody who got them right. And thank you guys so much for taking part. It's always good fun. I'm going to play you another request, and then I'm going to, if I've got time, I will play you the Art Jarrett song, because I quite like that one. Lennon from Portsmouth. Hello, Lennon. I know you requested one last week as well, so happy to have you here. He has requested Dolly Parton with Dumb Blonde. I love a bit of Dolly.

And that was the Queen, Dolly Parton, with Dumb Blonde. Oh my gosh, I love her so much. That was for Lennon in Portsmouth. Thank you so much, Lennon. And what else? Okay, so we've done all of our requests. We've still got 12 minutes left. We've done our requests, we've done our quiz, we've done our facts. We are on the ball today, guys. I'm going to play you two songs that I love. I'm going to play you Skeeter Davis with End of the World from 1962.

That was Skeeter Davis with End of the World. I love that song. We've only got 9 minutes left. I'm going to try squeeze another one in. This is another one of my requests. This is Eartha Kitt with Just an Old Fashioned Girl. And I know that a lot of you don't like this one, but I will be singing this at the karaoke event. I have had it already put in the book for me to sing it, so I need to hear it to practice.

And that was Eartha Kitt with Just an Old Fashioned Girl from 1960. And I will be singing that at the karaoke event. So if you are interested in the karaoke event, specifically Graham, I know Graham from Southsea is interested. Graham, I'm going to send you an email because we're having some technical difficulties. I am going to put your name on the guest list, though. So you are down. We'll just organise payment as soon as we can. If you are interested in getting a ticket, it is on the 23rd of August at 2 p.m. at the Lord John Russell in Southsea. It's £7.50 a ticket, and that includes a raffle ticket as well. There's lots of games, and it's a lovely pub. It's right next to the King's Theatre. Parking in Portsmouth isn't the best, but to be fair, around there it's easier than most places. There's a lot of on-street parking. There's a brilliant bus service, great taxi service available. There's obviously Fratton Park train station if you live outside of Portsmouth. So I think it's going to be so much fun. A lot of people are getting really excited for it. So it would be absolutely amazing to have you there supporting us. We would really appreciate it. Every single penny raised goes to Angel Radio. I promise you, I've put my heart and soul into this, so hopefully it's going to be great. I'm really hoping it's not one of those things where you organise it and then no one turns up and it's a big flop. I'm sure it won't be. What else can I tell you? You should also join our social media. So we've obviously got our Facebook pages, but we've also got a TikTok page, a YouTube account, and an Instagram page. All of them are under the name Angel Vintage. You get little videos from around the studio. You get pictures. There's interviews of our team members. Yeah, it's just like a behind the scenes. You get notified when we go live, so you can see live behind the scenes. It's really good fun. There's a lot of really interesting stuff there that you would never, ever normally be privy to, because it's kind of what's happening in the background while you're getting the very well orchestrated, very manicured, sort of radio shows. There's all the chaos in the background going on. You know, you get to meet the work experience students. You get to know a lot more about our team members. At the moment, I'm doing videos with Charles Wiley, and he's such a fascinating man. So there's lots of things like that. I even interviewed Ronnie. Even she did a video with me. Loads of people have done them. They're really good fun. But other than that, kind of brings us to the end of my show. So I'm going to say goodbye now. Thank you guys so, so much for joining me. I will be back next Friday at 9 a.m. Leslie's back on Thursday, so I won't be covering her show anymore. She'll be back, you'll be pleased to know. But I will be covering Mark's show next Friday. But yeah, look after yourselves. Have a great weekend and a great week. And pretty much just have a fab time. Thank you all so much for listening. And look after yourselves. Here's John Barry with All the Time in the World.

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4: Yes, Jim, if you're all set and comfortable, then let's get going.

DAB Dave here. I'm up the line in London. For the next half hour, we have vocal harmonies set upon a theme of birds and bees. Backing vocals, two and three part harmonies, a barbershop quartet by four junior gentlemen who are possibly too young to be handling sharp instruments, oh, and the call of the bellbird. Here is Blue Lou Barker with the earliest version of a 1948 song which was a bigger hit for Evelyn Knight. I think our version has more bite to it, and the backing vocals are nice and sharp too. How do I know? A little bird told me.

The backing vocalists don't get a mention on the label for that Blue Lou Barker song. It may have been the Flycats, who performed on earlier works by Lou, or Louisa, with her husband and guitarist Danny Barker. A listen to many of her other songs will tell us why she gained the epithet of Blue. The Flycats were sometimes mislabeled as the Flying Cats. I don't think our garden birds would be happy if cats could fly. We have bird songs and we have bee songs here on Let's Harmonise. We can cover

For both of those theme topics with this next one, it is sung by the Ravens, B.I. Bumblebee, Zoot Zoot.

A 1967 interpretation of a much earlier song, Yellow Bird, sung and played for us by the Paragons. Not the New York doo-wop singers of the 50s, our Paragons were Jamaican in those 60s. We can put a firm date to the first commercial version of Yellow Bird in Haiti in 1947, but some say it was the 1890s when it gained its own momentum out of the elements of folk songs in Haiti. It was known there as Little Bird, Tis Oiseau. Let's have a listen to a barbershop quartet, in style anyway, as they sound too young to be cutting hair. Oh, here they are tuning up for us. Yes, that's good. I wonder if you can guess the family name of our barbershop quartet. Even better if you can identify their first names. I can give a clue here. Their always immaculate TV appearances and their luminous teeth. Who are they?

Did you guess, or perhaps know the name, of our four junior vocalists? They were four of the Osmond family. As to which four of the Osmonds it was, well, the album that we played was issued in 1963, so that's too long ago to include Donny or Jimmy. The liner notes on the back of the album, written by Andy Williams, tell us it was Alan, Wayne, Merrill and Jay. If you spotted any of those names, or just the Osmonds, a long-haired lover from Liverpool could be on his or her way to you. Please state your choice on the back of the envelope. The call of the bellbird is expected within the next 5 minutes, but I think it's time we heard a Johnny Mercer composition. Here are Glenn Hughes and the Martin Men with the orchestra of Freddie Knight.

0: With Johnny Mercer compositions where the words tell us about nature or warm evenings, you do get the idea that he was happily thinking of his own early years in Savannah, Georgia, in the Old South. Among his 1,500 compositions, Mr. Mercer gave us the words to at least two more bird songs, Mr. Meadowlark and Cuckoo in the Clock. A Little Dicky Bird was the song that we heard. I don't think they have Australian bellbirds in Georgia. That would be a long way to fly. I do have an Australian song about the bellbird, performed for us in 1959 by the Hickey sisters, who lived in Shepparton, which is north of Melbourne. I see on the map of where birds hang out that, yes, the bellbird is commonly heard in Shepparton. Before I play the song, it might be good to hear the sound of a bellbird. Let me ask our barbershop quartet, the Osmonds. Lads, what does a bellbird sound like? Yes, maybe not. Well, we've got the genuine sound of the New Zealand bellbird and someone to announce it.
1: Track 8. Bellbird, Korimaku.

0: In that pair of songs, the Hickey sisters told us about the bellbird calling them home in Australia, with some lovely images conjured up in those words. And then it was our pals the Luton Girls Choir. Arthur Davis founded the choir in 1937, and it continued until Arthur passed away 40 years later. In the first 25 years of its life, the choir's performances made £65,000 for charities. November 1947, for that song, I heard the robins singing. They were accompanied by the Luton City Orchestra. On the cover of the compilation CD, the photo of the choir standing outside their tour coach looks ever so late 40s with those wide collar overcoats. I wonder if birds harmonise when they sing. We might have an example here. Mr. Announcer, can we have number 29, please?
1: Track 29. Northern Blue Penguin, Coro.

That does sound like harmonies sung by the northern blue penguin, doesn't it? They would be welcome in my garden, but only after 8 a.m. As for Let's Harmonise, I think we're nearly out of time. I hope you've enjoyed our bird and bee harmonies. DAB Dave, up the line in London, looking forward to the next occasion when we can harmonise here on Angel. Only time to shake a few tail feathers of this one, our finest moment in that song contest of 1959. Sing.

0: 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Remember!
1: 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A pension is a long-term investment. The fund value may fluctuate and can go down. Your eventual income may depend on the size of the fund at retirement, future interest rates, and tax legislation. I'm looking forward to hearing from you.
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Teach You to Rock. Yes, Tony Crombie and his Rockers. And we start the show today with Johnny Kidd and the Pirates and Shaking All Over. And it's Dave Gammon here with some good old rock and roll.

0: happy tide and you want to make it right, just rock, rock, rock around the cookout store.
1: Recorded in 1958, Don Lang and his Frantic Five and Rock Around the Cookhouse, yeah. When I first heard that years ago, I thought, oh, not rock and roll with trombone in it, but I guess it's not too bad, is it? I mean, I prefer the saxophone, but didn't like trumpets and trombones in rock and roll records, but that's just my opinion. Not to worry about these.

0: I just realised, of course, that was Terry Wayne and Slim Jim Tye from 1958. They're all the stuff so far have been British rock and roll acts, haven't they? But that will change shortly.
1: I wrote my mom a letter.
0: Did ya?
1: And this is what I said.
0: Tell me.

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2: Certainly have. I've just been on the studio floor. That's a double CD that I just played, and it fell apart. I don't like these CDs. I prefer your vinyl, don't you? Gosh, too. CD fell on the floor. The CD fell out, rolled across the floor. The actual case broke. Look at that, look. Stupid! 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And this little girl's gone rocking. Janice Peters for the Frank Barber Band. Here's Elvis.
3: Well, it's one for the money, two for the show, three to get ready. 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

Nice bit of boogie there from Merrill E. Moore and Flowerite Boogie. You just tuned in. Where you been? It's Dave Gamblin here on Angel Radio.

Why, Noni Harris and Bloodshot Eyes. 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Are you lined up? Off we go.

0: Hi, I'm Adrian from Chichester, and my favourite programme is Dave Gamblin.
1: That's who you just heard, Tony Crombie and his Rockets from 1957, one of Adrian's favourite bands, I believe, Sticks and Stones. Fasten his safety belts, we're taking off. Don't know where we're going. Somewhere weird.

I still have that on 78 indoors on the HMV label. Yes, Don Lang and the Frantic Fire from 1957 and Red Planet Rock. Here's Sharky Todd and the Monsters. Who? Sharky Todd and the Monsters. And it's called Cool Ghoul.

0: Sorry I spook. What a haunting melody.
1: Ha ha ha. I've played that before. Sharky Todd and the Monsters from 1959 and a thing called Cool Ghoul.

Two classic rock and roll tracks. You heard Eddie Cochran, Come On Everybody, number 6 in March 1959, and then you just heard Lucille, number 10 in June 1956. Because Little Richard did a version of Rip It Up.

Don and Phil, the Everly Brothers, and Riff It Up. Never a big hit. I can't remember what as a B-side of a track, but I can't remember. I'll find it later on anyway. Here's Johnny Carroll and Rock Baby Rocket. Well, yeah.

Johnny Cao, Rock Baby Rocket. Recorded in 1957, that was recorded for the film of the same name, Rock Baby Rocket, but never released as a single. And in fact, they didn't put it on the press until about 20 years later, but say a bit like them in the 1970s to be a hit, but good one for Johnny Cao and Rock Baby Rocket.

Oh, that was good, wasn't it? Did you like it? I did. It's called A Night Hop by Jimmy and the Night Hoppers from 1959 on the London label.

Recorded in 1958 on the Imperial label. Bill Allen and Please Give Me Something. Anyway, look at that clock. Well, it's time to say goodbye. I'll leave you with Elvis, all right?

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everybody. Welcome back to the Moondog Show. It's Friday. It's rock and roll time, as always, on Angel Radio. So, what we're going to do today, we're going to start with a classic, as we always start with a classic. It's the Johnny Burnett Rock and Roll Trio and Lonesome Tears in My Eyes.

Yeah, cha cha cha. There we go. That was Johnny Burnett and his rock and roll trio, Lonesome Tears. In my eyes, a classic bit of rockabilly. Now let's have a classic bit of rock and roll now, or rhythm and blues, you might want to call this, or blues even. And yeah, I don't know what you describe this one as really. It's the one and only Bo Diddley, and you can't judge a book by looking at the cover.

Yeah, so what would you call that? Blues? Rhythm and blues? Rock and roll? I don't know. It's all of, isn't it? It's Bo Diddley and Can't Judge a Book by Looking at the Cover. Now, a little bit of rhythm and blues coming up next. I played the Elvis version of this last week, so I thought I'd better play the original because I'm an equal opportunities DJ. This is on the Excello label. This is Arthur Gunter, Baby, Let's Play House.

Yeah, there we go. Arthur Gunter there in his original version of Baby Let's Play House. Now, let's do something completely different for the Moondog Show. I'm going to play a bit of British rock and roll. Now, this is off the Sound of Fury LP, the 10-inch LP, the legendary 10-inch LP. Billy Fury and Phone Call.

Yeah, there we go. The great Billy Fury there, a bit of British rock and roll and phone call. Now, back to America again now, a bit of country and western music. It's not really, it's rock and roll, it's rockabilly actually. But it's a country and western artist. Marty Robbins, the one that did El Paso. Here's one from 1956 that he did called I Can't Quit.

Hello, it's Marty Robbins here. I can't quit from 1956. Now, it's 49 years ago, isn't it, since Elvis left the building and passed away. So let's have a little Elvis song, tribute song. It's Janis Martin, My Boy Elvis. Here we go.

Yeah, there we go. That was Janice Martin singing about Elvis, my boy Elvis, who passed away 49 years ago this week. So let's have something different now. Let's have a little duet, brotherly duet. This is the Paris Brothers, and this is it.

Yeah, that was the Parish Brothers, trying to sound a lot like this next band, the Everly Brothers. I'll play this for anybody called Jenny who's listening today. So here we go. It's Poor Jenny.

The slightly alternate cut of Poor Jenny there, slightly different to the 45 version, that's off an LP. That was the Everly Brothers. Now, a bit of doo-wop. We haven't played any doo-wop today, so let's have a couple of doo-wop songs. It's the Five Keys starting up now, and it's going to be too late.

Yeah, that was the Five Keys of the Liberty doo-wop called It's Gonna Be Too Late. But we're going to follow that with a bit more doo-wop, I think. And it could only be the Del Vikings, couldn't it? So Nobody's Kisses But Yours.

Yeah, there we go. That was H-Bomb Ferguson there, Preaching the Blues, sounding a lot like Bloodshot Eyes by Wynonie Harris, I think. Well, let's go back to a bit of rockabilly now. This is a bit of a slower rockabilly one. This is called Just So You Call Me by Mac Curtis.

Yeah, Matt Curtis there. What a great record that is. Just Say You Call Me. Now, let's get a little bit wilder now. This is little Jimmy Dickens, who was a country singer, but he did a bit of rockabilly as well in the 50s, just like everybody else did. This is called I Got

Yeah, that was little Jimmy Dickens there. I saw him at the Grand Ole Opry in Nashville, God, 30-odd years ago. I don't know if he's... I think he's died since, probably. He was about 150 then, I think. But because that was little Jimmy Dickens, I got a hole in my pocket. Now, a little bit of Bob Luman coming up next. This is Everybody's Talking.

Yeah, everybody's talking. That was Bob Lumen there on Imperial Records. Am I going to stay on Imperial Records now for a bit of Fats? Fats Domino, this is for Charles in Fayetteville. It's a classic. I'm in love again.

Yeah, one of the big hits of the 50s played right here on the Moondog Show on Angel Radio. That was Fats Domino, I'm in Love Again. Now I've got Roy Brown coming out next, a bit more rhythm and blues. I've got the last laugh now.

Yeah, there we go. Roy Brown, one of the old Moondog favourites, one of my all-time favourite singers, Roy Brown. I've got the last laugh now. Now we've got Mr. Sadhead coming on next. That's a great name, isn't it? Mr. Sadhead. And he's singing a song called Butcher Boy.

just noticed something. I played H1 Ferguson earlier preaching the blues, which I said sounded like Bloodshot Eyes by Wynonie Harris. And I've just played Butcher Boy by Mr. Sadhead, who I just noticed sounds a lot like Bloodshot Eyes by Wynonie Harris. So there we go. That was Mr. Sadhead in here, Butcher Boy. It's still a good record, but it just sounded the same as the last one I played, and I might play the original one later if I get time. There we go. Bit of Jackie Wilson with Billy Ward and his Dominoes coming up next. This is called St. Louis Blues.

0: Yeah, the amazing voice of Jackie Wilson there with Billy Ward and his Dominoes and St. Lou Blues. And that brings us to Moondog's Ballad of the Week. Yes, it's time to slow it right down now. It's Smooch of the Pooch, as always. It's the Spaniels, a real pooches, and Peace of Mind.
1: As I stood

0: Yeah, there we go. Moondog's Ballad of the Week, sung by some real pooches, the Spaniels, and Peace of Mind. Well, as I mentioned earlier, it's 49 years ago since we lost Elvis, so here's a little bit of Elvis. We can count the anniversary go, can we? Here we go. It's One-Sided Love Affair.
1: If you want to be loved, baby, you got to love for me too.

0: we know that it's true. Understanding solves all the problems, baby. That's why I'm telling you.
1: If you want to be hugged,
0: well, you got to hug me too. Oh, yeah.
1: If you want to be hugged,
0: baby, you got to hug me too. Oh, yeah. Oh, because I ain't got no one side

Yeah, there we go. A bit of Elvis there for the anniversary. That was One Sided Love Affair from 1956. Now it's time to say goodbye again, so I'm going to have to see you later, alligators, as I always do. I'm a bit dry. It's very hot in the studio today, so my throat's going a little bit. Well, here we go. I'm going to leave you with a little bit of band dance music just for a change. This is called Little Betty Brown by Milton Brown. So I'll see you later, alligators. Have a wild weekend and catch you next week.

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2: 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Thank you, David.
3: Yes, thank you, David. And thank you, Simon, for the last hour. And today is National Love Your Bookshop Day. Today is National Tattoo Removal Day. So I've made sure I've got one on my arm. And it's World Lizard Day today.

0: might have heard Leslie say ouch when we were talking about tattoo removal day. Mine's not real. It's not real. Do you remember those transfers you used to get? You used to be able to buy transfers.
1: Yes, I do. And I can remember we ran a little stall at the local infant school, I think it was, or the junior school, my son and I. And it was, the kids could have tattoos years ago. Yeah, they were always a hit. Everyone wanted a tattoo.
0: Well, I'm quite pleased. I'm quite pleased with mine. Hang on. I'm going to try and keep it on as long as I possibly can. Welcome along to the show. It's the Big Cole Show, co-starring Leslie, you can hear over there. Pat is out in reception. Good evening, Pat. Pat's out there taking the calls as we speak. The phone's been ringing already.
1: Yes, it was. And ringing off the ringer.
0: Yeah, and I've got to remember to do registration.
1: I have the big red book with me.
0: Yeah,
1: yes,
0: that's good.
1: And if you would like your name, dear listener, down in the register as present and correct, come and join us. 0800 014 1955 is the free phone telephone number. And tell Pat and we'll put you in the register.
0: We've got all sorts of excitement for you this evening. We've got 78s at 7. We've got an old friend for Baggett or Binnett. A bit more about that later on.
1: You've got lots of old friends.
0: Lots of old friends who invariably come along for Baggett or Binnett. They do, don't they? They do, though, don't they, doll?
1: They do.
0: So stay with us for the next couple of hours and, of course, music.

0: played from the original vinyl. And let me just stop it, because I can tell you what's on the other side. What's on the other side, Cole? What's on the other side?
1: Flip it over.
0: The other side is A Little Bit Me, A Little Bit You, which I may give a spin to. Maybe a bit later on. We shall see what we shall see. Anyhow, what have I got? And I always forget it. What have I got to remember?
1: The register.
0: The register. The register. Here's Leslie's music. Yeah, I trust you've got that gold pen.
1: I have the gold pen in hand, but I don't have a list of names yet. I think people are still phoning in. If you would like to have your name put on the register, give Pat a ring. She's in reception. 0800 014 1955. Thank you, Pat. And, yeah, she's brought me in some names here, but yeah, please do ring, because Pat's back in reception now, if you'd like your name on the register, and come and join the class, because we're going to have a quiz. It's a 70s quiz we're doing tonight, and thinking caps will be required. But as I've opened the register, Mark is with us from the Isle of Wight. Good evening, Mark. You're the first one into class. Take a seat, dear. Jeff and Rona are with us from Edinburgh. Good evening, you two. Take a seat. Nice to have you along. Fred and Pat from Southfields, London. Hello, you two. Hope you're doing okay. I see it was mega hot up in London. Chloe, Rachel and Jamie, they're all present and correct in Winchester.
0: Oh, yes, he said he'd be listening. Yes. I've seen Jamie's today.
1: Good to have you with us. Take a pew. Alan in Orpington is with us. Hi, Alan. Hope you're doing okay. Pauline from Woodham is with us. Hi, Pauline. Take a seat. Colleen in Tasmania. Our lovely friend in Tasmania. Good to have you with us. Glad you're there. Take a seat. Ian and Glenys from Fakenham are with us as well. Take a seat, you two. Charlie in Clanfield. Evening, Chaz. Hope you're doing okay. Take a seat. You're best to sit in the front here, Chaz, so I can keep an eye on you. Don't sit up the back.
0: Oh dear.
1: Getting into mischief.
0: She's sounding stern tonight.
1: Ray and Barbara from Wiltshire. They're with us. Good evening. Take a seat. Alexander in Denmark is with us. Hi, Alexander. Good to have you along. Take a seat, dear. Margaret and Daryl from Horndean, they're with us as well. Good to have you along. Take a seat. You might want to sit down here with Charlie in Clanfield, because keep an eye on him with me. Right, I'm sure there'll be a few more a bit later, but yeah, the register is open and is still open. If you want your name down, it's free phone 0800 014 1955.
0: Did you want to start the quiz? Did you want to kick that off?
1: Yes,
0: well?
1: Yes, yeah, I will.
0: Maybe you should.
1: Thinking caps on. Right, question one of the evening. Can you cast your minds back? This is a 70s quiz. Who had a yacht called Morning Cloud? Who had a yacht called Morning Cloud?
0: If you know, let us know. Give Pat a call on the usual free phone number, or ping us an email at the usual address.

0: That was one the pirate radios like to play, Radio London, Radio Caroline. It's the anniversary today, August 14th, 1967. They all were all silenced, other than Radio Caroline, who carried on. Caroline continues and all that sort of thing. That was David Garrick on Pi Records and Dear Mrs. Appleby. It's the Big Cole Show, very kindly sponsored by David in Shepherd's Bush. Thank you, David. And it's Leslie over there, quiz mistress of the airwaves.
1: Yes. We're asking who had a yacht called Morning Cloud. And actually, he had five yachts, and they were all called Morning Cloud.
0: Could he not think of another name?
1: No, it was Morning Cloud 1, 2, 3, 4, and 5.
0: Oh, well. We sat down last night, myself and Leslie, around the gramophone.
1: Yeah, we got the gramophone
0: out. Got a few records going. And I thought, that's nice, put that aside. And we were rather struck with a nice version of Little Green Apples. Have a listen to this.
2: Oh, I wake up in the morning with my hair trying to get down in my eyes, and she says hi. I stumble to the breakfast table while the kids were going off to school goodbye. And she reaches out and takes my hand.

0: Leslie was just saying, who'd done the original? I think it was Roger Miller, certainly had the hit with it. But that was Gene Chandler and Barbara Acklin on a sort of a bluish MCA Soul Bag series 45, which I think I got in the Salvation Army a few years ago now. Yeah,
1: it was good.
0: I don't think I've ever played it on air. I think I played it once. I always try and give them a cursory once.
1: I like the fact that it livened up.
0: It did. It got a little bit funky towards the end, didn't it? Just a wee bit funky.
1: Yeah. I've got a few more names for the register.
0: Well, that's good.
1: A big red book.
0: We like a few more names.
1: Open that up. Breeder and Paul are with us from Cornwall. Good evening, you two. Take a seat in class. And Chris from North London is with us. Hi, Chris. Take a seat. And Jace is with us from Southsea.
0: Hello.
1: Hi, Jace. Take a seat. Good to have you along. I hope you got your thinking cap on today.
0: Some of those questions, they should need their thinking cap.
1: We're looking for the person who had a yacht and called it Morning Cloud. And he had five all told. Yes, he liked his sailing.
0: If you know, let us know. Now, I do believe it's that time of the evening where I... That's it, that button there, Cole, where I pick up the accordion, give it a shake, blow the dust off. We ought to learn more than one tune, I think, to be quite honest with you. This is just the one tune. I wonder if the pirate's there, though. Is there a pirate in the house at all?
2: Ahoy there, matey.
0: Ahoy there indeed, matey, back.
2: You're looking a bit flushed tonight.
0: Well, I've been out in the sun. Been out in the sun today. I don't know if you noticed.
2: I avoids the sun.
0: You avoids it. Oh. It must be all the grog. The grog must make
2: the grog
0: you...
2: Grog helps, and so does the ant.
0: Makes you immune to the sun.
2: Where be that buried treasure?
0: Well, I'm glad you said that, because tonight's buried treasure... A little competition comes with tonight's buried treasure. It's the Andrew Oldham Orchestra with the old Crystals hit, Daduron Ron. But if you listen very closely, what I want you to do, you can phone Pat if you like. She's got the answer out there. Or ping us an email. Or just shout at the radio. But is a very distinct vocalist going on here. Have a listen, see if you can hear who's on lead vocals on the Andrew Oldham Orchestra on Decca Records, Daduron Ron.

0: Bill Wyman was on there. John Paul Jones may have been on there somewhere. Who else was on there? There's a few on there. And doing the vocals, did you get, it was Mick Jagger, a very restrained Mick Jagger, usually up the front, all right, doing all that, but very restrained, almost, for him, almost whispering, Daduron, the Andrew Oldham Orchestra on Decca Records, back in about 1964, 1965. Leslie, what do you got over there?
1: Well, I've got a list here of people who've got the answer to question one.
0: Some clever bunnies.
1: Yes.
0: Marvellous.
1: We asked who had a yacht called Morning Cloud. As I say, he had five, actually. The answer was Ted Heath, Sir Edward Heath, known as Ted, you know, the politician. And he owned five. There was Morning Cloud number one, a 34-foot production boat bought in 1969. Then he had Morning Cloud two, that was custom built. Morning Cloud three, sadly, was wrecked in the English Channel in 1974 in a bad storm, and sadly, two crew members were lost. Morning Cloud 4 and Morning Cloud 5 fared a bit better, but they were all Morning Clouds. So those who got it right, we've got Ian and Glenys from Fakenham. They were the first ones through and said Ted Heath. Well done. Charles Chaz in Clanfield, he's got it right. Well done, Chaz. Jeff and Rona in Edinburgh, they've got it right. Chris in North London, well done. Stuart in Purbrook, well done, Stuart. Terry One in Portsmouth, he got it right. Richard in Didcot, Oxfordshire, he got it right. It was indeed Ted Heath with his Morning Cloud. Pat and Ken in Littlehampton, well done to you. You said Morning Cloud, Ted Heath. Pauline in Woodham got it right. Well done. Daryl and Margaret in Horndean, they got it right. Christine in Fareham, well done, Chris. Wayne in Corfmullen got it right, as did Alan in Orpington. Well done, Alan. Philip in North Chingford, he got it right, and he says, could he go in the register as well? Okay, I've still got the register here. Put you in there, Philip. In North Chingford, which sounds very posh. Ray and Barbara in Wiltshire, they said Ted Heath with his Morning Cloud. Well done. Sandra and Rob in Westmoors, they got it right. Well done, you two. Carol in Singleton, she's got it right. And she says, please, can I go in the register? Of course you can, Carol. Clyde in Sarasota, he said Ted Heath. Well done. Alexander, our friend in Denmark, he got it right as well with Ted Heath. And young Jace in Southsea, give yourself a pat on the back, well done. Spencer the postman, he's got it right as well, well done. Terry One, he got Ted Heath. And Mike in North Battersley, I think that's it. Oh, hang on, I think Terry One said Mick Jagger.
0: Oh, yeah, we were playing Mick Jagger.
1: Yeah,
0: He was listening.
1: Yeah, you could tell it was Mick. Yeah. It was the way he pronounced some of his words, like fine and
0: fine.
1: All that. Yes, yes. But well done, all those clever bunnies.
0: Jace,
1: there they go, on the clever bunny wall.
0: Jason Southsea said, forgive me, a late note. I'm slightly late. Will you forgive me? Slightly late, Jace.
1: Yeah, that's all right, Jace.
0: However.
1: Yeah, hot weather, isn't it?
0: However, Spencer the postman said, evening all, have I missed anything? Just fell out of the pub and cycled home. Don't think...
1: You can be done for being drunk in charge of the bike, don't you?
0: I don't think Pat was impressed. I'm just going to say that. I don't think Pat was too impressed.
1: You can be done for being drunk on a bike. Be careful there.
0: How have we got question two over there somewhere?
1: Take more water with it.
0: More water. Definitely needed.
1: Question two, then. Which club did Kevin Keegan play for in the 1970s?
0: I did check. So that'd be the sort of early to mid part of the 70s.
1: Which club did Kevin Keegan play for in the 1970s?
0: If you know, let us know. Ping, pat, an email, or give us a call on that usual free phone number. Here's another one of those tunes we were listening to on the gramophone just

0: just like to say that Leslie's adding her own rhythm, like a boombox or something like that. Was it a beatbox? That's on a lovely, I think that's a Lilac label. Would you say that's Lilac?
1: Yes,
0: I think that's Lilac. Yeah. Lilac Island.
1: It's a great tune. I love that.
0: That's the English Nirvana, not the American Nirvana in the 90s. The English Nirvana in the late 1960s. Mm. That's called Pentecost Hotel.
1: Mm.
0: Been to a few of those over the years. Mm. It's Big Cole and it's Leslie, the Big Cole Show. And at the moment, we've got question two. On the go.
1: We have got question two on the go. Yeah, I'll just put the drum set away.
0: Yeah,
1: hold on.
0: Yeah,
1: it's good. Which club did Kevin Keegan play for in the 1970s? Actually, it was 1971 to 77.
0: Yeah, that's what I was trying to be.
1: Which club did he play for between 71 and 77?
0: He went on to play for a slightly more local team. I won't mention their name.
1: Yeah, we won't mention them.
0: No. Well, I'd like to, but...
1: No. Being a Pompey girl...
0: Well, bearing in mind...
1: We don't want to hear
0: bearing in mind
1: lot.
0: Geographically no. where I am. If you know, let us know. The Platters. We hear a lot of their 50s tunes on Angel Radio. Have you heard this one before?

0: Just discussing while that was on, sounded an awful lot like the Drifters, didn't we? Yeah. Didn't we think that?
1: Yeah, I thought they were very much like the Drifters.
0: If it wasn't written on the label, the Platters with this ring was an old Northern Soul favourite. There's one for your crosser, old Northern Soul tune. It's Big Co, it's Leslie, and we're all, hang on, say no more, say no
1: more. Thank you, Pat.
0: Is that clever, Pat?
1: Pat's wafted in.
0: Wafted.
1: She looks very cool today in that blue dress, doesn't she?
0: Yes.
1: Very cool.
0: We notice
1: it. She's unflappable, Pat is.
0: We notice these things.
1: Unlike me.
0: You're unflappable.
1: No, I'm not unflappable.
0: No,

0: I'm always flapping. Oh, and in this hot weather, it's not good.
1: No, not good to flap. Right, you are.
0: Just call me Flapper. Anyway, careful now. Careful now. Put your teeth in. Right. We are asked, which club did Kevin Keegan play for in the 1970s? Well, Terry One from Portsmouth got it right. It was indeed Liverpool. Yeah, he played for Liverpool between 1971 and 1977. So Terry One, top of the list. Well done, you got it right. And, oh, I've got a late note here. Hang on, I better put that in the register. It's from David in Shepherd's Bush, kind sponsor of this programme. Thank you for the note, David. I'll read it later. Take a seat. He got Liverpool right as well. So, yeah, you're on the clever bunny wall. Charlie in Clanfield. He said Liverpool as well. Well done, Charlie. Sit, take a seat, dear. And hang on, Pat's brought me in another note. I'll put that round the back. Yeah, Charlie and Clanfield said Liverpool, so well done, Charlie. Spencer, our postman in Drayton, he got it right, as did Alan in Orpington. Well done, Alan. Pauline in Woodham got it right. Alexander in Denmark said Liverpool. Ray and Barbara in Wiltshire got it. Jeff and Rona in Edinburgh, Jace in Southsea, Daryl and Margaret in Horndean, Christine in Portsmouth, Chris in North London, Philip in North Chingford, Wayne in Corfmullen, and over the page I've got Tracy and Scott in Cosham, all clever bunnies saying Liverpool. Yep, Kevin Keegan played for them. And there go the clever bunnies on the clever bunny wall. Yep, I'll read those late notes later.
1: It's starting to fill up, that clever bunny wall. Starting to fill.
0: It is. Yep, it is. Right, question three then. Thinking caps on, class. Okay. What was Mary Peters famous for? Mary Peters. What was she famous for? Cast your mind back to the 1970s. I know it seems a long time ago. What was Mary Peters famous for?
1: If you know, let us know. The name came up to me because I used to have a look-in annual, and there was like a poster, a picture of her in there. Never thought of Mary Peters as a poster girl, but there we go. I'll be careful not to give it away, of course.
0: Don't give it away.
1: No, I know.
0: The idea is to make people think.
1: I was being very cautious, treading very carefully there. Here's Donovan.

0: Horty Poly and Hurdy Gurdy. And there used to be out the Chase, one of the first discos I was aware of was the Hurdy Gurdy Disco, apparently, in the late 60s, early 70s.
1: A Hurdy Gurdy Disco?
0: I can remember hearing it from Cousin Nigel's back garden.
1: Oh.
0: I can remember hearing Lindisfarne, I think.
1: Oh, right.
0: Nigel's back garden, there you go. Evening, Nigel. yes, at the moment, we're looking for, Les?
1: We are looking for... The question is, what was Mary Peters famous for? Mm. What was Mary Peters famous for?
0: If you know, let us know. I mean, no answers about feeding bread to our ducks or anything like that. Very, very famous lady back in the day. It's all 1970s quiz tonight. It's a while back, but it ain't that far back.
1: No. Still in living memory.
0: Yeah. I couldn't believe when they said it's 1976, the year of the hot summer, 50 years ago. Oh, that made me feel old.
1: Mm.
0: 50 years.
1: Yeah, doesn't seem that long ago.
0: Where's that time gone?
1: Flown by.
0: Looking through the Angel 45s, came across this from a Portsmouth band, Harlem Speakeasy. This is called Aretha.

0: Cross or whatever, to help me out here. I think it was a guy called David Allen who was in that band, and they were a local band, Harlem Speakeasy, from 1968, I believe, on Polydor Records. It was called Aretha. Just a little bit of something different right here on the old Big Coal show.
1: We often sit and listen to records at home, don't we?
0: We've got another one coming up in a sec.
1: Yeah, see what we can find. Something a bit different.
0: What have you got there?
1: I have a long list in my hand. And I'm going to read them out now.
0: Well, that's, yeah.
1: Okay. Got looking at the clock.
0: Yeah.
1: Tempus Fugit indeed. We asked, what was Mary Peters famous for? Well, she was Northern Ireland athletics, wasn't it? She was an athlete in the 1970s. Dame Mary Peters is most famous for winning the gold medal in the women's pentathlon at the 1972 Munich Olympics. And she won Olympic gold in the pentathlon in 72 by a tiny margin of 10 points over Heidi Rosendahl. She claimed Commonwealth Games gold medals in 1970. That was a pentathlon and the shot put. And 1974 pentathlon plus silver in 1966 shot put. She set 25 British records across her multidiscipline athletics career and won the BBC Sports Personality of the Year award in 1972. So that was Mary Peters. And the people who's got it right, Fred and Pat in Southfields, London, they were the first ones through. Well done, yes, it was. She was Northern Ireland Athletics. David in Shepherd's Bush, kind sponsor of this programme, he got it right as well, as did Terry One in Portsmouth. Well done, Terry. Stuart in Purbrook, he got it right. Well done. Daryl and Margaret in Horndean. Pauline in Woodham. Ian and Glenys in Fakenham. Philip in North Chingford, Alexandra in Copenhagen, Alan in Orpington, Cousin Nigel in Hedge End. Wayne in Corfmullen got it right, Christine in Portsmouth, Ray and Barbara in Wiltshire, Christine in Fareham, Rob and Sandra in Westmoors, Carol in Singleton, and Jace in Southsea, all saying, yes, it was Dame Mary Peters for winning the old pentathlon, and a wonderful athlete. There we go, up on the clever bunny wall. I need to get some more pins for this wall.
0: It's getting full again.
1: It is.
0: And Cousin Nigel remarking about my memory, we're here in the hurdy-gurdy disco.
1: Oh, yeah.
0: Says, you've got a better memory than me.
1: Better.
0: I'll just remember daft things, Nigel, but there you go. Question four.
1: Right, which talent show did Derek Hobson host in the mid-1970s? I remember watching this show.
0: If you know, let us know. Daryl says, hello, Big Cole. Have you ever considered playing something from the ink spots? Well, Daryl, if you listen regularly to the 78s at 7... We often give
1: the ink spots.
0: I have done the ink spots.
1: Yeah, I cover the waterfront.
0: I have done some ink spots.
1: Yeah.
0: This week it's MGM on the 78s at 7. I've got a big pile of MGM, but I will bear that in mind.
1: And
0: we do Brunswick quite regularly. I try and find some different ones. And of course, they were on Brunswick Records. And I will see if I can do that for you next week. I will leave a note for myself. But talking of gramophones, a little gramophone session we had last night.
1: The cat is mesmerised.
0: The cat is
1: mesmerised. She sits there watching the records go round.
0: She does. We came across this one. Normally I play the other side, but you'll know the song probably from the Isley Brothers. Now, Chris Clark was the first white woman on Motown Records. And have a listen to this. Put yourself in my place.

0: one of Brother Mark's 45s that mysteriously found itself all of a sudden in my collection.
1: Oh.
0: I wonder why. I wonder how that happened.
1: Perhaps he was having a throw out.
0: He could have been. He could have been. But that's Chris Clark. Put Yourself in My Place. Probably been, if it was released, probably been on Tamla Motown over here. But it was on VIP Records. I've got here with Love's Gone Bad on the other side. Mm. And a few people are getting this question that Leslie set, quiz mistress Leslie. Yeah, a few people.
1: Which talent show did Derek Hobson host in the mid-1970s? I must admit, I can remember watching the show, but I wouldn't have known who the presenter was.
0: No, he wasn't allowed. He wasn't a Bruce Forsyth in your face type presenter. Definitely not like that. Okay, still to come, 78s at 7, coming up in around about 5 minutes' time. Pat's Choice is a good one this evening. And an old friend we have for Baggett or Binnett tonight. Pat's got the platform flip-flops on tonight. So will it go in the bin? You'll have to stay.
1: Under the flip-flop.
0: Well, indeed. Indeed. I'll tell you what. Let's have something a bit hippie again. I don't know if it's the weather or not. It could be. These are The Creation.

0: and I rather enjoy that bit at the end. That's the creation and painter man hands up. Who remembers the Boney M version of that? Oh dear.
1: Yes.
0: Maybe it's best
1: forgotten.
0: Best forgotten, or bag it or bin it, or something like that. Maybe, I don't know.
1: I did some painting in the week.
0: You've done very well. Very well.
1: Paint a woman. I painted the stairwell that needed doing, and I've been putting it off.
0: Anyway,
1: it's done now.
0: You've done a good job. I'm very impressed. Oh, hang on.
1: Don't look too closely.
0: There's 78.
1: Thank you, Pat.
0: Going to be a few minutes late because Pat has wafted in with that clever bunny list.
1: Yes. We asked which talent show did Derek Hobson host in the mid-1970s. The answer was New Faces. New Faces. Remember that one? I do.
0: Who was on there? Who was the Mickey Most?
1: Mickey Most.
0: He was the one. He was like.
1: He always tore everybody to bits.
0: He was like the Simon Cowell of his generation.
1: Yes, he tore everybody to bits.
0: I have a feeling, if I'm wrong, do let me know, but I have a feeling Ted Ray might have been on there and Arthur Askey as well.
1: Yeah, I think you might be right there. But it was one of those shows that we always loved to watch, and it was, you know. It was of its day. The New Faces. Jace in Southsea was the first one through. Well done, young Jace. And you got it right. It was The New Faces. Pauline in Woodham got it right as well. Well done, Pauline. Alexander in Copenhagen, he got it right as well. Darren and Margaret in Horndean, well done. Ray and Barbara in Wiltshire, well done. Philip in North Chingford, he got it right. Wayne in Corfmullen, well done. Alan in Orpington got it right, well done, young Alan. June in Gosport, well done to you, June. And Ian and Glenys in Fakenham, they said The New Faces, well done to you. And Carol in Singleton. All clever bunnies saying The New Faces. There they go on the clever bunny wall.
0: I know that out there in Angel Radio Land, there's a lot of listeners who don't necessarily email, don't necessarily phone up. That's from the government.
1: Oh, tell them to go away.
0: They're saying be careful. I think I can notice. They're saying be careful with the grass.
1: Yeah, well...
0: Don't put your fag out on the... Oh, shut up. There's a... So even if I turn my phone off... Even if I turn my phone off, it would still go.
1: You heard it live here.
0: Thank you, HM Government. Yeah, there you go.
1: For letting us know that.
0: Don't have a barbecue.
1: No.
0: Don't dog your fag out on the ground.
1: No, be careful. Yeah. It's very dry out there.
0: Anyway, where did we get to? Did you do all the clever bunnies?
1: Do you know, I've got my phone on silent, but it still rings through.
0: They do.
1: At least we know it works. Okay.
0: Where did we get to?
1: After
0: that interruption from the government?
1: I don't know. I think you better do the 78.
0: Well, I think you're probably right. Okay. Without further ado or interruption from HM Government...

Cracker Jack. I don't care if I never get back. Let me root, root, root for the home team. If they don't win, it's a shame. 'Cause it's one, two, three strikes.

And there are your 78s at 7. All on a yellow MGM label. And we started it all off with Hank Williams' Move It On Over, sounding an awful lot like very early rock and roll to me. Did it sound like early rock and roll to you? And we had Gene Kelly, Take Me Out to the Ball Game. I'm not sure what film that was from. We had George Shearing. It had on the label, If You Were the Only Girl in the World, but listening hard, it sounded to me like I'm Old Fashioned. Don't know what you thought. Billy Eckstein, My Foolish Heart. Arthur Smith, from about 1948, and Guitar Boogie. And we finished it all off with Art Mooney, I'm Looking Over a Four-Leaf Clover. Hope you were singing along. Still to come is Pat's Choice in around about 5 minutes or so, and the ever-present Baggett or Bennett. Who's it going to be tonight? You'll have to stay tuned to find out, and even more so, stay tuned to see if it's going to go in my bag to take home, or it's going to go under Pat's platform flip-flop. Stay tuned to find out. Meanwhile, music, here comes the Honeybus, and I Can't Let Maggie Go.

0: ended up being, do you remember the balloons, Pat? I mean, was it Slimsia or something like that, wasn't it? It was a bread advert.
1: Yes, that's right. Yeah, that's
0: Nimble. Bread. Thank you, Leslie. Yeah. Nimble.
1: Bit yes, like I me. Do remember.
0: Bit like me, Nimble.
1: Nimble with a tattoo, yeah. Yes.
0: Yes, have I described my tattoo?
1: It's very colourful.
0: I might put it up, because last week I put a picture up of me at the Tea Urn in Wickham Festival. I stuck that on the Friends Who Like Angel Radio thing. It got a few likes. Not that I'm courting for likes at all.
1: You must try this one. You might get more.
0: My tattoo is going to be going the next few days, so perhaps I should. Anyway, it's your choice, Pat. It is your choice.
1: Yes. Al Albert. I suppose Al stands for Albert, so his surname was Al Alberts, was the original founder of this quartet, who amassed many gold records and won an Academy Award for the best song in 1955, which was Love is a Many Splendid Thing. The quartet played locally in Philadelphia area. Al Albert started his own record label called Victor Records when they couldn't find a distributor to release their very first record. And this actually, and it sold 1 million copies because he did that.
0: All right. Mm. Never knew.
1: Decca Records soon signed this quartet, billing them as the Four Aces. Alberts left the group in 1959 to try and make a soloist, but never made it in the charts. He was replaced by Fred Deodata. So let's hear the Four Aces singing Heartaches.

0: Never knew the Four Aces done a version of that. Normally we're used to hearing Patsy Cline's version of Heartaches, but there were the Four Aces in the mid-1950s, and that was Pat's choice for this evening. I wonder where Leslie's gone. Do you think, dear listener, she's out in reception?
1: Oh,
0: there you are then.
1: Talking with Pat.
0: So I noticed.
1: Pat and I were having a catch-up.
0: So I noticed. Do you have... We're up to date. So
1: we
0: you
1: are
0: must,
1: up to date.
0: You must have the last question then.
1: I do have question five, the last one of the evening.
0: The
1: We've only got five this evening because it's just so hot, isn't it?
0: It is so hot. Yes, you're right.
1: And we're sort of slowed down a tad.
0: Right you are then.
1: Right, question five then, thinking caps on, and I hope you're all having plenty of drinks at home, refreshments, because don't forget to drink, that's most important, in this heat. Right, question five of the 70s quiz. He was dubbed the face of 68 by teen magazine Rave, lead singer of The Herd. And he came alive in 1976. But who was he?
0: Do you know?
1: I do.
0: Yeah, you've got the answer in front of you.
1: I liked him. Pat does too.
0: Thumbs up from Pat as
1: well.
0: Yeah,
1: he's great.
0: All right, there you go.
1: He was dubbed the face of 68 by teen magazine Rave, lead singer of The Herd. And he came alive in 1976. But who was he?
0: If you know.
1: Give our Pat a ring, 0800 014 1955. And get your name on the Clever Bunny list.
0: Jason Southsea's been in touch. Very nice choice tonight, Pat, he said. Great pick. Mm. Have a good weekend. And Ray, down in deepest, darkest... something or other. He said it works then. I thought you were doing something down there. Yes, it seems to work.

0: Bit of a silly song from Zoot Money and the Big Roll Band on a Columbia thing. Is that you over there? On a Columbia thing. With that government warning going off.
1: Sorry.
0: I'm getting a bit paranoid now.
1: Oh, I just moved the microphone a tad.
0: 1967, that's called Knick Knack. On the other side is a thing called I Really Learned How to Cry. Oh, we don't.
1: Knick Knack, Paddywhack, Give the Dog a Bone.
0: Yeah.
1: This old man came rolling home.
0: Very 1960s lyrics.
1: Mm.
0: So, yes, 1960s. So this album we got for Baggett or Bennett came out in the 1960s. All sorts of things on there, including Day Tripper, Treat Him Right, When a Man Loves a Woman, Shaking All Over, and this one, Manfred Mann had a hit with, as did... Bob Dylan, I think, had a go with this as well. Bob may have written it. The album's called May Way Out West. And it's May West having a go at, if you've got to go, go now. Now listen out.
1: Hang on, I'm turning my hearing aid off.
0: Listen out for the world's worst guitar solo. Comes right at the end. It deserves to go in the bin just for that. But dear old May, she sort of hits a few right notes. But then again, one or two duffers as well. So what are we going to do with this? Oh, am I taking it home? Or is it going to end up under Pat's platform flip-flop?
1: The power is in your hands.
0: Indeed. The power is in your hands.
1: Bag it.
0: Bag it.
1: Or Bennett.
0: Have a listen.

0: the door.
1: Somebody give me a bucket of water or something, will you? Dear, oh dear, dear, dear, dear.
0: Something
1: dear.
0: You can take for that. Oh.
1: Mae West, if you've got to go.
0: Yeah, go now. Cheerio.
1: Sorry, Vic, that it appears. I think you were talking to Vic.
0: Arrivederci.
1: You were talking to our Vic recently.
0: Vic, yeah.
1: He was saying he enjoys the bag or bin at Spot. I don't think he'd be too impressed with that under Platt's,
0: West.
1: Under Platt's foot. But I don't know. What do we think, gang? Bag it or bin it? Is it going to go in the bin? Is it going to go home with me? Talking of singing, don't forget August 23rd, Sunday afternoon, 2 till 7, the Lord John Russell, if you're in good voice. It's £7.50 in advance, £10 on the door. Candace is in charge. It's Angel Radio, karaoke, raising money, of course, for a wonderful Angel Radio. And a quick reminder, I think we still... No, Leslie, you've got some clever bunnies.
0: I have a clever bunny list now. Yes.
1: Yeah. We like that.
0: We asked the question, question 5. He was dubbed the face of 68 by teen magazine Rave, lead singer of The Herd, and he came alive in 1976. But who was he? And if you said Peter Frampton... You'd be right. It was Peter Frampton. And Chris in North London was the first one through with the right answer, saying Peter Frampton. And well done to you, Chris. Ian and Glenys in Fakenham, they got it right. Peter Frampton it was. Stuart in Purbrook, he says he saw Peter Frampton at the Birdcage Club. Ooh, that was nice. Alan in Orpington, he got it right as well. Peter Frampton. Daryl and Margaret in Horndean, they got it right. Jason Southsea is there with Peter Frampton. Pauline in Woodham, she says she's still recovering from the the phone. Yeah, it was a bit of a shock, wasn't that, when it came through? Pauline in Woodham, still recovering from the phone.
1: I'm wondering if everybody else's phones went off, as I was. I must have done.
0: They were all staggered, weren't they? Yeah. They went from 1900 hours. Everyone's going to get a warning,
1: Okay.
0: About being careful,
1: Thanks for that, HM government.
0: Yeah, well, that's sensible, isn't
1: it? Yes, sensible advice.
0: It is sensible, Spencer the postman, he got it right with Peter Frampton. Well done, Spencer. Alexander in Denmark, he's there as well. Clever bunny. Philip in North Chingford got it right. Ray and Barbara in Wiltshire. And Wayne in Corfmullen, all saying Peter Frampton. There they go, up on the clever bunny wall.
1: So what are we going to do with that Mae West record? Are we taking that home, or is it going in the bin?
0: I was thinking of making a peanut bowl with it, if it doesn't go in the bin.
1: Okay.
0: Yeah, I'll just,
1: that'd be nice.
0: Make a bowl out of it for peanuts.
1: Peanut bowl. Okay. talking of Peter Frampton.
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0: He was the face of 1968, Peter Frampton and the Herd, of course, on Fontana Records, and I Don't Want Our Lovin' to Die. Incidentally, Pat's favourite record.
1: Yeah.
0: Favourite record of all time. Thank you for that, Pat. Still to come on Wonderful Angel Radio this evening. Ted's here with the Music Makers, sponsored by Roger and Cilla in Princeton, Iowa. Bill Stilwell pops his head round the door with a thought for the week at 9:30. Ted's back with Journey into Melody, sponsored by Nan's Angel in Bedhampton. Angel's programmes tonight, sponsored by Richard Palmer, include Iris, Peter Atkinson, Angel at Night with Barry, DAB Dave's all over the place at up past six. The Good Morning Show with Martin Miller, sponsored by Holger. The Breakfast Bustle tomorrow is with Ivan. The Cross is here with Remember the 1960s. That's how it looks on Wonderful Angel Radio. And we're still awaiting the results of the Baggett or Binet. Now, I've got a choice of all sorts of things. And on the turntable over here, I've got Manfred Mann.

0: real record with real scratches right at the end on Fontana Records. That's Manfred Mann and Fox on the Run. Pat just said it's very close. Those who said put it in the bag, who's that? Ian and Glennis in Fakenham, Charlie in Clanfield, Jeff and Rona in Edinburgh. Who's that there?
1: Chris
0: from North London. Rob in Yeovil, Pauline in Woodham, Spencer North End, somewhere that way. Mary and Pixie.
1: Yeah.
0: Yes, up in Norfolk.
2: Pixie Pickle.
0: Yeah, Pixie Pickle. Ah, remember them?
2: Yes.
0: Yeah, they all said keep it. However, those who said put it, are you ready with those platform flip flops, man? Those who said
2: careful now,
0: stick it in the bin. Fred and Pat in Southfields, Jason Southsea, Daryl and Margaret in Horndean, Rachel and Jamie up in Winchester, I think Philip in North Chingford, Clyde in Sarasota, Alan in Orpington, Wayne in Corfmullen, and Linda and Brian in Porchester. It's an album. Can you manage that? It's an album tonight.
1: Thank you.
2: We might have to jump with both feet, Pat.
0: Yes, well, be careful with those platforms. We're ready, Pat.
2: Oh,
0: good gracious. Sorry.
2: Yeah, I don't think that's going to play again.
0: No, sorry, Vic. Vic likes my wheel. I don't think Vic would have approved of that. But,
2: Thank you, Pat.
0: Thank you. Now, Leslie suggested this would be a nice one for probably the last record of the show. When we were talking about it in the car the other day.
2: Yeah.
0: Various people have done it. But I think this guy does a nice version. The song is Supper Time, and it's Johnny Cash.

The fondest memories of my childhood are woven around supper time, when mother used to call from the back steps of the old home place, "Come on home now, son, it's supper time." My, how I'd love to hear that once again. But you know, time has woven for me a realization of a truth that's even more thrilling, that someday we'll be called together around the great supper table up there for the greatest supper time of them all with our Lord. I can almost hear the call now coming from the portals of heaven. Come home, son, it's supper time. Come on home.

0: at last.
1: Hmm. There you go, Les.
2: Very nice. Johnny Cash.
1: Almost had me in tears, but not quite. Cousin Linda said, "Binner, please." It's gone.
2: She's gone, Linda.
1: It's gone.
2: Yeah, it was lovely to see Cousin Linda in the week. And she's got some wonky veg she's been growing in allotment.
1: Yes,
2: she put a picture up of her parsnips.
1: Thank you for
2: How
1: that.
2: About parsnip wine, Lynn?
1: Thank you for your picture of parsnips. I wasn't quite sure what I was looking at, but I'll try and put that picture up of my tattoo, maybe, or temporary tattoo, or whatever it is. I'm not quite sure, but I've enjoyed it tonight, Liz. Oh, that comes crashing in a bit then, doesn't it?
2: I enjoy it every week. Time flies.
1: It does. Zooms.
2: Pat's been busy. Thank you, Pat, for your hard work.
1: Thank you. Thank you, Pat. Thank you to David in Shepherd's Bush for very kindly sponsoring the programme.
2: Yes, thank you, David.
1: Yeah. And last but not least, thank you, dear lovely listeners, for being out there, t'other end of the wireless.
2: T'other end of the radio waves.
1: Yeah, radio waves. Do have a nice weekend. And I know we were having a laugh and a joke about it. Please be very careful with matches and sparks and bits and bobs, because it's very, very dry and we don't want fires and stuff like that, do we?
2: Definitely. No barbecues.
1: No, definitely no barbecues. No. None of that.
2: No. Have a tin of soup.
1: Yeah, tin of soup or a picnic. Do have a lovely weekend. God willing, we'll be back next week. I've been Big Cole.
2: And I have been Leslie, and I shall be again, God willing.
3: 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Thank you, David.

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0: hello there, and welcome to the Music Makers.

very good evening, listeners. I said none under. Good to be with you again with the Music Makers, when once again I'll be dipping into my record collection and playing some music that I hope you will enjoy. So, without further ado, let's hear our first track.

Yes, a million-selling record for Frank Sinatra in 1955. Learning the Blues, which was written by an amateur composer, Dolores Vicky Silva. And with that hit song under her belt, a successful future looked to be ahead. But, by all accounts, she never wrote another song. Oh, well, that's show business.

Pete Rugolo's arrangement for June Christie of How High Are the Moon, which was one of the tracks from an album she made in 1959 titled June Christie Recalls Those Kenton Days. Well, if that isn't a clue for, or a cue rather, for a track from Stan the Man, I don't know what is.

Stan Kenton Orchestra there, and The Lady in Red, and the trombone solo was by Milt Bernhardt, who you may remember was also responsible for the solo on Sinatra's recording of I've Got You Under My Skin. One of the great trombone solos of all time, that one. Right, let's slow the tempo now with a song from Gogi Grant.

Oh, that came from her album Torch Time. Gogi Grant and a Poor Butterfly. Now, in 1935, Jimmy McHugh and Dorothy Fields wrote the title song for the movie musical Hooray for Love, which, like the film, hasn't really stood the test of time. Then, in 1948, Harold Arlen and Leo Robin used the same title, with more success, for a film song in the film Casbah. Here it is now, sung by the star of that film,

But once you get the glow, oh, some beat their brains for love. Other fellas miss their trains for love. Screen stars emote for love. Even politicians vote for love.

Yes, and so say all of us. Tony Martin and Hooray for Love. One of the songs he sang in the film Casbah, and a film that seems to pop up on TV quite a few times recently on one of those channels that feature old films. Right, let's have some old wine in new bottles.

Yes, an old number from the 1920s, the Charleston, and brought a little bit more up to date by the Ted Heath Orchestra. Well, we slowed the tempo again with this arrangement by Nelson Riddle for Miss Keeley Smith.

Wonderful. Great arrangement there. Hoagy Carmichael and Ned Washington's The Nearness of You, which came from Keeley's 1959 album Swingin' Pretty.

Mel Torme and the Marty Page arrangement of the Piccolino, which Irving Berlin wrote for the Fred and Ginger film Top Hat. Well, there was another great number that Berlin wrote for that film, and it goes just like this.

Isn't It a Lovely Day, which Ella Fitzgerald included on her album The Irving Berlin Songbook, on which was accompanied by the Paul Western Orchestra. Well, after those two songs introduced on the silver screen by Fred Astaire, I think it's only fair that we heard from him. OK, so let's wait no longer.

Well, over his career, Fred Astaire introduced many, many songs to us on the silver screen, but that one he didn't introduce. I'll Walk Alone, Sammy Cahn and Julie Stein's wartime hit song.

the popular standard All or Nothing at All, given a new look there by with a Latin arrangement by George Shearing. Well, that came from his 1959 album A Latin Affair. George Shearing stays at the keyboard now to be joined by Nat King Cole.

Nat King Cole and George Shearing and the Ralph Carmichael Orchestra, and I'm lost. Right, let's dip into the score of the show Kiss Me, Kate.

So in Love, one of the hit songs from Cole Porter's show Kiss Me, Kate, and performed for us there by Dakota Staton, with Benny Carter's swinging arrangement. Right, well, we're going back to the 1930s for this next recording by one of the best big bands of those years.

long as I live, which Rosemary Clooney recorded for a radio show in 1952. Right, well, you're listening to the home of nostalgic music. 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And this is The Music Makers, presented by yours truly, Ted Nunn. Oh, and remember, Angel Radio is here for you 24 hours a day.

Yes, the Ray Anthony Orchestra there with Walter Donaldson's song What Can I Say After I Say I'm Sorry. Well, Walter Donaldson wrote some excellent songs during his career, so let's spend a few minutes remembering some of them. Let's see, there was Carolina in the Morning, Yes Sir, That's My Baby, My Blue Heaven, and You're Driving Me Crazy. Well, these were all hits from the 1920s, as was this one too.

Yes, the great voice of Dick Haymes there with Little White Lines, Little White Lies. And Dick recorded that one for Capitol label in 1956. Well, let's have one more of Walter Donaldson's songs to remember him by.

My Baby Just Cares For Me, which Walter Donaldson wrote with the lyricist Gus Kahn in 1933. But a 1950s version there, with a few more up-to-date lyrics by June Hutton, who was accompanied there by her husband Axel Stoldauer's orchestra. Well, providing their own accompaniment now are the Mills Brothers.

Well, the Mills Brothers recorded that song a few times during their long career, but that version of Up a Lazy River was the original from 1941.

Yeah, another great number from the swing era, the orchestra Charlie Barnett and our theme tune, Cherokee. Now, as you know, I often describe these programmes as music from the golden age of songwriting. And I suppose you could say that sometimes the lyrics of some of those songs approached high poetry. Well, here's a couple of examples.

Frank Sinatra singing Johnny Mercer's words on Come Rain or Come Shine. And before that, Sarah Vaughan with the Mitchell Parish lyrics to Deep Purple. Two songs of outstanding quality. Right, listening to the tempo again now are the Les Brown Band.

Yes, that's the trombonist Frank Rosolino there, soloing with the Les Brown Band on Duke Ellington's Don't Get Around Much Anymore. And I played that for our old mate Peter Scott over there in Southampton, who I know likes Les Brown.

Patti Page and We Just Couldn't Say Goodbye, written by Harry Woods, who was responsible for many hit songs in the 1920s and 30s. Songs such as Red Red Robin Comes Bob Bob Bobbing Along, River Stay Away From My Door, Side by Side, Try a Little Tenderness, and this next one.

Yes, Billy Eckstine there with Harry Woods' song What a Little Moonlight Can Do. Harry Woods, who was one of those small number of songwriters who wrote both the words and music.

Paul Weston's orchestra there with Richard Rodgers' composition This Can't Be Love. Right, well, we close the show with another songwriter who wrote both the words and music. And this one was British.

Colman McRae with Mad About the Boy, written by one of this country's greatest music makers, Noel Coward. And that just brings us to the end of this week's Music Makers. Well, I'm back shortly for 30 minutes of light music. That's, of course, following the Reverend Bill Stillwell and his thoughts for the day. So, from me, Ted Nunn, thanks for your company so far, and I'll see you shortly, right?

0: go away. For some time, people kept telling me to go to the doctor to sort out the intermittent limp that I kept getting. 6 months later, I relented. The doctor gave me a form to take to get an X-ray. On the form, there was a box for her to complete showing the kinds of things she wanted the radiologist to look out for. I could make sense of most of them, but there was one thing that took my eye in particular. It said, O.A. ? I was a bit miffed about that. Was she really suggesting that the cause of my problem was old age? I surfed the net and was much relieved to find that O.A. in this context meant the doctor wanted to check not whether it was old age, but whether it might be osteoarthritis. So, honour was served. I mentioned this event in a service one time. Before I got to the punchline, a member of the congregation called out, "Osteoarthritis!" He was a retired GP. Knowledge and understanding are wonderful things, aren't they? I often feel that way about politics. Politicians at the heart of government make all sorts of declarations and policies which make no sense whatsoever to me. So often they make assertions when all I want to know are the facts behind those assertions. I want to have some understanding of what I'm supposed to be responding to. That goes for our spiritual lives as well as our physical lives. I'm happy to have people disagree with me, but I want to know what evidence I have for the way I see things and what evidence they have for the way they see things. When Jesus walked with the disciples down the Emmaus Road after his resurrection, he didn't just say, "Look, get a grip, this happened, just so believe it." He talked to them about the background and the history of how he'd got to this point in time. That's not a bad pattern for us to try and follow. To ask ourselves, why does this person see the world this way? Why do I see my faith and my life in the way that I see them? Those sorts of questions could help us avoid all sorts of misunderstandings and even, like the disciples on the Emmaus Road, find our hearts on fire with certainty and belief.
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again, this is Ted with you for another Journey into Melody. That's 30 minutes of light music, sponsored by Nan's Angel in Bedhampton. Right, let's begin this week's programme with one of the all-time greats of light music, Leroy Anderson.

recently, Roy Andersen with one of his earliest compositions, Serenata, which was originally issued on a Decca 78 in 1950, but because of its popularity has since been reissued on many LPs and CDs. Right, well, our next artist also recorded for Decca Records and also making many 78s during the 1940s. And this Rex record, though, finds it it was cut in 1945 for the standard radio transcription services.

That was Harry Horlick and his orchestra there with the Franz Lehár composition, The Eva Waltz. Now, this next piece of music was based on Tchaikovsky's quartet in D major, but retitled by its arranger Frank Duval as On the Isle of May.

That was a melody called Midnight in Paris and was composed for the 1935 musical comedy Here's to Romance, but recorded in 1949 that time by Lewis Williams and his orchestra. Now here's the Ron Goodwin Orchestra.

Well, I'm sure that will be familiar to you, as there's been so many vocal versions of it over the years. Vera Lynn and Shelton and Tony Bennett come to mind, but an instrumental version of it there by the Klebanoff Strings of Wonderful One.

over Montevideo and played there by the Rio Carnival Orchestra, which I think will have to be our last complete piece of music on tonight's show. So you've been listening to A Journey into Melody, presented by me, Ted Nunn, and very kindly sponsored by Nan's Angel. As usual, I thank you for your undivided attention and hope you can be with me again next week. Till then, a very good night and pleasant dreams. And I'll leave you with this lovely Jerome Kern melody. Nighty night.

Journey into Melody was kindly sponsored by Nan's Angel in Bedhampton. Welcome to Angel at Night, sponsored by Richard, who says, please take time to plan your financial future.

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1: Till a moment ago, when we happened to kiss, and we kissed the Mr. and Miss.

A lovely version there of The Folks Who Live on the Hill, and that was Russ Conway. This is Johnny Mathis coming up now with That Certain Smile.

The lovely sound of Paul Weston and his orchestra, Garden in the Rain. And it comes from the record Music for a Rainy Night. So I shall be having a closer look at that a little bit later on. Meanwhile, we have Jerry Vale, who wants Give Me the Moonlight, Give Me the Girl.

Steve Conway and I Never Loved Anyone. Right, we're going to have something now from Ronnie Hilton, and this one is going to be The Wisdom of a Fool.

By the fabulous Ronnie Hilton. Coming up now is a number from Joan Regan. Let me just get the number for you. And it's A Big, Wide, Wonderful World.

Well, we had three lovely pieces of classical music there, starting with Morning by Peer Gynt. And that was followed by the slave song, the Hebrew slave song from Verdi's opera Nabucco. And it came from the Royal Opera House, Covent Garden. And we finished up with a lovely intermezzo from Cavaliera Rusticana. Beautiful pieces of music there. Let's have something from Guy Mitchell.

Gamish were there, and Lover's Gold. The Queen of Crime, Agatha Christie. Do you know that she wrote almost 4 billion books? She was outsold by only one book, and that was the Bible. So that means there's an awful lot of Agatha Christie books out there still for me to read. That means going back to all those lovely second-hand bookshops.

Moonlight in Vermont, and that was sung for us by Margaret Whiting. Coming up now is the third man theme played by Guy Lombardo.

Petula Clark and Another Door Opens. The wonderful, wonderful Joey Henderson now, and he is playing just for you, Forgotten Dreams.

That was great. Joe Henderson and Forgotten Dreams. We're going to go back now to a little bit more classical music, and it's Mario Lanza and La Boheme.

Magnificent. That was Mario Lanza singing Your Tiny Hand is Frozen from Puccini's opera La Boheme. Something slightly different now, and it's going to be Sarah Vaughan, and she is going to tell us that spring will be a little late this year.

that's a great number, isn't it? Dinah Shore and Yes, My Darling Daughter. And here's another great number coming up, and it's from Doris Day, Bewitched.

Well, that, of course, was a lovely sound of Glenn Miller and his orchestra with Moonlight Serenade. Another lovely sound coming up now, Guy Mitchell and Pennies from Heaven.

That was Mel Torme and A Foggy Day, recorded on the 16th of November 1947, and I'm sure it was foggy.

A rather short but very sweet number there from Guy Mitchell, Now and Forever. Only 16, sung here by Craig Douglas.

A great number there from Ronnie Hilton in the still of the night, and we'll certainly have some more of him before the night is over. Meanwhile, let's have some Jim Reeves.

That lovely version of Whispering Hope came to us from Pat Boone. Coming up next, we have that lovely Keely Smith.

Well, that was slightly different, wasn't it? The Adam Singers cruising down the river. And coming up now, we have Edmund Hockridge and Once.

A beautiful number there, beautifully sung by Frank Sinatra, Among My Souvenirs. Back now, we're going to go to Frank Chatsfield and East of the Sun.

East of the Sun and West of the Moon played their forest by Frank Chatfield. And listeners, if you just join us, this is Iris here on Angel Radio, and it's Listen to My Music. Well, let's hear something from Harry Secombe.

Well, I'm sure you recognise that lovely number from Victor Sylvester, When You Wish Upon a Star. And that was a quick step. A lovely little number. Right. Hello to Julie London, Broken Hearted Melody.

Well, we couldn't listen to my music, could we, without listening to Mr. Nat King Cole and A Handful of Stars. So let's have another one from him, because it's This Can't Be Love.